A very good morning and welcome to the Jazz Show. Wow, what a day outside. Sun shining, it's nice and warm. Good day to get out there and listen to some great jazz. All right, as we always do in crossing to Barcelona, this particular time we're going to be listening to two interesting young, relatively young artists from Barcelona. This is Carlos Falangia and Marco Menzguid, and their tune is Salento, and let's have a listen to it now.

0: That was brand new music from Branford Marsalis and Diane Reeves on an album called Dedicated to You. Really great stuff on that. That's brand spanking new, 2 days old. So there you go. So if you're looking for something really special, Branford Marsalis, Dedicated to You is the name of the album. All right. I'll play a spot. And play a track from Coleman Hawkins with Harry Sweets Edison and Benny Carter. And then I've had a request for Roy Ayres from Clinton, and I'll play that afterwards. But first of all, let's play an important message that helps keeps the lights going at 4ZZZ.
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That was a request from Roy Ayres, a request from Clinton, I should say, for Roy Ayres with Running Away. Something a bit different. All right. Our next track is from an interesting album, but it's recorded quite some time ago. Local guys, Graham Morris, James Sherlock, Steve Newcomb, and Joe Marcella. And the album is called Kidney, and we're going to play Revhead, and let's have a listen.

That was brand new music, which I received a email today, or sorry, yesterday I should say, from Andrea Keller and Sandy Evans, and the voice you heard was Kristen Barati, and an interesting album, and the track's called Taking Turns, very new, and it's out on Bandcamp. All right. Local man Robbie Carines. I'm going to play something from him in right now.

0: That was a relatively new album from Robbie Carina. Good to See You is the name of the album, and Cavalade. I'll struggle to get that out. And that was him on guitar. Really great music. All right, I'm going to play a spot, and then brand new music from Cecile McLaurin-Salvant. But first of all, let's hear a very important message which keeps the station going.
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That was Tom Burlington from his album Still Swinging, and I think it may have recorded AS at the Sydney, at the Taronga Park Zoo in Sydney with the Sydney All-Star Big Band. Great voice, Tom. Does a, he was the voice of a young Frank Sinatra in one of the telly movies. All right, and regularly comes to the Twin Town Services Club. All right, I'm going to play something from Milt Jackson with Herbie Hancock's with him, Freddie Hubbard, Ron Carter and Billy Cobham. And the album's called Sunflower and the track's called Sunflower. And let's have a listen. It's a long track, but great music.

Whoops, someone pushed the wrong button. See if I can get that going again. Ooh, I may have to play something else. Anyway, 1, 2, 3.

That was interesting character, Eric Truffaz Quartet, and in a haunting version of Blue Movie with Arian. The lady singing was, Anna Aaron. All right, brand new music now from Joey Alexander from his album, and he's actually top of the jazz charts. Siestrio Keeper and Avison is the name of the track, and let's have a listen to it now.

0: That was an interesting track from Joey Alexander on piano, and the lady with him was Anita Moses, Whispers of Love. All right, I'm going to play a message and then we'll get to, what have we got? Oh, I think I'll play some Gene Krupa, because there's been a lot of talk about Gene Krupa. He was the drummer that went from just playing the rhythm to be a lead, and then lost his job with who was it? Benny Goodman, that's right. Lost his job, and then he decided to start his own group and was highly successful, and led to people such as Buddy Rich having his own orchestra and leading up front. But first of all, let's play that important message, because that's what keeps the lights going at 4ZZZ.
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Well, that was something a little bit different. That was Barbara Streisand with Barry Manilow from Barbara Streisand's album Duets. All right. And many other great artists sing along with her, including Barry Gibb, Neil Diamond, Brian Adams, Ray Charles, Donna Summers, Celine Dion, Chris Christopherson, just to name a few. All right, you're listening to The Jazz Show on 4ZZZ 102.1 on the FM dial. I'm going to play something now from King Curtis from his album Soul Meetings. And it's rather special in the sense that's the name of the tune. King Curtis plays tenor sax, Nat Adderley on cornet, Whitten Kelly on piano, Paul Chambers on bass, and Sam Jones on a few of the tracks. Actually, on this track, he plays bass. And Oliver Jackson on drums, and also Belton Evans. And Belton is actually playing drums on this track. So let's have a listen.

That was King Curtis, and what a lineup of the group playing with him. All right, and the track was called Soul Meetings. Okay, and that's the name of the album as well. Brand new music again from Emmett Cohen for Meredith down at the Ruby Jazz Club. And this is from, he's actually number two on the jazz charts. And from his album Eternal, where are we? I'm going to play Eternal Glips. I'll get that out yet. And this is brand new from very talented young piano player.

That was Emmett Cohen from his album Universal Truth. And where are we? What was the name of it? Gee whiz. Eclipse, I think it is. And it's brand new. It's like only a few weeks old. All right. Let's hear something from Manhattan Transfer. And it's Killer Joe.

That was Manhattan Transfer with That Killer Joe. All right. Prior to this, and I was tongue-tied then, was brand new music from Emmett Cohen from his album Universal Truth. Eternal Glimpse was the name of the track. Some of you may have seen the... During COVID, he did a lot of shows from his penthouse in Harlem. Live from Emmett's place. And there were some very, very fabulous artists that came there and was all streamed live from his home. All right. We played something from a drummer earlier, now something from Buddy Rich. But this time round, Buddy's going to be singing. So let's have a listen to that. And, oh, by the way, following us is Only Human. So don't forget to stay tuned.

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1: Buddy Rich there, instead of, well, probably sitting by the drums as well, but Route 66. All right. 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You get a T-shirt. And every subscriber, by the way, is in the draw for different prizes at couple of special times of the year, but every month there's something going on. A passionate one is $500 and you get your name on the wall downstairs. 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All right, I'm going to leave you with Francis Albert and stay tuned for Only Human. 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Bye.

0: At 4ZZZ, we acknowledge the traditional owners of the land on which we broadcast. We pay our respects to the elders past and present and emerging of the Turrbal and Kyrgyzstan people. We acknowledge that their sovereignty over this land was never ceded,
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2: Hello, and thanks so much to Don from The Jazz Show. And you're here with Belle. This is Only Human. And we've got a relaxed or more relaxed show lined up for you today. We're going to be playing some music. Lots of Australian artists, and I've got even some tracks from former guests, Gem Sparkles, and also a group who I would love to interview, the Sisters of Invention, as well, later on in the program. Before we get into it, I just wanted to touch on some news that you may have come across just this week. It's been announced that after 5.5 years of free vaccines for COVID, that is going to change. So from October 1, only the highest risk categories will be getting the vaccine for free. So that means that adults 75 and over can get 2 doses per year, 6 months apart. Adults 65 to 74 years can get 1 dose per year. Aboriginal and Torres Strait Islander people aged 50 to 74 years old can get 1 dose per year. And adults aged 18 to 64 with severely immunocompromising conditions can also get 1 dose per year. And that's for people, for example, who may have chronic kidney disease on dialysis and people with leukemia. So there isn't a lot of clarity about how much the vaccine will cost. They're saying that it potentially may be more expensive than the flu vaccine, which can be between $25 and $35. And it is, I think, something of a disappointment to the disabled community. A vaccination is one of the main ways or main things that is available to us to continue to protect ourselves from things like long COVID. In the height of the pandemic, the risk to people very concerningly was death or severe disability. And fortunately, the vaccine changed that and protected so many people. So we'll keep you updated about this issue. I think it also speaks to what we are talking about on the podcast that we launched a few weeks ago, Pandemic in the Present Tense, and essentially how a lot of the policies and beliefs around COVID-19, you know, the public has largely moved on, and a lot of vulnerable people are left kind of, you know, having to rely on other members of the community for things like free masks. So this, you know, potentially this may mean that when you're getting a vaccine, you might need to call on the community for mutual aid and things like that. So, I have tried to stay vaccinated for the past few years for both influenza and COVID. And, I've stayed so well, and I've been really fortunate you know, to not be severely ill. And for so many people, illness can mean isolation and hospitalization, and yeah, very, you know, I think we hope that people are proactive about protecting one another and still continuing to get vaccinated. So this is such a barrier, a cost barrier, a practicality. I was reading some research recently that talked about people's intentions around staying up to date with their vaccinations, and things like having to schedule an appointment at the pharmacy, for example, means that you can't just walk in and expect to be able to be get your vaccination straight away. So things like that, just even practicality barriers can be, you know, a challenge. So yes, we'll just keep you updated with this as it unfolds. So the next song is on topic. It's from Gordon Koeng, who is a South Sudanese-born refugee who came to Australia. He was born blind. And this is his song, Coronavirus. 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

And that was Gordon Coeng with Coronavirus. And Gordon Coeng is a blind South Sudanese magician who fled South Sudan for Uganda and then was a refugee coming to Australia. And he is quoted in... Let me just find... saying, in Africa, it is not like us here. There is no medicine. And in Africa, there is also no Centrelink if you are in lockdown. It is difficult getting services. Even getting food is difficult. So I think it's, yeah, really powerful to recognise the different experiences globally of the pandemic and the ways in which our governments and states responded to the global health emergency. And, you know, the amazing, which we reflected on in episode 2, I believe, of the podcast in collaboration with Mask for McGangin, talking about how JobSeeker was doubled during lockdown and the significant impact that had on the livability of Centrelink, and that was only temporary. They returned, you know, the payments to a lower level after some time. And I think really highlights how poverty is really a policy choice and that we can change things almost overnight if the government is willing. So that, yes, that song was by Gordon Coeng. And up next, I've got a track called Ugly Duckling by the Sisters of Invention. They are a disabled girl pop group from South Australia, and I saw them perform a cabaret for a festival last year. It was honestly the highlight of probably many live performances that I've ever been to. It was extremely both engaging and moving, and the audience was super involved, and I just had a blast, and really fortunate to be a part of that, and really excited to play this song. So without further ado, this is The Sisters of Invention.

So reckless, unabashed, change your mind so callously. I'll not know why, and you're too busy buried in a bag, in a sea of others, lip to lip and hand to hand. You wanna disappear? I'm gonna talk the night to day, to let my tone forge understand and saturate the grain.

and that was Watch Me Go by Odette, who I have been a fan of for some years now, and just love Odette's voice and lyricism and everything. So before that, we heard Ugly Duckling by the Sisters of Invention. And, I was very fortunate to see them play at the festival last year, which I am struggling to remember the name, as sort of associated with Brisbane Festival. That was highlighting the amazing array of musicianship by artists with disability. Also interviewed as part of that, Emma Tomlinson, who is an autistic advocate and very energetic and sort of operatic kind of sounds. So up next, we've got I also want to play some Gem Sparkles maybe later on in the show. But this next one is another artist who I've been a fan of for many years, Sarah Blasco, in collaboration with Gurumul. This is Bayini, and just a warning, this song contains voices of the deceased. 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

that was Lullaby, which is a song collaboratively made by Together for Palestine, Nai Barghouti, Leanne, and Nini Cherry. And before that was Beginny by Gurumal and featuring Sarah Blasco. And up next, we have some Worm Girls, who are local artists and also who we've had a chat with on this show in the last, I think it was maybe 2 years ago. So maybe time to, you know, see what they're up to at the moment. And yeah, just playing some music today. Earlier in the show, we played some Odette and Sisters of Invention. So yeah, this is Worm Girls, and then after that I'm going to play some Gem Sparkles. 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There's a language warning for this track as well.

Your number may be up in Bingo of the Damned. Netherworld's monthly bingo happens on the last Sunday afternoon of each month at 3 p.m. 90 Ball is the game with plenty of cursed prizes to be won alongside a sweet tray raffle. To get involved, just rock up and check in with your demonic host. 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The stakes are low, for all you'll need to play is to put your soul on the line. Netherworld are proud sponsors of 4ZZZ.

And that was Gem Sparkles with Surprises. And before that, we played a song by Worm Girls, Broken Tooth, which is a new track, just released, I believe, this month. And yeah, so you're listening to Only Human on 4ZZZ and Z Digital. I'm collating or curating a music show today. And yeah, we've played some. Well, I'm feeling very like relaxed and enjoying some soulful or some very like kind of soothing kind of songs earlier with Odette and the collaborative song Lullaby before. And up next, we're going to play some Miles Nortu and Signet. So stay tuned. Yeah, you're listening to 4ZZZ. And the language warning for this track by Miles Nortu.

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And that was Signet with Sorry I Left the Party. And before, we heard Closer by Miles Nortu. And not much left of the program now. Just wanted to quickly announce, in the beginning of the show, I was talking a bit about the news that came out this week that the COVID-19 vaccine is no longer going to be free. And there's only a select few groups of people for whom it will be free. And for some of those people, they will still be able to get a dose every 6 months, 2 doses per year. And for others, it's just 1 dose per year. I have been getting 2 doses as I have some issues, including kidney health issues that can make people vulnerable to illnesses such as COVID. So this is disappointing to hear that there's yet another barrier for people to take precautions, and the actual cost has not been disclosed, so we don't know how much it's going to cost, but it will likely be more expensive than the flu jab, which is around $25 to $35. Over the past few years, we've been fortunate enough to speak with Masks from Maganjin, and one of the great, lessons that I learnt from the interview with them was talking about the Swiss cheese model of harm reduction, which talks about the multitude of ways we can take precautions. So for some people with disability, putting on a mask is not possible. That might be because of limb differences or breathing issues or facial difference. So we want to protect as many people as we can, and vaccination is such a great way to do that. So, we will keep you updated as we know more about this and the ways in which the community can come together and, be in solidarity with immunocompromised and vulnerable and disabled people. Okay, that's pretty much all I've got for you. I've got one last song by Matakjik, and it's Jiri Jiri, and I have really enjoyed the show today, and I look forward to being on air next week. So goodbye now, and I'll see you next week.

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We pay our respects to the elders past, present and emerging of the Turrbal and Jagera people. We acknowledge that their sovereignty over this land was never ceded. And we

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1: Good afternoon, Brisbane. Good afternoon, the greater southeast Queensland region. Good afternoon or good morning to the entire world, depending on where you're listening to. It is 1:17 in the afternoon here in Magadan, Brisbane, and you're listening to Smoke 'Em If You Got 'Em. I'm Liz.
2: I'm Charlie.
1: Hell yeah.
2: We're both here.
1: We are both here. We are maybe present. Who knows? There's so much going on in the world that wants to yank us out of our little meat bodies and put us in a weird third secret universe where it's just kind of panic and news updates.
2: Yeah, or very hot or sport updates, you know, like there's just...
1: I do like that segment of the weather. Hot. All right, we're a little frazzled. That's all right. What we can do with full certainty and within our bodies and full of peace and full of regulation is tell you what we just played.
2: Oh, yeah, we listened to a bunch.
1: Oh, so many. That was Pet 2 by Hicktown Barnaby. Brand new track from those good, good boys. I love Hicktown Barnaby.
2: Yeah, we saw them. They were great.
1: Yeah, we did. Before that, this is your pick.
2: Oh, yeah, Big Think by Oscar the Wild out of Adelaide. We love them.
1: Before that, we had Lonely Travellers by Philippa Joy, which was a lovely little acoustic track. Before that, we had No Joy by The Beths. See what I did there? It was a name with the word joy in it and a band with a human name in it.
2: I do see.
1: I didn't. I made that up as I went along.
2: Oh, really?
1: And we kicked the show off with Bike Riding by Moaning Lisa.
2: Yeah, I find that song really echoes the you've got to do this, you've got to do this, you've got to do this, and then you just stay thinking that and not doing anything.
1: It reminds me of, I hate this modern kind of trap we've all fallen in where you will be in a social engagement with your friends mm-hmm. and someone will go, it's like that meme where...
2: Oh, yeah.
1: And unfortunately, that is our cultural bedrock now.
2: Yes, I was part of a conversation where there were three different people describing different things we'd seen on the internet that other people had not, the other people we were conversing with had not seen on the internet. And it was deeply painful.
1: We're all right. It's like we're all talking in ancient cuneiform suddenly.
2: Yeah, they're not proper sentences. It's painful.
1: Yeah. Mm-hmm. When he got the shoes on, you know, when he got the shoes on.
2: Well, exactly. You know, you can't depend on anyone to have read the same books as you if, you know, you or anyone you know even reads. So how else are we trying to relate to each other? What's the social fabric, you know, like overlap of pop culture?
1: This is why I found the recent passing of Dolly Parton so fascinating, because I don't think we're going to have that many more of those a celebrity is of such status that their passing is a news story. There was a eulogy package pre-made, you know, that was ready to roll the moment the announcement went out, that there were public memorials, that, you know, you're going to see tribute shows popping up all over the world now for weeks and weeks. As we become more fractured culturally, our idea of celebrity is going to become more fractured, and our idea of celebrity death is going to become more fractured.
2: It's kind of funny that it's in a lot of ways a death of a monoculture, which is, I don't know, it's funny because then there's people out there like Pauline really...
1: really gunning for the monoculture. That being said, though, I've had the proof of that theory already kicked out from under me.
2: Yeah.
1: With suddenly everybody being exceptionally familiar with Ed Sheeran and Macklemore.
2: We're all suddenly experts on both of their careers.
1: Two artists I have failed to have an opinion on for 20 years. Yeah. And you know what? I refuse to have one now.
2: Fair enough.
1: All I know is there are a lot of mean-spirited people out there who are looking for their chance to start ragging on gingers again, and they've gotten it.
2: It's all a distraction.
1: Surely, of course. Mm. Of course it is. Mm-hmm. But from what is
2: from when the other distractions.
1: The distraction from the distractions.
2: We were getting too focused on the other distractions, and so now we have to be distracted by a new distraction. So we don't think of, like, you know, the distraction from five distractions ago.
1: So we were away last week. We're back now. And I have a little story.
2: Please share.
1: This is from the last show that we were together for. We had Mark text in saying that he couldn't figure out how his life would have changed if he hadn't decided to do something badly.
2: Yes.
1: I think he started an instrument.
2: Uh-huh.
1: Well, I couldn't get that out of my head. So I decided that every time I have chosen to preserve my self-concept by pretending to know more about something than I do, rather than giving myself the gift of curiosity, I have made my life a little smaller. And here, publicly, today, I admit, I am so bad at English and grammar and speaking and writing and...
2: That's so funny.
1: I think I am. I think a lot of us were never taught, like, grammar.
2: Oh, it was actually removed from the Australian curriculum in the 70s. I have some opinions about this. I think it's one of the reasons, sorry.
1: No, please, this is exactly where I wanted this to go.
2: I think it's one of the reasons why Australians that grew up only speaking English are so bad at learning another language, because we've never been taught how, like, languages are structured and, you know, different tenses and everything like that. I think we've got, like, 12 or 16 tenses. I don't know what they are. They're not just past, present, and future.
1: I couldn't agree more.
2: And for so long, I actually didn't know what a verb was. And I only knew what a verb was because I had learned Spanish. So I had to think of what a verb was in Spanish and then translate it. And then I knew what a verb was. There's so many bits I don't know. Yeah, so that's
1: exactly the same here. Exactly the same here. I've started practicing Japanese again. Mm. Made me realize that the way that I was taught Japanese was incredibly structured, incredibly logical, and you can teach a language linearly and not whatever this is that I got from reading Del Toro Quest under the doona with a torch at 11 p.m. after my parents had told me to go to sleep already. My English was as entirely vibes-based. Mm-hmm. So, thanks to Mark, friend of the show, for putting that thought in my head, because I have gone and bought myself a little grammar manual.
2: Mm.
1: And I've been reading it every night before I go to sleep, and I'm having a great time.
2: I love that video.
1: I'm having such a wonderful time. So I think I just wanted to pick back up on that idea of letting yourself be terrible at something. And it's going to give you joy, it turns out.
2: Yeah. There's also, sometimes I have the self-control to be like, no, actually, I don't know enough about that. Please tell me more, even when I do think I actually know quite a bit. And oh my God, it's a really great little trick to have better conversations and learn way more, because you, yeah.
1: Oh, exactly. Let's talk more about this after a couple of tracks. If you have something you want to try being terrible at, let us know. 0420-626-733.
2: It's 1:25.
1: Oh, yeah, you're good. Thank you. We're going to jump to a track.
2: You're listening to Smoke 'Em If You Got 'Em.
1: Yep, this is The Joy by People Mover. And it's 4ZZZ.
2: Yeah.
1: Z.

0: You are listening to Smoke 'Em If You Got 'Em on 4ZZZ. We are deep in the music this afternoon. It is 1:45 p.m. I'm Liz.
1: And I'm Charlie.
0: We just played Never Fight a Man with a Perm by Idols. Before that, we had a cheeky little Against Me track. That was Joy. And then we had No Joy by Locust Revival. Can you guys sense the theme today?
1: It's,
0: Insects. No,
1: perms.
0: Yeah, we're doing a lot of hair processing content here on Smoke 'Em If You Got 'Em.
1: What a joy.
0: No joy. Or some joy. Or A Joy Ride by Sacred Hearts, which was the last song we played in that bracket. We're taking it easy. We're playing the music. We're yapping about things that we are and aren't good at. And how you change one into the other. And it turns out the only way to stop being bad at something is by being bad at something often.
1: Yeah, continuously. And sometimes publicly.
0: Sometimes publicly. Hey, it doesn't have to be publicly.
1: That's true.
0: There is, I think, what's holding a lot of people back from a creative practice is the idea that you have to put it on the internet now to prove to someone that you're doing it.
1: I know, like, or that you have to do something so you can dance monkey dance, but, like, sometimes you can just do things for the sake of doing it and just do it for you, and actually you don't need to make money off of it, you don't need to be famous for it, you know.
0: You know, I had a conversation with a friend a couple of months ago, and he told me he did a certain creative practice, and I said, oh, cool, will you show me? And he said, no. And that was so cool. Like, in hindsight, I have so much respect for that, because that was his, and it was just for him, and he did it for him.
1: Good for him.
0: Good for him. Yeah. That's it. That's all I got.
1: That's all we need.
0: Yeah. So there we go. That's our little, like, piece of advice for the week. Run out and go be bad at something.
1: Yeah.
0: Do it for you. Draw a dog. Give it six legs.
1: Why not?
0: At least. The other thing we were talking about is a little bit of, like, fracturing of celebrity as time and modernity, you know, impales us all on its mighty, mighty spear.
1: Yeah, or not even celebrity, but just that there's one kind of bit of art that everyone has just consumed because it's been everywhere.
0: I am excited to see what will, like, persist. Like, what will remain ubiquitous? What will become the narrowing kind of internationally recognized symbols, people, you know, songs? Because you can also see it in the collapse of, like, international Billboard charts, which is why independent community-made media is so important. There we go. Get the plug in.
1: Subscribe.
0: Well, you've got to narrow your field of view sometimes, don't you?
1: Mm-hmm.
0: I love the idea that we have a top 20 chart that is just for Brisbane, and you can see people who you might even know have a charting hit one day. So if you like what we do here, if you like the music we spin, why not head to 4zzz.org.au, chuck a bit of money our way.
1: Yeah, support community radio.
0: Help keep the lights on.
1: You can have your own little, you know, cultural hub right here. We've got it. We've got it. We're curating it here for you.
0: The other thing I find really interesting is as we become more technological in how we communicate to each other, how we experience celebrity, how we experience art, how we make art, is the moment before something is properly codified.
1: Yeah.
0: Like, have you seen the really famous example of this is early Victorian Christmas cards? When the concept of a Christmas card or, like, sending cards to people was very popular, but there was nothing nailed down about what Christmas looked like.
1: Okay.
0: It wasn't, you know,
1: they didn't have color codes yet.
0: There wasn't an old man with a white beard.
1: Sure.
0: There wasn't a Christmas pudding. There wasn't a wreath or a tree.
1: There probably wasn't lots of plastic wrapping and ribbons.
0: No, but even just like what is the visual language of Christmas right now? We would say wrapped presents.
1: Reindeer,
0: fir trees.
1: Creepy little elves on shelves, you know, like that didn't used to be a thing when I was young.
0: Well, none of that existed. And so there are these really old Victorian Christmas cards where it's like a dead bird. Because, you know, it's midwinter. And so it's like, you know, death and rebirth. And they end
1: up
0: looking,
1: the kind of thing I would send.
0: Yeah, they look quite odd and creepy because it's not how we understand Christmas now.
1: Yeah.
0: And another way you see it is how in modern television shows, you look about a decade ago, no one knows how to portray a text message conversation on a television show.
1: No, no. Oh, still one of my favourite things. I rewatched Closer a couple of years ago, which is a film with Natalie Portman and some other people in it. And they have a web chat where, you know, someone's pretending to be a woman and they're having some kind of like naughty chat, and just the way that it is typed out, you would not, that people don't even type like that anymore, but they used to. She's like, oh, I'm writing with one hand. It's, and then the key smash, you know, like you just wouldn't these days, but it's a real little time capsule,
0: right?
1: That film.
0: In, and now I think we have kind of nailed it, that you will have a little overlay pop up on the screen that kind of displays what the text messages are, and you might have a voiceover that matches each actor, but
1: You see them still, they're typing, and then you can see their facial reactions. You see them, and then you see them typing, then deleting it, and being like, oh, what am I trying to say?
0: And now you can watch that TV show and see those shots in that order and go, oh, I understand what I'm looking at here. Mm-hmm. And it did remind me of the song that I'm going to play next, which is, of course, a Los Campesinos song, because I can't help myself. I am the number one Los Campesinos evangelist of 4ZZZ, and I will remain that way until I die. In which one of the lyrics is to describe abject heartbreak. 1,000 memes I've sent to you, emoji reacted to.
1: Oh. Yeah.
0: Yeah. A dagger through the chest. And I appreciate that, and I think it will be curious to see how that comes out in the wash in, you know, another 10 years.
1: Poetry for the ages, you know, they'll be looking at that in 100 years, being like, wow, what?
0: Verbal poetry for visual language. So, yeah, let's jump into that track. And then let's leave it off to the mods. I think we've got some special bums in the seats helping out this afternoon. So
1: looks blue.
0: I'm not going to spoil anything, but I think you're in for a treat.
1: Cool.
0: Love it. Hey, Charlie.
1: Hey, Liz.
0: World's ending.
1: What are we going to do about it?
0: Smoke them if you got them.
1: On 4ZZZ.
0: Oh, that's so fun.
1: Yeet!

0: At 4ZZZ, we acknowledge the traditional owners of the land on which we broadcast. We pay our respects to the elders past, present and emerging of the Turrbal and Jagera people. We acknowledge that their sovereignty over this land was never ceded.
1: And we stand in solidarity with them.
2: This is Maude Marty from On Target and the Internationalist Club. I'm so sorry you're having to sit through Blow Up on the Face Radio, but hang in there. It's almost over.

0: Good afternoon. Welcome to Blow Up Radio. I've already blown it, blown the blow up with the intro. But
1: no one noticed.
0: If you're listening back on demand, I'm sure Shimmy Sammy will fix it anyway. she's
1: good.
0: A professional.
1: She's good like that, yeah. Unlike us.
0: My name's Danny.
2: I'm Mark.
0: We're filling in for Matt and Sammy today, and we really appreciate them letting us do this, even though we've already stuffed it up.
2: Sorry.
0: You get what you pay for. okay, so what did we start with, Mark?
2: We started with the safaris.
0: Speak into the microphone more.
2: We started the Safaris' Wipeout, which was number 10 in the UK charts on this day in 1963.
0: It is, because that's our theme today, isn't it?
2: It is.
0: So our theme is on this day.
2: Ooh.
0: In the UK.
2: No one's ever thought of that before
0: and
2: the
0: US.
2: History of forever.
0: Okay, we have a twist. The UK and the US in the 60s and 70s.
2: Mm-hmm.
0: So, you know, it's a broad, broad theme, my friend.
2: And Wipeout reminded me, I saw Johnny Thunders back in Manchester in 1987, and he came out onto the stage with that playing, and it was just one of the best entrances I've ever seen.
0: That'd be pretty cool.
2: It was very cool.
0: There was another band who did that I don't like, isn't there?
2: Hanoi Rocks did the same, yes, but they ripped it off.
0: Well, yeah, see, Johnny exactly, Thunders. And that just epitomises Hanoi Rocks. But anyway, that's not what we're here to talk about today. We have...
2: I'm going home.
0: You got 2 hours on, I'll go with you. We do have some requests from last week. We're probably not going to play them. We kind of tried.
2: We are trying.
0: Yeah, we are trying.
2: It's still a work in progress.
0: It is.
2: Hold the phone.
0: But honestly, probably not. Give you all a shout out, and Sammy will play the songs when she's back. All right. The next two songs. The next one is The Kinks. Why did you pick this one, Mark?
2: Is there anything more blow-up than The Kinks?
0: It is pretty blow-up-y.
2: Yeah.
0: Yeah. And I'm not sure what I'm going to play next, so...
2: And actually, this song was number one when my elder brother was born.
0: Oh.
2: I know.
0: And you missed your younger brother's birthday last week, didn't you?
2: I did. Yeah. I suck.
0: He's in Manchester, say, happy belated birthday, Uncle Phil.
2: Happy birthday, bro.
0: Okay.
2: Love
0: right.
2: ya.
0: We're going to play The Kinks, and then I'm going to figure out what I'm going to play. So you're with Mark and Danny, filling in for Sammy and Matt on Blow Up here on 4ZZZ. And where else do you know?
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1: Mark.
0: Tammy. I hate it when you do that. You know it. I just played the Rolling Stones. I can't get no satisfaction because that was number two on this day in 1965 in the UK. It actually did reach number one in the UK and the US and Australia and most of Europe. But on this day, it was still number two. Mm. And you picked this one out of the list because we had the list of on this days. And why did you pick this one? Well, you knew the Devo version first, didn't you?
1: I did. Well, I knew the Stones version.
0: Everyone
1: but then
0: knew the Stones version, surely.
1: My elder brother, who I mentioned earlier, loved Devo back in 1977, 1978 or whatever. And he bought all the singles and he had Satisfaction on a Devo single. And it's one of those songs, again, that I don't know which is better. I think I prefer the Devo version.
0: Yeah, I think I do too, to be honest with you. And before that, we had The Kinks, You Really Got Me. That was number one on this day in 1964.
1: Banger.
0: It only reached number seven in the US and only number two here. I know, right? Rude.
1: Well, that's because people in the UK are smarter, obviously.
0: Indeed. I'm sure Matt and Sammy would agree with you.
1: I'm sure they would.
0: I'm sure they would too. Because we're Mark and Danny filling in for Matt and Sammy here on 4ZZZ on Blow Up Radio. What are you going to play for us next?
1: I'm going to play a little bit of Stevie Wonder.
0: Speak into the microphone.
1: Oh, goodness, you're a tough mistress.
0: You know that.
1: I'm going to play a bit of Stevie Wonder from one of the greatest albums of our generation, Inner Visions.
0: Okay. And what year was that?
1: That was 1973. It got to number eight.
0: Mm-hmm. And what was it on this day?
1: On this day, it was number eight in the UK charts. It was number one on the soul charts in the US.
0: Of course it was.
1: But, yeah.
0: All right. I'm going to play that Stevie for you now. I'm probably going to follow it up with a little bit of Edwin Starr.
1: Ooh.
0: Ooh.
1: What is it good for?
0: Absolutely nothing. 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
2: Hello.
0: Hello. What did we just hear?
1: I played Stevie Wonder.
0: Higher Ground.
1: Higher Ground from the Inner Visions album.
0: And we followed that on with Edwin Starr with War.
1: Ooh. Good God, y'all.
0: In the middle of that, there was a little thank you to a subscriber. 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So, and there's lots of different categories as well. 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Mm. Or subscribe your little furry friend, or your scaly friend, or your slimy friend, whatever sort of pet you have. Or your plants, or whatever. I don't know. All right, I've done it. We've had some couple of texts in, and the phone has been ringing, but I ain't answering it. Sorry, I'm kind of busy. It's fine, but... Well, we prepped.
1: But and it all went out the window.
0: It did, because, anyway, whatever. Thanks, Chris, for letting us know that you love it and that you're going to go and listen to the Devo version of Satisfaction. Paul Weller get a look in. We shall see. I know it doesn't fit our theme of on this day in the UK and US charts of 1960s and 1970s, our broad theme. But to be fair, I do have a few other songs that don't fit into that as well.
1: And a few songs we can't play.
0: But the thing is, we went and saw a really good gig. This time last week, we were across the road at our good friend's Netherworld, and we saw the Snouts and Revelation Groove.
1: Fabulous.
0: So I do have that lined up for later on. Mm. So, you know, and we went and saw Belle and Sebastian on Tuesday night again.
1: We did.
0: So I do have that lined up as well. So we shall see.
1: We'll get there.
0: You know what I'm like? I like to move the goalposts.
1: It'll be a bit clunky at times, but we'll get there.
0: Oh, it already has been.
1: It's
0: okay.
1: An oil change.
0: All right. So what are you playing now? I think you're playing the Beatles.
1: Yeah, they're a kind of an underground band, the Beatles.
0: The Beatles.
1: They were from Liverpool.
0: Ew.
1: Watch your wallet.
0: Oh, you can't say that.
1: I just did. This was number one on this day in 1966. It only got to number two over here. I believe that's probably because it was a double A-side with Yellow Submarine, and no one wants Yellow Submarine at number one.
0: Oh, you're funny.
1: They were so high.
0: They even let Ringo write a song. Hey, come down. Ringo's written a song about a yellow tambourine or something. Sorry, we're just riffing Bill Hicks now. We're amusing ourselves. This is what we do.
1: Hello.
0: Hello. All right, and I'm going to play David Bowie. And
1: Again, an underground artist.
0: I know, another one no one's ever heard of, you know.
1: One day you might get the fame he's looking for.
0: This one, I see what you did there because that's what we're playing. But this is interesting that this was number one on this day in 1975 in the US charts, but in the UK it only got to 17. So you said earlier, because British people are smarter, clearly not when it comes to David Bowie. I'm sorry, they're wrong. You're wrong.
1: No.
0: All right, this is The Beatles with Eleanor Rigby. You are listening to Blow Up Radio with Mark and Danny, filling in for Matt and Sammy.

0: And that, of course, is David Bowie with Fame.
1: What's your name?
0: And what did we have before that? We had the Beatles.
1: The Beatles.
0: The Beatles.
1: Eleanor Rigby.
0: And you need to correct yourself.
1: I do. On this day in 1966, it was double A-side with, Submarine. It was number 5 in the UK and number 4 in America on this day, but it did reach number 1 in the UK and number 2 over here.
0: Right. Okay. Good. Because everyone was like, Mark, you totally got that wrong.
1: I got it wrong a second time because it was number 1 in the UK and here and only number 2 in America. Goodness gracious.
0: God,
1: you get what you pay for.
0: Boring me now.
1: And I'm boring myself.
0: Okay, and I've been AMRAPing, which is what we do here. It's we put all the songs we play into the AMRAP, which is the Australian Music Database-y thing.
1: Keep your personal things to yourself.
0: But my point is, Mark, we have not hit any quotas so far. I see what Matt and Sammy say about hitting the triple Z quotas, because we have quotas here. And I know they're exempt because it's a specialist show.
1: You've made me smile.
0: What do you want about?
1: I don't know.
0: Quotas, honestly. Anyway, so I'm going to rectify that right now because we were talking about where we were this time last week and it was across the road at Netherworld seeing some local fine artists for free, no less,
1: afternoon.
0: Drinking our $7 4ZZZ subscriber beers at Netherworld because, if you're a subscriber, $7 schooners.
1: Getting my
0: it was
1: bottom
0: a great,
1: kicked at Gallagher.
0: Yeah, beat you at Gallagher. Mm-hmm. It was a great afternoon.
1: It was.
0: And so we're going to play both those bands now, and that'll help us with our quotas for local and female and Australian. And one might even possibly be new. The Snouts isn't new. We're going to play Lost to the Sea by The Snouts. But before that, we're going to play Revelation Groove. And we hadn't seen Revelation Groove before. We'd seen one of the singers, Sarah, in Binger Gear.
1: Fabulous.
0: She is a talent, but the rest of the band with
1: my
0: her together,
1: goodness.
0: Oh, my God, they're
1: my
0: so
1: new
0: talented.
1: Band. I was blown away.
0: Yeah, they're great. If you get a chance to see Revelation Groove anywhere around southeast Queensland, we highly recommend it. If you're overseas, Google that stuff, and you can listen to them online on Bandcamp or Spotify or whatever it is you listen to.
1: Or the track that we're about to play.
0: Or
1: you can listen
0: to
1: back
0: this,
1: on this show.
0: And if you like it, you can listen to any show on 4ZZZ.org.au up to 6 weeks in advance, in arrears. Listen, look at you being a professional.
1: I know.
0: All right, so we'll start with Revelation Groove and their song Can't Catch Me. You're with Mark and Danny on Blow Up.

0: benefits of
1: America. Hoist the mainsail, man the brig, be war, language be ahead. Be careful of these murky, dirty waters that we be heading in. This song is rated R.

0: the snouts.
1: And that was the snouts. It helps if I turn them up, doesn't it? Yes, that was local band The Snouts and their song Lost to the Sea. And you can catch... Oh, shut up. You can catch Mel on Zed Digital on Saturday nights. She does a show called Where It's At.
0: Great show.
1: It is a great show. Mm. And she's a great human. And they're a great band.
0: Yep.
1: And we saw them last week with Revelation Groove. And we played that before The Snouts. And their song... Can't Catch Me, and Georgia, yeah, it is fabulous. Georgia, highly recommend you go and catch Revelation Groove live. They are a very good fun time. You're looking quizzical there, Mark. Are you okay?
0: I'm trying to follow your notes and I'm struggling.
1: Who can say?
0: Life's a struggle.
1: Life is a struggle.
0: It is.
1: What are we going to play next?
0: I don't know because I can't follow your notes.
1: Well, I think you're going to play the Beach Boys.
0: Beach Boys.
1: What have you picked? And what's the chart thing for this? You find the Beach Boys.
0: It was number 8 on this day in the UK charts. God Only Knows from Pet Sounds. After I lost my bubba, I listened to Pet Sounds the whole way from Manchester back to Brisbane, just on a loop.
1: Oh, sorry. And now I can't find what I'm playing. You made me sad. I'm playing Nutbush. Nutbush. Every high school
0: I ain't
1: disco.
0: Doing the dance.
1: Oh, yeah.
0: I'm not.
1: Can you remember the dance?
0: No.
1: No, but if someone showed me, I'd pick it up. I think every Australian kid who went
0: to
1: a high...
0: in belt hoops or something.
1: No, that's the achy breaky heart. That's different. Nutbush. It's like doing a... Grapevine at the gym, which I know you won't know what that is.
0: I don't.
1: Speaking to the mic, stop that.
0: God.
1: Anyway,
0: I have to put up with?
1: I'm playing. It's by Ike and Tina Turner, but when I made the notes, I put a little strike through on the Ike end.
0: He was a cock. Am I allowed to say that?
1: No, not without a language warning. But, you know, we all know it's
0: he
1: true.
0: He wouldn't let her record this song for years.
1: Either. I mean, the things he did.
0: She's got this song, and he just went, nah, nah, nah.
1: She was the talent, and he freaking knew it.
0: I nearly swore again.
1: You did. All right, so this was number 8 on this date in 1973 in the UK charts.
0: Ooh, both number 8.
1: Yeah, number 8, not number 9. It reached number 4 in the UK, only 22 in the States. But 11 on the US soul charts, because, you know, 14 in Australia. So, you know, not great.
0: My Beach Boys song only got to 39 in the US.
1: Rubbish.
0: I know, right?
1: But Nutbush was number 2 in Switzerland and number 1 in Austria.
0: Well, that's
1: there
0: smart.
1: You go. SMRT. Funny.
0: Got a flashing
1: all
0: light.
1: Right. Oh, my goodness. We've had a subscriber. Thank you, subscriber. We appreciate you. We have also had lots and lots of texts coming through. People want us to hear stuff. Oh, my God, it's going off again. 2 subs. Well, if your name comes up,
0: crap,
1: person.
0: I must be great.
1: Yeah, they're subscribing because of your dulcet tones,
0: know,
1: my
0: right?
1: darling. Yeah, okay. I'll shut up now. This is the Beach Boys with God Only Knows What I Have to Put Up With. See what I did there? 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

0: And that, of course, was Nat Bush.
1: We were dancing like crazy. It was very embarrassing.
0: I wish we were.
1: Oh, it made me look like a liar.
0: Yeah, well, you are a liar. We all know that.
1: It's just poetic license, indeed. Not lying.
0: And before that, we played God Only Knows by the Beach Boys. And I want to give a shout out to Russ, my friend Russ, who's texted in with, God only knows what I would be without 4ZZZ.
1: Class.
0: Amen, brother. So we are Mark and Danny. We are filling in for Matt and Sammy here on Blow Up on 4ZZZ. And where else, Mark?
1: Mod Radio UK and the one in the heart of Brooklyn.
0: Face. Yeah, you got it.
1: Face
0: Radio. All right, we have had a few more requests come in. One of them we're going to play.
1: Well, out of five ain't bad.
0: I know, right? And we are just lining things up. That's why we weren't nut bushing, because we're looking for things in folders. Because we're trying to adapt and play
1: good
0: things.
1: Good job no one else is here, because this is like seeing how the sausage is made.
0: No one wants to see that. To be fair, though, it is one of our super subs.
1: Ah.
0: Yeah, a super sub's a big deal around here.
1: I was drinking with him a minute ago.
0: You were drinking with him earlier. Another super sub tried to ring us, but we're too busy. Sorry, Bonesy.
1: Sorry,
0: hey,
1: Bones.
0: Brag. Two of our favourite super subs. And if you don't know what a super sub, it means they've subscribed for $500 for the year when a full subscription is $80. And you know what?
1: That was a song in the 70s by Slade, right?
0: Should have been. He told me that the reason he's a super sub is he doesn't have any streaming service-y platform, so he doesn't pay for those horrible things like Spotify, which we don't anymore. We got ourselves away from that. But he looks at 4ZZZ as, and I do it now too, like an online streaming service, because if you're listening to it live right now in the car or at home or whatever and you're enjoying it, that's great. But then sometimes, you know, we have a lot of different shows here and community programming and there might be something...
1: We miss a lot of shows through work.
0: Or you're at work and you miss a show. When you get home, you can listen back. Or like me, when you're at work, you can listen back to things you have missed, like we do with this show every week. If we are out on a Sunday afternoon, we put it on as soon as we get home and listen back.
1: Yes.
0: So my point that our friend Bragg made is $500 for the year, it's not a lot really when you consider what you get out of 4ZZZ.
1: Of course.
0: You know.
1: Yeah.
0: So
1: it is a bargain.
0: Alrighty. Rant over. Now you're going to play
1: Patches. Am I playing Patches?
0: And you're playing the animals. You're playing both of these.
1: Am I playing both of these?
0: You can talk to one of them. Which one would you like to talk to? Would you like to talk to the animals while we scroll through our notes? Like, I found Patches.
1: Yes, the animal. I mean, I love both these songs. Patches made me cry the first time I heard it. And The House of the Rising Sun, I do remember my brother wearing a huge cowboy hat and doing it in some club on the terrible estate we were brought up on. Back in the... probably about 1979 or something.
0: Well, I'm going to tell you that The House of the Rising Sun... by the Animals was number one on this day in 1964 in
1: so
0: the
1: it
0: US.
1: Should be. It still stands the test of time.
0: And it reached number one in the UK as well. So number one on both sides of the Atlantic, but only number two here in Australia. I know, right? And on this day, Patches. I'm going to send this one out to Matt Ward, because I don't think he likes this one. I've heard them talk about it before. I'm going to have to play him some jam to make up for it, though. But Patches by Clarence Carter. This was number four in 1970 in the US charts, and that's as high as it got there. It did get to number two on the US R&B charts and the UK charts, but only number 10 here in Australia. Yeah. Interesting,
1: and it was
0: right?
1: written by General Johnson, the lead singer and chairman of the board.
0: I know.
1: And we wanted to play Give Me Just a Little More Time, but it's not working, so...
0: Well, no, we have had a few technical issues, which, you know, we shouldn't talk about, like sausage making, remember?
1: Nah, I'm professional. I just like, you know, being open and honest with the audience.
0: This is The Animals with House of the Rising Sun. 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

I was born and raised down in Alabama on a farm way back up in the woods. I was so ragged that folks used to call me Patches. Papa used to tease me about it, 'cause deep down inside he was hurt 'cause he'd done all he

0: I don't know what that was at the end. But that was...
1: It was the Angels singing because Clarence Carter passed away this year.
0: Oh, he was 90, though.
1: He was 90.
0: Yeah.
1: Whippersnipper.
0: I can understand why, like... Oh, look, I know you love that song, but it's...
1: beautiful. It's heartbreaking.
0: Oh, you're so sentimental and
1: I know.
0: Soppy,
1: everyone knows
0: you?
1: I'm a wuss.
0: You are. Mm-hmm. Okay, and so Clarence Carter patches. Before that, we played The Animals, House of the Rising Sun.
1: Banger.
0: Banger. And we were talking before this, those two songs, about a super sub who has sent in a text request that we're going to play. And Pete Porker, yes, Fishbone, Friday the 25th at the Trifford with the Porkers. So do not miss that. Thank you for texting us and letting us know.
1: Thank you.
0: And I reckon Matt and Sammy will play Fishbone next week.
1: Of course they will.
0: Of course they will.
1: Yeah, they're better people than us.
0: They're way better people than us, duh. There's a few requests from last week. Ant-Man wanted the Hitman with Don't Tell the Man. Pete obviously wanted anything by Fishbone. Excuse me. Paul Spence wanted B-52s. Give me back my man.
1: Great track.
0: I know. Sarah wanted anything by English Beat, and we didn't... Which you know is...
1: The Beat.
0: The Beat, not the English Beat. Well, UK Squeeze, just Squeeze. Yeah, I know, but it is what it is. You live in paradise, deal with it.
1: We did have Tears of a Clown lined up, but...
0: Again, technical issues. And another one was Danger Girl, Red, requested a song last week. We'd never heard of this artist, Sugar Pie DeSanto.
1: Brilliant.
0: Yeah.
1: Absolutely
0: Danger
1: brilliant.
0: Girl / Red... Banger of a tune. The song is called Soulful Dress. Look it up. We did download it, but I say we had technical issues on some of the stuff I downloaded. But it is what it is, and an 818, as my friend Staff would say.
1: It's what you get for when you let me do
0: it. Get what
1: work.
0: You pay for, I know, right? So, what I'm going to do is, because I'm going to play Bragg's request, our super sub, which is Nina Simone, I'm going to play a song for Danger Girl, for Red. Although I don't have Sugar Pie DeSanto, I know she loves Wanda Jackson just as much as I do.
1: Right, too sweet.
0: I know, right? I know, lovely. So, Bragg wanted to hear some Nina Simone, so what did you pick for him?
1: We picked Feeling Good.
0: Because classic and...
1: Yep.
0: Fits with our theme because...
1: It was released in 1965, which fits with our theme.
0: But...
1: But
0: chart-wise,
1: then it charted in the UK in 1994,
0: there
1: number
0: you go.
1: 40. So it was a very slow burner.
0: It was a long, slow burn.
1: But it is a beautiful song. You want it to go on for 40 or 50 years.
0: Of course you do. So we're going to play Nina Simone's Feeling Good for Bragg, and we're going to follow it up with some Wanda Jackson for Danger Girl / Red.
1: Love you guys.
0: Love you guys. Hope you enjoy this. You're listening to Blow Up on 4ZZZ with Matt and Danny. Mark and Danny filling in for Matt and Sammy. I'll get it right. It's been a train wreck, as Q would say. Just, you know.
2: Birds flying high, you know how I feel. Sun in the sky, you know how I feel. Breeze drifting on by, you know how I feel. It's a new dawn, it's a new day.

0: banger.
1: Boo!
0: So good, so good. That was, of course, Wanda Jackson was shaking all over. Sending them out to Danger Girl. She used to be an announcer here on 4ZZZ. You might also know her as Red Devotchkin, if you're into the burlesque in the local scene. Mm. And she wanted to hear Sugar Pie DeSanto and the song Soulful Dress. It's a banger, check it out. But I know she loves Wanda Jackson, and that's for her. And it followed on from our super sub, Bragg, who wanted to hear some Nina Simone.
1: Yeah.
0: So we picked some for him.
1: We did. Fabulous.
0: So now we're actually going to go back to our little...
1: Our theme.
0: So you can talk to yours. Well, there's not a lot to say, really.
1: Not really. I'm playing Siouxsie and the Banshees.
0: Speaking to your mic about Siouxsie. Who's
1: Siouxsie?
0: That?
1: What is there to say about Susie? My goodness. Fabulous, fabulous. This was number 7 in 1978 in the UK chart. I do remember recording it off Top of the Pops on a Sunday night. My little cassette. In, used my dad's stereo and he helped me and sat there in the corner going, bloody rubbish, bloody rubbish.
0: But he let you record the songs.
1: But he did, yes. I had many tapes just recorded from... Top of the Pops.
0: Oh, that's cute. And you saw Susie on that, doing this song.
1: I saw Susie doing Hong Kong Garden, yes.
0: And
1: fabulous.
0: Did you say what it was in the charts on this day you did, or didn't?
1: Yeah, number 7.
0: Okay. Well, I have got The Angels, My Boyfriend's Back was number 2 in 1963 in the US. It reached number 1 in the US, My Boyfriend's Back. It only reached 50 in the UK.
1: Hmm. Hong Kong Garden only got to 38 here.
0: Well, there you go. Excuse me. I do not have the Angels version.
1: Criminal.
0: I know, right?
1: Do you have anything better? Or comparable?
0: I have Spazzies.
1: Awesome.
0: Spazzies were a Melbourne band. They formed in... Well, this song is from the 2004 album Aloha Go Bananas.
1: We saw them on the big day out that year.
0: We did. Oh, wow. I'd forgotten about that. Well, yeah, they formed in 2000 in Melbourne. They broke up around 2013. Yeah, they had this one big album in 2004. And they did reform for a one-off show in NAMM in Melbourne in 2018. But other than that...
1: I'd like to have seen that.
0: Yeah, I would too. So I'm going to play their version of My Boyfriend's Back. Actually, I'm going to play that first, sod it. And then we're going to play Susie, because I'm pressing the buttons. I do what I want. 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

0: was that, Mark?
1: That was Siouxsie and the Banshees.
0: Susie and the Banshees. What was the song called?
1: Hong Kong Garden. It was number 7 in the UK this day in 1978.
0: And that was from your clubbing days, that one, really, isn't it?
1: I'm not that old, Jesus.
0: That, I mean, it reminds you of your clubbing days.
1: Susie got played a lot in my clubbing days, but that song reminds me of my childhood, and I loved it. There was some great music around at that time.
0: So what was Susie in your clubbing days, then, if it wasn't that?
1: Dear Prudence got played a lot.
0: Oh, yeah, that's fair.
1: Happy House got played a lot back in the clubs.
0: Fair.
1: Hmm. Okay. But Susie is just a legend.
0: Oh, she is. Fabulous, and she's still a legend at 69 today. She's bomb, right?
1: Dude.
0: What would you like to play next? Shall we say what our broad theme is?
1: Off you go.
0: If you've just tuned in, lucky you, you've missed the train wreck for the last 1 hour and 20 minutes.
1: It's all good. The fire crews and everything, the ambulances are here now. They're trying to resuscitate us. And
0: the show. But we're doing a very broad theme of On This Day in the UK and the US charts in the 60s and 70s.
1: We're nailing it.
0: Are we?
1: I think.
0: Okay, good.
1: We've bent a couple of the nails.
0: Bent a few nails and we've played some requests that we could, but here we are. All right, tell us what you're going to play next. I've got to find what I'm playing next.
1: I'm playing the Isley Brothers' Fight the Power Part 1. Such a powerful song. It was number 5 in the US charts in 1975. And it didn't even chart in the UK. Losers.
0: Rubbish. I've got Wild Cherry. And this was number 1 in 1976.
1: Was it indeed?
0: On this day. This was number 1.
1: Will you press them buttons and play that funky music, white girl?
0: I will do that right now. You're listening to 4ZZZ. This is Blow Up with Mark and Danny filling in for Matt and Sammy. We're so sorry.

0: You're listening to 4ZZZ. The show's called Blow Up. My name's Danny and I'm joined in the studio with...
1: Mark.
0: We're filling in for your regular hosts, Matt Ward and the gorgeous Shimmy Sammy. They will be back next week, or at least one of them. Maybe have some other guests. You just heard... What did you hear, Mark?
1: Well, it was the Isley Brothers, Fight the Power, Part 1.
0: All right.
1: From 1975.
0: Awesome. And before that, Wild Cherry.
1: Play that funky music.
0: Yeah, you weren't convinced on that one, were you?
1: I wasn't, but
0: no.
1: Listening to it while it was playing in the studio.
0: Yeah, you were having a little boogie,
1: banger.
0: I saw you.
1: Absolute banger.
0: Saw you.
1: Not heard it for a long time.
0: Thank you for the kind words, Pete Davies. I'm glad you're enjoying it post-lawn mowing and having a cold beverage. And thank you to everyone who has texted in. And there have been some requests come in that I will pass on to Matt and Sammy. Someone wants to hear Jolly Rouge by the Dreadnoughts. Who else? Oh, Feed No Evil, who's a local artist, and their song Obscenia Black. Oh, solo artist Obscenia Black. Thank you, Kim. I will pass that one on. And what are we going to do now? We're going to bring it back to, what have we got? We've got the Small Faces.
1: Mm-hmm.
0: Do you know what year that one is?
1: That was 1967. This was in the charts when I was born.
0: Why'd you pick this one?
1: It's just been a favourite song of mine for my whole life. It's just wonderful.
0: It is a banger, The Small Faces with Ichiku Park. We're going to play The Temptations after it.
1: I claim this one as well.
0: Actually, I might play The Temptations first because it has a bit of a funky intro, like the clapping and stuff, which threw me, didn't it? But that's how the song starts, right?
1: It does.
0: It is actually the song with the applause.
1: Yeah. Okay. I love The Temptations.
0: Yeah,
1: Eddie
0: I know
1: Kendrick
0: you do.
1: Couldn't do any wrong.
0: No.
1: Beautiful.
0: So I can't get next to you. This was number 10 in 1969 in the US charts. It did reach number one, but it only reached 13 in the UK because you people are idiots.
1: I know, right? Which is, we know nothing.
0: You know nothing. All right, you're listening to Blow Up on 4ZZZ.
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0: Hello, welcome back to Blow Up with Mark.
1: And Annie. What did we just hear, Mark?
0: We just heard The Small Faces, Ichiku Park. As I said, that was in the charts when I was born. And this one here wouldn't let me play the song that was number one in the charts when I was born.
1: Oh, because it's terrible. Tell them what it is.
0: Scott Walker, San Francisco.
1: Yeah, if you're going to San Francisco, wear a flower in your hair.
0: All right. Don't have a pop at hippies.
1: We don't want to have this discussion on air, okay? Okay.
0: We also played The Temptations.
1: Yeah.
0: I Can't Get Next to You.
1: Can I Get
0: Beautiful.
1: Next to You?
0: Beautiful.
1: Isn't it
0: Eddie Kendrick's voice and David Ruffin's voice together? I know there's many people in The Temptations, but them two together were just absolute gold.
1: And that was number 10 on this day in 1969 in the US, but it did reach number one in the US and only 13 in the UK.
0: Because, again, we're losers.
1: Yeah, idiots.
0: Sorry, Mod Radio.
1: Sorry, British people listening. Colonisers of the world. Okay, so we don't have much time left. We have just over 20 minutes. So let's see what we can cram on in there.
0: All righty.
1: I'm going to play Belle and Sebastian just because we saw them on Tuesday night.
0: And I love them back at, like, when I was a kid.
1: I don't care what you say.
0: Back in the 60s and 70s.
1: Oh, whatever. You know, we played The Snouts and Revelation Groove. You know, we can make the rules. We can break the rules. Smash the patriarchy, baby. We can do what we want. So,
0: go, comrade.
1: Yeah, go, comrade. Yeah, I went on strike last week. It was great. Don't get me started. This is the wrong show. This is not workers' power. All right. So I'm going to play Belle.

0: 4 in the
1: UK? It peaked at number 4, and it was number 4 right now, so it's as high as it's getting in the UK
0: charts.
1: And it
0: only got to number 10 in the US.
1: Well, they're losers.
0: I know.
1: Only got to number 8 here in Australia. We're losers too, then. The UK wins this one. Woo. You do. It's Aretha. You can't go wrong. You're right.
0: I know.
1: Yeah. All right, so I'm going to play Belle and Sebastian first, just because I'm pressing the buttons. You're listening to 4ZZZ. This is Blow Up.

0: That, of course, was Aretha Franklin with her 1968 song, I Say a Little Prayer.
1: Aretha.
0: I know, right?
1: All capitals, one word.
0: Speaking to
1: just
0: the microphone.
1: Like Whale House.
0: Like Whale House, all capitals, all one word. Aretha. That's all you need to say. Don't need Franklin.
1: Nah.
0: And, of course, before that, I played Belle and Sebastian because we saw them on Tuesday night at the Fortitude. I played For the Price of a Cup of Tea, which is from their album, The Life Pursuit, which came out in 2006. It doesn't fit our theme, but I don't care. Did you see, after Belle and Sebastian, they'd played here and they played the East Coast and they went over to the West Coast.
2: Bloody hell, yeah.
0: And their trucks didn't get there in time, so they had to cancel the gig because they didn't have any equipment and refund the tickets, and everyone was really upset. But Stuart.
2: So dreamy.
0: Stuart said, if anyone can bring a guitar down to some park over in Perth, we will play some songs in the park. And there's videos on the socials if you want to see it.
2: That's class.
0: Yeah. It's Stuart and Stevie, and they're in a park. Someone's brought them a couple of guitars, and they play a dozen songs for people in the park. Oh.
1: Yeah, be gutted that you missed that, like the gig was cancelled, but being in that park would have been so special.
0: You'd be more gutted if you'd missed the gig because it had been cancelled, and then the next day you saw they were down the park down the road.
1: Especially
0: that'd be
1: if
0: worse.
1: You were in a pub round the corner or something.
0: Yeah, drowning your sorrows. But yeah, class act, good for them. Yeah. They're a lot of fun.
1: They're always wonderful.
0: Yeah. Okay, so, we don't have much time, Mark. We've got less than 12 minutes. We better get a wriggle on.
1: Goodness gracious.
0: So, we've got two songs here. What are we playing?
1: I'm going to play
0: You're going to talk to
1: Supremes.
0: Both of them. The Supremes, Diana Ross and the Supremes?
1: Yeah.
0: Where did our love go? I don't know. Where did it go, darling?
1: It's still here, darling.
0: All right, just do the charts.
1: It got to number 9 in America on this day in 1964.
0: Okay, and we're going to follow it up with Martha Reeves and the Vandellas.
1: Yeah, you can have that one because Mick Jagger spoiled that song for me.
0: Well, you've given away what it is. Do you have the notes for it there? Because I don't. Dancing in the Street.
1: Yeah, it got to number 10 in America on this day.
0: Okay. How high did it get?
1: That's the only notes I've got because my person didn't do all the homework.
0: Oh, is this one of the ones down the bottom that we weren't going to play?
1: Yeah,
0: so on this day, Dancing in the Street by Martha and the Vandellas was number 10 on the 1964 Billboard Hot 100, baby. All right, we're going to figure out how to end this train wreck. You're listening to
1: Don't get
0: Blow
1: me wrong,
0: Up.
1: I love Martha Reeves.
0: Yeah, and this
1: Vandellas.
0: Is a cracker. And I get it. I know you didn't like the Bowie Jagger version.
1: I didn't.
0: Bowie was hot in that.

0: All right, we're out of here. You've just heard Diana Ross and the Supremes, Where Did Our Love Go? You heard Martha Reeves and Vandellas dancing in the street. Now you're going to hear the Floaters float on. Say goodbye, Mark.
1: Goodbye, Mark.
0: Normal service will be resumed next week.
1: The Floaters. So cheesy.

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That was the Shibayo Quartet and a track called Nutog from their album Ayalal. And it's going to be the my feature today on Wilbeat. Hello, my name's Gary. I'm filling in for Rick this week. And yes, I'll be playing a couple more tracks from that album, along with lots of new music, new singles from Otekian from Siberia, new single from La Deniva, sort of French Armenian duo, an Italian duo called Iran Salsano and Marcello De Carolis. It's something good from them. More music from Africa, Massa Dembele. And I also got some tracks from the latest Songlines magazine, which is the last one, the September one, now issue number 221, as well as more from all the albums that Rick has been playing lately. But first, some information about Shibayo Quartet. Group was formed a couple of years ago in Grenoble, France, at the meeting of Shibayo, who freshly arrived from Mongolia with his instruments, and I called Vincent Tourneau, a singer who had actually trained in throat singing in Mongolia for several years. So in a way, Shibayo Quartet are sort of like a Mongolian equivalent of Babla Blues. So you have one member who comes from, in Babla Blues case, Morocco, and then she met a French guy who was like really well trained and versed in Moroccan music, and they got together and got a couple of other people and formed a band. That's what happened with Shibayo Quartet as well. Shibayo and a French guy really into Mongolian music got two other guys and formed the Shibayo Quartet. A couple more from them, and in the meantime, this is some music from the Songlines Top of the World compilation CD. First up, this is something from the Italian island of Sardinia in the Mediterranean Sea. It's the ensemble Tenore Murales de Ogasolo, and Paolo Angeli. It's a reputation for experimenting even in places like Sardinia. So this is a trip into Sardinian folklore, the track Paradura.

0: Alouette.
1: That's some music from Quebec in Canada. A group call themselves Galante to perdre ton temps, or young man, you're wasting your time, that translates as. And did a song called Y'a un Beaucoup, and a real d'Alouette, Alouette being an old sort of French children's song that you might have recognised a tune of in there. And yes, it comes from the Songlines Cover Mount CD, or the last issue, the latest one, issue number 221, September 2026. For the Quebecois group, you heard Orchestra Pacifico Tropical, the Entre la Montagne. Orchestra Pacifico Tropical, actually based in Portland, Oregon, but they play Colombian music, brass and percussion. And yes, that song is a bit of a call home for them between the mountains, and started the record with Paolo Angeli and Demore Morales da Orgosolo. And Paradura, some music from the Mediterranean island of Sardinia. Well, it's New World Beat, 4ZZZ, 20 minutes after 4 o'clock. And it's got plenty of music from Africa today. Some of it from Rick, including this particular album, Diaki Lolo and Baobab. That's from Mali, and their album is called Kamdemba, Music from Mali, Africa.

That is Moussa T from Niger, and a track. This is called Edrak Natah, and it's from his album Tatita, which Rick's played a couple of tracks previously. Not that one before. Moussa T, you were listening to the Wow Wow Collective, and Taranga. It's from an album that's only sort of just come out during the week, called Taranga. It's the title track, and it's the third in a series that sort of started 5 years ago with Yerel Tsatum, and then there was another one in the middle, Mariage. All three albums got maps of the same map of Senegal on the cover, but in different colours. And I'm sure we could be playing lots more from Wow Collective, who sort of cross cultural collaboration between two musicians, Aruna Kane and Carl Jonas Lindquist. The album's called Taranga. I started the bracket with Diaki, Lolo and Baobab, and the track Kama Lemba from the album Kademba, music from Mali, Africa. It's New World Beat for Triple Z. It's about 25 minutes to 5 o'clock, and this is one of the new singles that dropped recently from this one's from La Deniva, a French-Armenian duo who comprise Armenian singer Jacqueline Bagdasarian and French multi-instrumentalist Louis Thomas. So the latest single is called Margarita.

is Armenia's biggest party band, Hayat Project. Always putting stuff out, always with very fun video clips. If you check them out on YouTube, that was all one song, apparently, called Siro Pahalso. Before that, La Daniva, with a bit of reggae and also a little sort of touch of the Middle East as well on their new single, Margarita. It's 17 minutes to 5 o'clock on World Beat on 4ZZZ. And well, recently I was overseas in Spain for a few weeks, a bit of Portugal as well, but any sort of live music I saw was a couple of flamenco shows in Seville, one of them a formal but fairly raw show at a place called a Casa de la Guitarra in Seville, and that day the Plaza de la España, and saw a group of buskers, a singer, guitarist and two dancers that got up and performed for about an hour, and passed the hat around for donations, and that was really great as well. But while I was in Spain, I spent a couple of days in Bilbao, which is in the Basque area of Spain. And before I left, I saw a performer in West End called Guada Alvarez. She's actually from Argentina rather than Spain, but she had a song that was in the Basque language called Eskerrik Asko. Eskerrik Asko means thank you in the Basque language. So, because I'd seen the song, seen it perform the song, I've remembered it. And every time I said Eskerrik Asko in Bilbao to someone, I got a smile or a laugh. So, yeah, it's a phrase worth

Remembering, if you ever go to that part of Spain, Escarisc Asco. And this is local Brisbane performer, Guada Alvarez.

That's some of the music that's coming out of Latin America these days. Conjunto Media Luna with Camuflaje Callejero, featuring Pelos Caracas Noise and Miso Perro. Yes, Conjunto Media Luna started in 2020 by musician producer Ivan Medellin. So we use it being part of the contemporary cumbia scene in Bogota, inspired by the cumbia sounds of Colombia, Mexico. CML adopted various sonic explorations to evolved into a sonic solo live set with electronic synthesizer, voice and accordion, that extends its roots to bass music and heavy electronic riffs. Before CML you heard Loma Suyo, Suyo from Colombia also, but now based in the US, a duo from their album Paloma, that was Los Andes. I started with local Brisbane singer Guada Alvarez with the song Escaresc Asco. It's 3 minutes to 5 o'clock. Listening to World Beat and 4ZZZ, and this is the new single from the Siberian favourites. I've been playing them for a few years now. They keep putting stuff out. This is Otekian with a new single called Net.

Oh, that is a Mongolian band, the Hue. There was a double dose of Mongolia there with the Hue giving us a warrior chant from their album Hun that came out in late July. And a lot of the album is quite rock. I thought that track would be a good one to play today on this show. Actually, coming after Shubayo Quartet, a feature album of today, Ayalal, and the track you heard was Alpi Magtal, and staying in Asia, the first track in that bracket was Otekian with Net, the latest single, the Cholon community in Siberia produced Otekian, and yeah, it's been favourites around the world. It's about 9 minutes after five. This new world beat on 4ZZZ. Right. Well, last week, Rick played a song by Niaz, who originally, Iranian Canadian trio. I think they're just a duo now and haven't done anything for over 10 years. And suddenly a new single appeared called Annihilation, which Rick played last week. But they've already released another single called Wonderment, The Sixth Realm. So, yes, there must be a full-length album coming. And, Azam Ali and to her husband, Loga Aramina Tokian, who was in Axiom of Choice. She was in Vas. So, yeah, it's kind of created in 2004, making mystical music with a modern edge, Sufi mysticism, trance, electronica, Persian, Indian, Mediterranean influences. This is Niaz and Wonderment, The Sixth Realm.

It's new from Masa Vahdat and Majen Vahdat, the Iranian sisters who just released an album called Heart's Endless Garden, Woven Verses, just I think yesterday. 5 years of creating and shaping this project. I'm proud to share it with you, they say. The album grew through a distinctive dialogue between classical and contemporary Persian poetry, and Persian music enters into a new conversation with other musical languages. And that particular track was called Conquest of the Garden. Well, Masa Vahdat and Majen Vahdat. For that, you heard Niaz, and you think from them called Wonderment, the Sixth Realm. No word on a full-length album from them, but hopefully there will be. Single World Beat, it's 21 minutes after 5 o'clock. And played a track from Sardinia earlier in the program. Paolo Angeli one, but got another track from Sardinia coming up in a moment. Gabriel Pozzo, just after, like from an Italian duo, Hiram Celsano and Marcello De Carolis, and they have an album out called Hirondini. And yes, it's very much Puglian, sort of the south of Italy, Taranta kind of music, which I really love. This is a title track from their album, Hirondini, Hiram Celsano and Marcello De Carolis.

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I was diagnosed with prostate cancer, and I'd like to let our listeners know that this September is Prostate Cancer Awareness Month. 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

That's the Afghan singer Elaha Surur with the London-based group Kafaya, and a track called Nagaya Roshan, or A Bright Gaze, from their album Our Freedoms Must Be Won, which is terrific. It's surprisingly rock at times, but track, yeah, it's the a nice sort of balance of the Afghan vocals, the guitars and electronics. It's a really good album. Before Kafaya and Elaha Surur, you heard Gabriel Poso, Be Water, My Friend, from his album Maraviglia. And Gabriel Poso is born on Sardinia, but he's travelled around a bit since then, been based in Lecce, sort of in the south of Italy, in Rome, and most recently in Berlin. And I started with Hiram Salsano and Marcello de Carolis with Hiran Dini, their latest release, or her latest release. I did play something off Hiram's previous album 2 or 3 years ago, Bukalika, which is on the cover. Yeah, jumping, carrying a frame drum with other musicians, but yeah, certainly the new album is better. Hiran Dini, it is very Taranta, very South Italy. And listening to World Beats, 16 minutes to 6 o'clock. And I wanted to mention that there's been at least one announcement of a WOM Adelaide sideshow in Brisbane next March. Tanarawan played a wonderful show 3 years ago here, the Triffid. They're coming back to play at the Tivoli on the 3rd of March next year. And yeah, they work really well as a live band. So yeah, if you're not going to WOM Adelaide, you can see Tanarawan in Brisbane. Well, there'll be more announcements about WOM Adelaide and maybe sideshows in Brisbane over the coming months. This is Tanarawan from their most recent album, which was called Hogar. This is Amidnim Ehafsolan.

The more great new music from Africa. That is Sally Kouyaté with the track Tunka, the last track on her album Mali Kelon. As the name suggests, she is from Mali, and she is a Jelimuso, that is a female griot singing in the Mandé tradition for Sally Kouyaté. She's also related to other sort of stars of the scene in Mali, like Bassirou Kouyaté, it's her uncle, the kora player. Massa Dembélé came before that, and Massa Dembélé was originally from Burkina Faso, but is now sort of based in Germany. His album is called Falato, and you heard the track Me Zana Dmignan from that album. We started bracket with Tenarawan, Amidinan, Echaf Solan from their Hogar album. Tenarawan coming to Brisbane next March. It's New World Beat. It's 13 minutes to 6 o'clock. And I'm going to play something old. I always like to play at least one sort of like old, it's vintage track on this show. And there's usually a compilation or something of old stuff. And that gave me a couple, and this is from a group called Los Orientales de Paramonga from Peru, and they were around between 1972 and 76, and yes, most of their songs are instrumental, some vocals on some of them. So this is Peruvian music from the 1970s.

That is Shabaya Quartet group featuring today with their album Ayalal. That track was Cover Early, Mongolian French group, and round up the bracket that included Indio da Cuisa, a veteran Brazilian singer, with Kangalha Da Boy featuring Siba from his album Zing Zing, and inside the bracket with Los Orientales de Paramonga from Peru, and early 70s, a track called Gusta Como Azuka, a recently released compilation album. That's it for me for World Beat for this week. Might be back next week on the show, 4 to 6 on Sunday. Rusted Satellites in now to go with. This is Seattle duo Terra Cactus with Sabotage Tropical.

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102.1 FM for Triple Z. Welcome to Rusted Satellites, broadcasting live from unceded Yuggera and Turrbal country. My name's Kurt and I'll be here for the next 2 hours, bringing you all sorts of minimalist and ambient and droney and experimental music for your Sunday evening. Big thanks to Gary, as always, for giving us a phenomenal world beat to follow up on. And we'll be here until 8 when Valley of Death take over. And we opened with a track that, hopefully had a bit of a cosmopolitan flavour to follow on from World Beat. That one was from a musician based in Berlin, but originally from Tehran, Ava Rasti. She has a new album out called No One Knows How Wild the Wind Blows. That one is on the 130701 label. It's her first album since last year's The River. And yeah, as mentioned, on the 130701 imprint of the Fat Cat label. It's an absolutely incredible album. I'd thoroughly recommend you check it out. Or if you're a regular listener of Rusted Satellites, you will no doubt hear it, some more of it over the coming weeks. And yeah, I've got quite an exciting show ahead of you tonight. As exciting as Rusted Satellites ever gets. We've got some new album from local artists that we're very excited about, as well as some incredible collaborations from around the world. A lot of those are going to be later in the show, but we do have a relatively new album. We've played it once or twice before that we're going to open up with, or at least head along to now, that I'm very excited about. It's the new one from Sarah DeVarchi, called From the Will of Tongues. It came out right at the end of August. It's a massive, massive album. It's over 2 hours worth of music. The physical version is 3 LPs, and it has 5 compositions for pipe organ. It also has some choral pieces. It's got a bunch of little interlude pieces and a long-form chamber piece. It has a variety of incredible guest musicians and ensembles, including Whitney Johnson on viola, Ivan Kang on viola, Lucy Railton on cello. It also features the experimental brass ensemble Diapason, the Renaissance flute consort Phaedrus, and a chamber choir island performance as well. So a cast of characters, historic instruments recorded on pipe organs from throughout the US, Canada, and the Netherlands. So it's a pretty daunting record, I'd say. A lot of the pieces are sort of 15 or 20 minutes. We're going to one that's, 13 minutes. It's relatively long as far as radio songs go. But, the full album is just epic in every sense of the word, as much as that word may be at risk of being overused. But rather than trying to describe it, why don't I just play it? I think that's probably a better idea. This is Sarah DeVarchi from the new album, The Will of Tongues. Gonna head along to a track called The Second Tuning.

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Luckily, radio stations don't age like mere mortals. 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

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It is 35 minutes past 6 and you are listening to Rusted Satellites. We just heard from local artist FF8282, the solo project of April Emily, and we heard a track from their album No Statue, which was released earlier this year. The piece was called London Half the Day. Before that was Tsubai with a piece called Sublimation. Tsubai is the side project of Stubai, which is the solo project of Eora Sydney-based artist Matt T. The Stubai project, which is not the one that we heard, is sort of a bit more shoegazy, indie rock kind of stuff. Whereas this new one, Tsubai, has a new album out called Ilulissat. On October 2nd through the Hobart-based label Perceptual Tapes, and it's much more sort of guitar drone, sort of very abstract ambient guitar pieces, as you heard. And we opened up with Sarah DeVarchi from the Will of Tongues release that came out a couple of weeks ago. We heard a piece called The Second Tuning. We've got a few longer pieces tonight. This next one's also 11 minutes. It's a new one from Timothy Fairless, amazing local artist, from his fifth full-length album, Friction, which draws together a heap of field recordings, which have then sort of been layered and processed in Tim's incredible way. The album features contributions from Unregistered Master Builder on viola, and Madeline Kokolis's voice. This track we're going to go to, Friction Like You Mean It. Hope you enjoy. This is Timothy Fairless on 4ZZZ.

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102.1 FM for Triple Z. You're listening to Rusted Satellites. It's 3 minutes past seven. Hope you're enjoying this on your Sunday evening, or wherever it is in the world you might be listening. We opened up that bracket with a piece from local artist Timothy Fairless from his forthcoming full-length album Friction. It's coming out on the 2nd of October. We heard a track called Friction Like You Mean It. And that one's coming out through Dragon's Eye Recordings. Following that, we heard from Sylvain Chavot, a French composer living in Barcelona, a track called Wabi Sabi for Beginners. That one was from his new album Complexity of the Simple. It came out on the 130701 imprint. And yeah, as I mentioned, the piece we heard, Wabi Sabi for Beginners. And we finished up on a track that probably kind of is at the edge of the genre boundaries that we'd usually play here on Rusted Satellites. We went all the way back to 2003 with Sydney act Rand and Holland, a piece called Let Me Down Gently. And I thought I'd play that one because on the show we've played, as any listeners would know, a whole heap of acts and releases associated with the 4000 Records label. And one of the amazing things that John, who runs 4000, does is releases a newsletter called Slow Song Club every week and invites, guests to provide some songs. This week, we were lucky enough to be approached here at Rusted Satellites, and that's the track that I suggested. I'd definitely recommend you sign up to the newsletter. It's free, features a heap of incredible acts, a lot of which are kind of in the same vein of what we play on Rusted Satellites, but also kind of venturing out into slowcore and folky kind of stuff as well. Speaking of folky kind of stuff, or at least, a release that draws somewhat on that kind of folk Americana tradition, but blends it with a whole heap of other amazing influences. We've got a piece to go to here from Andrew Tuttle and Darren Cross from their new joint project, ATDC, which is, a name that gets funnier, I think, every time I hear it. We've got a piece called Afternoon Sunrise, I Saw Galadriel at 7:11 on 4ZZZ.

102.1 FM for Triple Z. You're listening to Rusted Satellites, and it is 22 minutes past 7. We opened up that bracket with Andrew Tuttle and Darren Cross, who you might know, particularly if you're a person of a certain age like I am, from his band Girling, but he's been doing a heap of fantastic cosmic ambient guitar stuff as DC Cross, but collaborating there with Andrew Tuttle. A track called Afternoon Sunrise, I Saw Galadriel at 7-Eleven, and that one was from their ATDC release. Following that was a couple of releases on the Briarfield Flood Press label. Firstly, we heard Hannah Stretton, a British-Australian singer-songwriter based in Naarm, Melbourne. We heard a track from the album Tian that was called Off Strokes. And then we heard Helen Fransman, local artist, collaborating with Nick Huggins, a track called A Glass of Water, and that one was from the Public Holiday at Yu Yang's Regional Park release. And we finished up with Ekin Fil, which is the project of Turkish musician and vocalist Ekin Üzültüzenci. We heard a track from the Feelings release that came out in 2021. That was sort of a response to COVID isolation. We heard a track called Being Held. So we've got another new release to play here. We've played it once or twice on the show before, but it just came out in the last couple of weeks. It's the collaboration between the legendary duo Windy and Carl with Optigan Conservatory. The album is just called Windy and Carl with Optigan Conservatory. Windy and Carl, of course, a incredible, iconic sort of shoegaze slowcore band from Michigan of Windy Weber and Carl Holtgren. Optigan Conservatory, another duo made up of Frank Rotondo and Fred Thomas. Gonna head along to a track from them now called Alvin Loving. 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

4ZZZ 102.1 FM. I always love finishing on a track with some applause at the end. It's nearly time for us to hand over to Valley of Death. They'll be taking over in about 10 minutes. Bring you 2 hours of metal for your Sunday night. Before that, we'll let you know what we were listening to. We opened up with Windy and Carl with Optigan Conservatory, a track called Alvin Loving. Following that, from 2024's Bodies release, we heard Madeline Kokolis, former local artist now living in Tokyo. Following that was Kevin Richard Martin, who you might know from The Bug and Curse of the Golden Vampire, Techno Animal, a bunch of other projects. That one, though, was just under his own name, from his latest album, Blue Loops. We heard a track called The Doubts, The Fears. And we finished off with that live performance. That one was from local duo Freya, who are a drone metal, sort of doomy sound noise duo. The collaboration of Amy Sargent and Casey Johnson. They're both trans women, and the project is translating the fears of violence and sort of the climate around that by trans women into vibrations, textures, and layers of feedback, which I hope you enjoyed. That one was from their new album, Yamabiko. And it's nearly time for us to hand over to Valley of Death. As I mentioned, got a track. As always, we try and sort of bridge the gap between metal and ambience. Hopefully this one will do the trick. It's from a forthcoming release, Lust Maud and Lombardo, of course featuring Welsh act Lust Maud, the solo project of Brian Williams, and the incredible Dave Lombardo, who I'm sure you know, Cuban-American drummer, best known as one of the founding members of Slayer. I guess if you're in the more experimental side of things, you probably know him from his drumming with Phantomus and Mr. Bungle. He's also drummed with the Misfits and a bunch of other bands. But, yeah, I definitely have fond memories of watching him play a giant gong with Phantomas. This, though, Lust Maud Lombardo, hope you enjoy. Gonna leave you with a track called The Desolate Shore Part 1, Submergence. Stay tuned for Valley of Death and Rusted Satellites. We'll be back next week.

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1: Can you believe the bullshit Chevy's putting in their spots lately? Fucking A. I guess it goes to show you what years of frustration will do. So if you want fucking stunts, see a fucking movie.

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1: And Sam.
0: And mysteriously, no Doc. Where's he at?
1: What happened to him?
0: I don't know. He's sick or dying or something. I didn't check. No, what's he really doing?
1: Turns out he's doing what he does best, putting out fires. And we mean literally, he is a firefighter. He's on call putting out the fires because it's coming up to fire season and we're all going to burn without the help of these very brave people. So,
0: Doc, yeah. Chief amongst them.
1: Yes, exactly. just leading the cause.
0: Thank you so much to Rusted Satellites for leading us in. You can catch them every Sunday from 6 p.m. This is The Valley of Death. We go for 2 hours, and we do have a language and concept warning that applies to the whole show. So if you're easily offended, don't tune out. Don't turn off.
1: Yeah, maybe just,
0: keep listening.
1: Just keep, yeah, with curiosity.
0: Open
1: just,
0: mind.
1: Yeah, exactly. Yeah.
0: But if we do offend you, you can text in and let us know exactly how we have offended you, 0420-626-733. And, let us know.
1: We love the bants. We love all of it. The
0: That's
1: good,
0: it.
1: The bad, the ugly,
0: yep.
1: The puns, whatever.
0: That's it. We got a pretty big show tonight, I think.
1: We do, yes.
0: I feel like announcers always say that. They're never like...
1: No, but we actually do. Like, we have more than just cool tunes.
0: That's true. We got a real C-tier show for you tonight, lad.
1: Yeah, like, this is pretty mid.
0: Yeah, we're really throwing this one in. No, what have we got on tonight, Sam? We got a special guest.
1: We do have a special guest tonight. Not a band, but an amazing creative, the creator of a metal trivia game.
0: Ooh,
1: yeah,
0: that's exciting.
1: That is being launched. Well, the Kickstarter campaign for it is being launched in a few days' time. So he's coming in to chat a bit about that.
0: We're going to learn all about the metal trivia game. That sounds pretty fun.
1: Mm-hmm.
0: And in the meantime, we just got a whole bunch of tunes to play, I believe.
1: We do.
0: Shall we kick into it?
1: Yes, well, we're going to start with a bit of a local legends set here. We're going to start with Hold Fire by Nocturnal Syndrome.

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1: You're listening to the Valley of Death on 4ZZZ. We just had an awesome local legends set there. We started with Hold Fire by Nocturnal Syndrome. That's from their EP they released a few months ago. So check that out. A really exciting new up-and-coming local talent there. Then we had Easier to Outrun, the latest single by Revenant, who are crushing it at the moment. After that, Spitosaurus Riff by, of course, Walter Zash. Who else would make those incredible big band sounds?
2: Brisbane's
1: in that
2: one of Brisbane's top three 20-piece jazz metal bands, I would say.
1: Yeah, they're up there.
2: They're up there, yeah.
1: and then, of course, Buffalo by Warbear from their new EP, Hachimachi. yeah, and so that was all cool tunes.
2: That name, Hachimachi, makes me laugh every time. Hachimachi. Good stuff.
1: Mushy.
2: We did get a text in as well from Marco. Thanks for texting in, Marco. Marco says, with all due respect, the 2 hours of Valley of Death, I hold in the highest regards as the most dreadful, disturbing, unlistenable, and concerningly intolerable transgression into the darkest realms of rock music. Very cool. Love
1: possibly it. The greatest compliment this this segment has received.
2: I'm putting that in the bio. That's amazing.
1: I'm going to call that fan mail of the highest order.
2: he also says it's funny how the deepest growlers in death metal always have the same notes as Buddhists that hum and chant in caves of the Himalaya.
1: There genuinely is actual science in that, though. There's a lot of... I could nerd out about this for so long. There's a whole lot of similarities between with techniques between throat singing and the old guttural death growls.
2: Nice.
1: So, yeah.
2: Well, speaking of nerding out, I think that's a perfect segue.
1: It is actually a great segue. We've got another nerd in the studio.
2: Let's bring on our guest, Aiden. Welcome to the Valley of Death.
3: Hey. Thanks so much for having me.
2: Oh, you're more than welcome, dude. So, Aiden is the creator of Gatekeeper, a metal trivia card game. I'm going to have a bit of a chat about that. So let's just start off, though. Let's get to know Aiden. So, yeah, man, what's the story? Or how did you get into metal? What's your backstory? How does the game come about? I want to hear all of this.
3: Oh, well, that's a really good question. Well,
2: thank you.
3: I'll give the listeners a little bit of an introduction on what Gatekeeper actually is.
2: Great idea.
3: So, Gatekeeper is a heavy metal trivia card game. It's got 300 questions covering metal from its origins in the late 60s and early 70s through to the present decade. So it includes everything from classic heavy metal, glam, power, doom, death, black metal, as well as gothic, industrial, new metal, metalcore, deathcore, gent, prog, you name it. And so the questions, I mean, they cover, you know, bands and albums and genre history, but all sorts of other, like, you know, fun metal things. So controversies, lore, you know, crazy stories, like the things that metalheads just really love to, like, nerd out about.
2: Awesome. I love it. So 300 questions. Have you developed this yourself?
3: All myself.
2: Wow, dude. That's
1: one man brigade there.
2: Is that just a lot of reading Wikipedia or like where are you pulling this info from?
1: Encyclopedia Metallum.
2: Ah, maybe.
3: Yeah, that's exactly. It is. Both of those. Well, look, I mean, this probably segues into one of your other questions of like how I got into metal. You know, I have been a lifelong metal fan ever since I was a teenager. You know, I grew up listening to bands like Korn and, you know, Deftones and that type of thing, and just became obsessed with the genre. And so one of my favorite things that I always used to love to do was literally just spend hours like going down like Wikipedia rabbit holes
1: like
3: and
1: researching
3: like
1: metal bands.
3: Yeah, like even before I wrote this is something that I would just like obsessively do, like, you know, just in my downtime I would be like looking up like fun interesting facts and like watching interviews and stuff. And so when I came up with the idea for the game, it just became really easy because it was like, oh,
4: yeah,
3: I already
4: had this fountain of knowledge.
3: Yeah, and you know,
2: just
3: there was
2: bashed it out in a single afternoon. Yeah. Questions like, yeah, I got this
4: stream of consciousness for like 48 hours.
3: Yeah, I mean, it honestly didn't take that long. Like, it took a couple of months of work, but you know, when you already have all of that knowledge already there, like, it's pretty easy to just really like get into it. I'd say probably the most amount of time was spent like researching genres that I didn't know that much about. So like, I'm not a huge like power metal fan, so that was like an interesting like side quest to go down. Like, I didn't really know too much about like black metal or like early thrash, but you know, like gothic metal, like classic, like heavy metal, like it was just like nothing. Like, I was like, oh yeah, cool, let's go.
4: That's why you had so many side notes, so many great questions about that the other day.
3: Well, look, I tried to, you know, I tried to like have genres, like include all the genres fairly. Yeah. Like, you know, I didn't want to just have like the genres that I personally like, but so I tried to make sure that there was a balance, but I mean, yeah, like the goth metal one is like definitely my favorite.
4: Yes.
2: That's an interesting point, I guess. How did you pick which genres or bands to put in the questions? Like, something that's broad enough that people would know, but niche enough that it's still a challenging question. You know, like, was there a selection process, or like,
4: did you have to whittle it down?
2: You know, as you said, you super into goth metal, so it would be easy for you, I presume, to just do like 300 goth metal questions. Like, but like, having to limit it, so I'd be like, how many power metal, or how many sort of, what the balance of it, I guess, would be fiddly to.
3: Yeah, I mean, that's a good question. Like, so there's only 300. You know, I've only had room for like 300 cards in the game.
2: I thought you were going to say there's only 300 genres, and I'm like, I think there's still more than that.
3: Yeah, no, there's, you know, for this starting game, I only had like 300 cards. You know, I knew that it was only going to be like 300 questions to do this like first Kickstarter run, etc. So like that meant that I had to already keep things like fairly constrained. And so from there, it was basically like, okay, if we've got only 300 questions, then okay, you've got to allocate like a certain amount to like classic heavy metal, like, you know, the main kind of like genres, right? Yes. So, you know, classic, like old school heavy metal. So, you know, Black Sabbath, and I guess you could even put like Metallica in there, and like Iron Maiden. Like,
4: yeah, they're considered classic now.
3: Yeah, yeah.
4: Just by virtue of how much time has passed.
3: Yeah, like Judas Priest and like that type of thing. And then from there, it was basically like, okay, well, the other kind of main genres, so, you know, death metal definitely had to be in there.
4: Yeah.
3: Black metal definitely had to be in there. Power, like doom metal. Like,
4: yeah, like the most, I guess, impactful sort of genre spaces that's made real waves.
3: Exactly.
4: Overall,
3: and so from there, it was basically like, okay, well, which bands are the ones that would be considered, I guess, like the most like influential, the most like, and not just like the most popular ones, but the ones that are kind of recognized as like, I guess you could say like foundational like bands. So even a band, like if we think about like melodic death metal, for example, like, you know, unless you're into metal, you've probably never heard of a band like At the Gates or In Flames. But if you're like really into like melodic death metal, you'll go, like, you have to have those bands in there.
2: Yeah.
3: So yeah, from there, like in terms of like the genre balance of like the types of questions that you would put in, like you mentioned earlier, again, because I only had 300 like cards total, and I only had a certain amount for each category, then it was like, okay, well, I can have this amount of questions that are like, you know, what band did this song or did this album, or like what song does this album appear on, like that type of thing.
4: Yeah.
3: But I also knew that I needed to have questions that were like more accessible, so that, you know, if you didn't have like a super encyclopedic knowledge, like,
4: still accessible.
3: That you could still play it.
2: Yeah.
3: So,
2: Well, speaking of, I see you brought along some cards tonight. So how does the game work? Is it, you know, asking, is it multiple choice, or like what's the format of the game? How does it work? Like, what are the basic rules of
3: gamekeeping? So that's exactly right. Like, it's multiple choice, so you have like options like 1 through to 4. Basically, it's meant to be for roughly around like 2 to 6 people, yep. but you can expand it out and like have people play in teams, etc. Basically, everybody just goes around in a circle, like one person like draws a card and then, you know, asks a question to the person next to him.
2: Mm-hmm.
3: And then, yeah, they have to like pick the answer. If they get it right, they win the point. If they don't, then, you know, they don't get a point and it's the next person. But one of the really fun things mm-hmm. about the game, which has been like really, really funny and entertaining to watch, is if someone gets the question wrong and you know the answer, you can jump in with literally like actually, and like if
2: so you have to say actually,
3: yeah, you like you have to
4: is that
3: say
4: actually, is that a codified rule?
3: Yes. Yeah. No, it is like a codified rule, like yeah. you can't interject with
4: in
3: the right answer.
4: Instructions. Fantastic.
3: Yeah. It's like, you know how in Uno, like, you don't actually win unless you say
4: you
3: Uno?
4: Have to say Uno.
3: Yeah.
4: So you can't claim the point unless you say
3: Yeah. You've got to say actually.
4: That's so good. Wow.
3: But the other twist is like, if you actually, you get it wrong, you'll lose a point.
4: Yeah.
2: Okay. So you lose the point if yes. you... Okay, yeah.
3: And if
2: yeah.
3: you don't have any points... then you're out for the round.
2: Okay.
4: Oh, no.
3: You miss a turn.
2: Yeah.
4: Okay, raising the stakes.
2: Okay.
3: Yeah, yeah. So, like,
2: in stealing a point.
3: Yeah. So, you'll be punished, like, if you...
4: So, no room for unearned confidence, hey?
3: Yeah.
2: Doc's just texted and said, so if you get a question wrong, you get called a poser, and then you have to sit out that round.
3: Pretty much, yeah.
4: I'm pretty sure we've called ourselves posers before.
2: I like it. Well, we got some cards here, so why don't you throw a question to Sam and see how she goes, and I think we should throw a question out to Zedland and our listeners.
4: Yes.
2: And we'll give them the options, and then they can text in the answer while we play some tunes. But yeah, let's pick a question for Sam, I reckon, see how this game sort of plays out.
3: Okay, then. All right.
4: I'm scared. Mom, come pick me up.
3: Are you ready?
4: Yes,
2: don't get called a poser.
3: What were Lamb of God known as before they changed their name in 2000?
2: Ooh.
3: Was it A, Burn the Priest, B, Baptized in Fire, C, Purge the Heretic, or D, Cleansed in Flames?
4: I literally have no idea.
2: I know they had a name before Lamb of God, but I'm not sure.
3: Do you want to take a guess?
4: This is before my eras of expertise. Okay, I'll just guess B.
3: You were so close. Oh, it was actually Burn the Priest.
4: Oh. Burn the Priest.
3: Yes.
2: I didn't get a chance to actually in there.
3: Yes.
2: You jumped over it.
3: And get this. So before adopting the name Lamb of God, they were known as Burn the Priest. They decided to change the name to Lamb of God in 2000 as they were tired of being mistaken for a satanic metal band.
2: I mean, that, yeah. If you're going to name yourself Burn the Priest, you're going
3: to But then they changed it to Lamb of God.
4: There's still the biblical imagery, but okay.
3: To Lamb of God.
4: It's fine.
2: So I like that too, because on the question cards, you've got the answer, then you've also got like an extra bit of shinfo. Yeah, fun fact. Yeah, shinfo is from Every Time I Die. They had a segment on their DVD called Shinfo, which is just shitty info. So, yeah. But I like it.
3: You're doing fun metal things, and you're also learning at the same time.
2: Yeah, I like that.
4: Expanding my brain. Yeah,
2: that's it. All right, let's throw a question out to
4: the listeners. Yeah.
2: So we'll get the question, we'll get the ABCD, and then we'll get people to text in with their answers. This should be fun.
3: Okay. Here's the question. In the 1994 Jim Carrey film, Ace Ventura, Pet Detective, Cannibal Corpse made a cameo performing an abridged version of which of their songs?
2: Oh, I didn't know the question was going this way. Okay, sure.
3: Yeah. Is it A, Shredded Humans? B, Hammer Smashed Face, C, Post-Mortal Ejaculation, or D, Meat Hook Sodomy?
2: All right, so if you know the answer, text in 0420-626-733. In the meantime, we're going to play some tunes. This is a segment I like to call All Aussie Adventures. So it's new music from anywhere in Australia. Look, we already got a text in, but we'll wait until the end to see if anyone else texts in as well. We do have a sting for this segment as well, so this is All Aussie Adventures.
5: All Aussie Adventures, time to hit the road.
2: Hell yeah. All right, so we're going to start off
4: Is that Russell Coit?
2: Yeah, that's Russell Coit. That's Russell Coit mixed with K-Mac for the ultimate meme crossover. So this is Mirrors with their track Red Sky. And on the other side of this, we're going to have more trivia questions and have some more chats. We'll be back. This is the Valley of Death.

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1: You're listening to The Valley of Death on 4ZZZ. That was our All Aussie Adventures set, starting off with Mirrors out of Traralgon in Victoria. That track was Devil's Due from the album The Red Sky that's coming out November 27th. Bit of future music there. Then we flew over to Perth to hear Sun Eater. That track was Cascade. That's also future music coming out on October 30th. That album is called Foregone. Then we went to Adelaide with Ascension's Fall. That was a huge track. The Almanac Penance from their September EP, Shall Rise the Apparition. And finishing off over in Melbourne with Chain of Fools. That's a single they dropped in September called Vulture. All Aussie Adventures. I think I'll keep that set going. That's a bit of good fun.
2: That was great.
1: We are talking with Aiden, the creator of Gatekeeper, a new, as of yet unreleased, metal trivia card game. We did have a few texts in from the previous question. Aiden, what was the question again?
3: The question was, in the 1994 Jim Carrey film, Ace Ventura Pet Detective, Cannibal Corpse made a cameo performing an abridged version of which song?
1: Yes, and there was multiple choice, but it turns out it was not needed because we had Doc on the phone immediately texting in. He's on call and he's putting out fires, but he's still got time to answer trivia questions. The answer, of course,
3: is B, Hammer Smashed Face.
1: And so Doc wins that round. We also did have a couple of non-subs text in with the correct answer, so shout out to you guys. I'd love to call out who you are, but
4: we don't have your names because you're not subscribed.
1: Actually, Dino did say it's Dino from Soul Cellar.
4: Okay. Hi, Dino.
1: Hi, Dino. But more importantly, you should subscribe to 4ZZZ. 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Full subscription, $80. And there are a bunch of different tiers. Keeps us on the radio, keeps us being able to bring you weird and wonderful shenanigans like Gatekeeper.
4: The metal trivia game.
1: So we're definitely going to have more questions, I think. Do you want to throw another question out to our listeners? And then we'll have a bit of chat about the event that's coming up in the Kickstarter, Aiden, I think.
3: That sounds good. Okay, so another trivia question. Which death metal musician was arrested for allegedly threatening a taxi driver with a knife and stealing a vehicle while on tour in Poland in 2005? Ooh. That is a fucking crazy sentence to read out aloud.
2: So but, specific.
3: The multiple choice options are A, Chris Barnes from 6 Feet Under, B, Glenn Benton of Deicide, C, Will Rama of Mortician, or D, Jeff Becerra of Possessed.
1: All right. So if you know the answer, text in 0420626733. And while we're waiting for those texts to flood in, let's talk about Gatekeeper's not been released yet, but I believe there's an event coming up and a Kickstarter happening. Is that correct?
3: Yeah, that's right. So the Kickstarter will be going live on Tuesday, September 22. And then we'll be doing a free Kickstarter launch party on September 25th. Mm-hmm. So that's Friday. Mm-hmm. That's happening at Evil Corp in Fortitude Valley.
1: Great.
3: And like I said, it's completely free. We'll have four bands on the lineup, mm-hmm. Including Aeon Nexus.
1: Who are those?
3: Sure.
4: Literally never heard of them before.
3: Who knows? Flamboyant Nightmare, cool. Nocturnal Syndrome, yep. And Sanction AD.
1: Awesome. That's great. I think I saw Sanction AD, like they haven't played for a while, or it's like their first show in a while, so that's really cool.
3: Yeah, they're apparently like an old local metal band. They haven't played in quite a long time, but one of my friends joined the band, and this is their first show back in like 10 years, so
1: wow,
3: it should be really cool.
4: They can show us how it's done.
1: Yeah.
3: They'll school us.
1: That's great. So that's this Friday at Evil Corp.
3: Yes.
1: So we've got bands and we've got people can play the game and try it out. Yep.
3: Yeah. So it starts at 6 p.m. Mm-hmm. So people will be able to come early and they'll be able to try out the game for themselves. We might even be able to have like QR codes around so you can pledge if you really, really like the game. And then from 8 p.m. onwards, we'll have some bands. Maybe we'll have some giveaways. Who knows? You'll have to come and find out.
4: Hell yeah. So you can trickle in after work on Friday and play the gatekeeper game with your friends, get a little bit sloshed potentially, and then bands start. That sounds pretty good to me.
1: Yep. I love it. And so tell us about the Kickstarter. It's not launched yet, but what's the plan? What's the goal? Like, what are we trying to do with the game? I mean, it can't be cheap to like design and print and distribute like a 300 card trivia set. So well, I guess that's what the Kickstarter is for, to help out, right?
3: Yeah, well, the good thing is that the game is already designed, you know, like we've got the prototype right here.
1: Yep.
3: Unfortunately, we can't show the listeners, but you guys can see and attest to how cool it looks.
1: It looks legit.
4: Well, if you follow the Gatekeeper Game official Instagram account, you can see the pretty photos, and it's so pretty.
3: Yes, they absolutely can.
4: In a really brutal way, of course.
3: Yeah. So the game is already designed. The crowdfunding campaign is literally just to be able to afford the first manufacturing run.
1: Okay.
3: Because, like, if you want to manufacture a game, it costs so much money.
1: The startup for that first batch.
3: The first print run alone for this is almost $10,000.
1: Yeah.
4: Whoa.
3: Yeah. Okay. And then that doesn't even include like the cost of actually like, you know, freight. You know, and then getting it overseas, you know, because I have to get it produced overseas. And then you've also got all of the fulfillment costs with it. Like, you know, I live in a tiny apartment. If I had the room, I would just mail all however many of these out myself. But, you know, I have to get like fulfillment like providers and like all of this type of stuff.
1: Yeah. and that's what the Kickstarter is all about. People can try out the game. If they like it, they can pitch in and help out. And I believe you've got different rewards and sort of tiers that people can contribute.
4: And very special punnable perks, right?
1: Yeah.
3: So obviously the central reward is the complete boxed game, but we've also got campaign exclusive merchandise. Mm-hmm. So we've got t-shirts, we've got stickers, we've got patches.
1: I will say the logo is sick, and that would look so rad on a shirt. Like, I definitely want a shirt.
3: Yeah. And
4: there's all of it.
3: Yeah.
4: Great.
3: Yeah. And we're going to have a campaign exclusive t-shirt as well.
1: Cool.
3: Nice. So, you know,
1: limited edition. Yeah.
3: Yeah. Yeah. So, I mean, if this thing is a success, you know, we'll be launching it for sale online. So, you know, even after the campaign, like if this all works out, people will be able to buy copies of the game. But, you know, we really need people's support during the campaign to help it come out. And so, you know, to reward people who do contribute, we've got some really special campaign exclusives. Mm. So, like I was saying before, we've got the campaign exclusive t-shirts, but the one that I am personally really like excited for is we've got what's called the inaugural Wall of Death.
1: Oh, okay. Tell us about the Wall of Death.
3: Okay. Well, the Wall of Death is essentially a dark fantasy horror artwork that features the illustrious gatekeeper staying in front of these gothic horror fantasy gates.
1: Cool, yep.
3: And so all of the backers who contribute at, you know, the highest tiers, their names will be put on this Wall of Death, but it'll be done in the style of a heavy metal festival lineup.
1: I love that idea.
4: if you've ever wanted to basically see your name on a Varkan poster.
1: Yeah.
4: Yep.
1: Sick. That's great.
3: Yep, that's exactly it. And so we're gonna have headline spots.
1: Mm-hmm.
3: So if people pledge at a certain amount, they'll be able to get one of those headline spots. There's only 25 of those.
1: Yep.
3: We've got 100 support slots up for grabs. Mm-hmm. And if you're a band or a business that really, really likes the sound of the game, then you can get your logo on the Wall of Death. And these are extremely limited. So there's only going to be, like, I think, like 35 of the band ones, and then only 25 of the business ones.
1: Yeah, okay. Right.
3: And they'll also be able to get, like, respective headline spots as well.
1: Mm-hmm. And so the Wall of Death, is it a physical art piece, or are there prints, or is it going on the website, or is there a physical Wall of Death?
3: Yeah. So the answer is all of the above.
1: Cool.
3: So, basically, once the Kickstarter is finished, then the Wall of Death will go permanently on the website. So your name will be immortalized on the Wall of Death forever.
1: So, and again, if you're a band or a business, that's like prime real estate.
4: It fully is, yeah.
1: Forever on the website.
3: Exactly.
1: On the wall
3: for, a metal trivia card game,
1: yep.
3: Which may I remind people,
4: logo associated with it.
3: This has never existed before.
4: Yeah.
3: Yep. Yeah. So
4: we're
3: once,
4: still getting over that.
3: Yeah, yeah. So once the campaign is done, no one else will be added to the Wall of Death. And all of the eligible backers will also get a large print copy of it as well.
1: Oh, that is very cool.
4: So awesome.
1: So that's definitely an incentive to contribute and also just to help the game, yeah, get off the ground and get those funds raised for, yeah, manufacturing, distribution, all that sort of stuff as well. We haven't had any texts in. I think you've stumped the listeners with with the question.
4: Oh, no.
3: I was too niche.
1: But no, that all sounds amazing. So we've got the launch show this Friday at Evil Corp in the Valley. It starts at 6 o'clock. It's free entry. We're going to be able to play the game, check it out, look into the Kickstarter. People can help out. There'll be QR codes everywhere. And then we've got bands from 8 o'clock. So that is awesome. I think, yeah, you know what? Do you want to take a crack at the answer, Sam? Well, let's read it out real quick.
4: Yeah, read
1: and we'll
4: it
1: see.
4: Out again.
1: We'll see
4: right.
1: If we can win Gatekeeper.
4: I don't know, but
1: because you're already 1 point down. So.
4: Oh, I'm already a person.
1: Well, actually, yeah, I lost
4: the other one.
1: I'll give it a go. So it was who got arrested. What were the names?
3: All right. So the options were A. Chris Barnes mm-hmm. from 6 Feet Under. B. Glenn Benton from Deicide.
1: Mm-hmm.
3: C. Will Rama from Mortician.
1: Okay.
3: Or D. Jeff Becerra of Possessed.
1: I am going to guess A. Nah, it doesn't sound like... From that face, I don't think I'm right. Oh, wait.
3: It was actually C, Will Rama of Mortician.
1: Oh, there
4: wow.
1: you go.
4: Okay.
3: Yeah. So in 2005, Mortician's Will Rama was arrested in Poland after allegedly attacking a taxi driver with a knife and attempting to steal the vehicle.
1: That's pretty metal.
3: And not only that, he was caught near the border and charged with robbery, resisting arrest, and assaulting a police officer.
1: Oh my gosh, okay.
3: He served prison time for that.
1: Okay, yep. So that's serious.
4: That's some dumb shit. Don't do that.
3: Yeah, I'm not condoning any of these things. It's just, yeah, metal is crazy.
1: Oh, a couple of questions there, and there's 298 more for everyone to try out this Friday.
3: Yeah.
1: Aiden, thanks. We'll have a bit more of a chat when we come back, but it looks like it's very exciting. I think we should play some music now.
4: Yeah.
1: What do we reckon? What do you got, Sam?
4: I've got a pretty heavy set for you with a lot of locals in this one too, starting with Flesh Brick by Resin Tomb.
1: Love it. 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

0: Welcome back to the Valley of Death on 4ZZZ. So you just heard a fairly heavy set of, again, all Australian bands that we love, some of whom are playing shows soon that we will cover. So we started with Fleshbrick by Resin Tomb and Shitification. Fantastic song title by local legends Leaker.
1: Leaker are one of my favourite bands at the moment.
0: They're so good.
1: Yeah.
0: So good. Then we had Cannibal Culture by Low, the absolute titans. And Trip by Cardia, also local metalcore band. Keep an eye on them. That was from the EP they released this year.
1: Hell yeah. Very cool. We got some exciting gigs coming up that I would like to tell everyone about tomorrow afternoon or night, I guess. It starts at 6 p.m. at Brewdog in the Valley, just around the corner from here. It's sort of a Monday night hospo thing, so everyone who's been working over the weekend can come and chill out with a couple of metal bands at Brewdog.
0: Hell
1: On Monday night. So I think there's been one or two already, but tomorrow night we've got Corpse Wagon, who have just dropped a new song as well. It's called The Motherfucker. It's very good. You should check it out.
0: Excellent.
1: And we've got Rainbow Skull Party. So, as I said, I believe that's kicking off at 6.
0: That's a hilarious pairing, by the way. That's very funny.
1: It's only $5 to get in. I think they're doing cheaper drinks or pizzas as a bit of a special deal as well. So
0: Monday Mayhem.
1: Yeah, Monday Mayhem. Let's do that with some shenanigans bands, let's call it.
0: Yes.
1: If shenanigan metal is
0: the
1: a genre.
0: Term, shenanigan.
1: A couple others I want to bring up as well. We've got Auditory Attack Volume 5. Lainey George has been putting on gigs at the Coic in Red Bank, and they've been building in popularity momentum. These shows are not to be missed. On October 17th, she has put together a huge lineup. We've got Chrome Recliner, Blunt Overcompensator, and Awaken the Hate at the Coic, October 17th. Those are free gigs as well.
0: How good.
1: For a Saturday night, it's pretty lit. Yeah.
0: Yeah. Most events on Saturday nights are definitely not free entry, so get amongst that.
1: Yeah. Come for a few drinks, they do food, meals, everything.
0: Yeah.
1: And then we make a lot of loud noise, so it's good. It's good fun.
0: My favourite kind of party.
1: And the most important gig to talk about, of course, is this Friday, the 25th of September.
0: Also free entry.
1: Also free entry.
0: The trifecta.
1: We love putting on these free entry gigs. And we've been talking with Aiden, the creator of Gatekeeper, the metal trivia card game. It's been a lot of fun. And I think we've got time for another question for our listeners in Zedland. Aiden, what do you reckon? I can see you sorting through the cards there, trying to pick a good one to maybe stump the listeners or get a few texts in. What do we got?
2: Okay. We've got a Slipknot one, actually.
1: Okay.
0: Okay, so I reckon there'll be some text for this
1: any
0: one.
1: Slipknot fans, get your fingers on the phone ready to punch in the number. But, yeah, let's hear the question.
2: Okay. Before Slipknot gained fame, what job did drummer Joey Jordison work while helping develop the band? Was it A, gas station attendant, B, pizza delivery driver, C, record store clerk, or D, mechanic?
1: So if you know the answer, text in 0420-626-733. Let us know what Joey Jordison used to do before Slipknot blew up. Do you know? I don't
0: know. I mean, honestly,
1: I'd be guessing.
0: Those all sound like before they were famous jobs.
1: Yeah.
0: I would say like all the above if it was an option.
1: Yeah,
0: but it's not. So you have to choose one of those.
1: Well, hopefully someone knows and can text in the answer. The number again, 0420-626-733. While you guys are texting in, we're going to launch into our Tough Bitches set. This is a set of songs highlighting women in metal. We're going to start off with Stabatha and the Knifey Wifeys. This one is called Victory of Death. 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

0: You're listening to the Valley of Death on 4ZZZ. That was part one of our Tough Pitches segment, because it looks like Sam's got some stuff coming up.
1: Sure do.
0: Starting with Victory of Death by Stabitha and the Knifey Wifeys out of Adelaide. Then we have our very own Crave with their track Unalive. And sticking in Brisbane, Following the Rain by Brooksa, finishing that set with Lilith Demise. They did a collab with Delta Hate. That track is called Alone from the September album Death Becomes Her. Part one of Tough Pitches. Very, very good fun. Now, before that segment, we did put out a question to the listeners. Aiden, the creator of Gatekeeper, is asking us metal trivia. We did have a text in, but Aiden, what was the question?
2: Okay, so the question was, before Slipknot gained fame, what job did drummer Joey Jordison work while helping develop the band?
0: Yes, and we did have some texts in. Sean Harvey has said, record store clerk,
2: Ba-bow.
0: Unfortunately, Sean, that is not the answer. Well, laid on us, what is the answer, Aiden?
2: The correct answer is actually gas station attendant.
0: Well, there you go.
2: Yeah, so Joey Jordison worked nights at a Sinclair gas station where much of Slipknot's early planning and development took place during late-night discussions with Paul Gray and Sean Cron.
0: Now, that's the sort of trivia you're not getting in other card games.
3: Oh, 100%.
0: Yeah, and as we've said before, but if you're just tuning in, you can... get to try out Gatekeeper. It's a brand new game that he's launching a Kickstarter for it. There's an event this Friday at Evil Corp where you get to try out the game. It's free entry, starts at 6 o'clock, and then there are some bands playing as well. It's going to be an amazing night. But we're going to run out of time if we keep jibber jabbering, so let's jump into some more music. Sam, what are we starting with here?
3: Well, part two of the Tough Bitches extravaganza will begin with the newie from Future Static, Ornaments and Memories.
0: You're listening to the Valley of Death.

0: You're listening to the Valley of Death on 4ZZZ. That was Tough Bitches Part 2. We started with Ornaments and Memories by Future Static out of Melbourne. Then Sorry State, the absolute filthy banger new track from Silver Fang, also out of Melbourne. Then we had Mannequin Christ by Call of Morning because it's such a great track, we can't stop playing it. And then, of course, Blind Girls with Loveless.
1: I think you out-toughed my bitches tonight.
0: I don't know. I think there's just, you know, there's toughness in from different perspectives, you know. There's something to be appreciated about all the toughness.
1: Ah, that's true, I suppose, yeah.
0: It's only because I put Blind Girls in there and I know you love them.
1: Thank you for thinking of me.
0: You're welcome.
1: We are almost out of time tonight, but stick around because it's the Witching Hour is coming up next. Nick's Full Moon and the CIA guy are going to take you through to midnight. Wonder what's weird and wacky, spooky things they're talking about tonight. I was in there before, I didn't ask them. But
0: lull yourself to sleep with the latest conspiracies.
1: Latest in conspiracies or paranormal. We always try and guess what they're going to talk about, and it's almost always ghosts or aliens or Bigfoot.
0: Bermuda Triangle.
1: Let's go
0: with that.
1: That's what I keep saying, and they never do.
0: Oh, okay.
1: But that's right.
0: Let's keep putting our hat in the ring for Bermuda Triangle.
1: We've got time for maybe a couple of more tracks. I wanted to play this one because Awaken the Hate will be playing October 17th at the Kerwick. It's free entry for Auditory Attack Volume 5. Let's launch into this one. This one is called Fucked Up.

0: That was short and sweet. You're listening to the Valley of Death on 4ZZZ. That was Awaken the Hate with Fucked Up. Valley of Death condones drinking and drug use in moderation with education. I didn't really pay attention to the time, but yeah, we are kind of out of time. We've got maybe time for one more, and then we'll throw it over to the witching hour. Thank you to all the listeners for texting in all of the trivia questions. Remember to head to Evil Corp this Friday the 25th for the Gatekeeper Kickstarter launch party. It's going to be a lot of fun. We're going to go out with a track that is near and dear to my heart, because it's not just 666, it's 66666. It's too heavier.
1: It's just too heavy to handle.
0: That's it. Thank you so much, guys. We are the Valley of Death. We'll catch you again next week. Stick around for the witching hour. This is The Hell with their track 66666. We love you.

0: This slowdown song is to remind you that school zones are now back in operation. So please, slow down. A safety message from the Australian Road Safety Foundation.
1: Or triple Z.
2: Or triple Z.
1: Or triple Z. Providing an outlet for weird voices since 1975.
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0: It's the witching hour guiding you of the psychopomps of Sunday through to the strike of midnight to cross over from that valley of death into God knows what horrors will await us for the next week and Monday. But you know,
1: we've got
0: 2 hours left before you get to get that. So let's have a little listen to what we're going to do. Now, before then, I've got to say thank you so much to the Valley of Death.
1: With two sides of the Holy Trinity, or the Unholy Trinity.
0: Okay. But the third was the bloke who was there doing the, who's going to release those cool cards that sound awesome.
1: The gatekeeper.
0: So I've forgotten where it is, but somewhere here they're going to be releasing them. So they sound really good. So good luck with that. That sounds awesome. Okay, I'm a bit discombobulated tonight. As you can hear, we've got loads of things that we're going to be covering, including we're going to go back to a little bit to finish on Yowies. We were talking about Bigfoot and Littlefoot last week. Yeah, we didn't quite get to Yowies because obviously they're our Bigfoot equivalent and we need to get there, but that's going to be near the end. We're going to talk about the Betty and Barney Hill UFO abduction case in 1961.
1: That?
0: It's the anniversary of it.
1: Cool.
0: That was from 1961. And also, we're looking into Rasputin and Anastasia, the conspiracies around that as well, because I went and saw Anastasia this week, which is fantastic, on at the QPAC. But first, I want to talk quickly about the Jim Henson exhibition that is on at the Quagoma. So it's on at the Goma. It's called Make, Believe and Magic. Of course, the things that, you know, you definitely want to be listening to on The Witching Hour. And it's all about the world of Jim Henson. Now, there's loads of puppets there. It was founded in 1955. That's so long ago. 70 years ago, CIA guy. That's ancient. I mean, you know, the puppets still survive. Some of them are from the 50s and 60s. You'd be really interested in it because there's a lot of the puppets there that are actually to do with adverts from your childhood in America. They used lots of different puppets then. That's what they were mainly doing, advertising coffees and all that sort of stuff. So you go through all that. They've got a whole big set for Fraggle Rock down at Fraggle Rock.
1: If you know it, you know it.
0: That's the song from Fraggle Rock.
1: I don't know.
0: So it's an Emmy Award-winning TV show for children. Right. You get to see the origins of the Swedish chef from the Muppets. Now, the Swedish chef is my favourite. Brilliant. I love him so much. And there's so many things there. Kermit's there. You name it. There's puppets. There's all sorts. There's even the outfit that David Bowie wore when he did Labyrinth. And, you know, it's
1: that
0: great
1: was a
0: to
1: cautionary
0: see. He is
1: tale
0: a skinny
1: about,
0: bloke.
1: A cautionary tale about babysitting or something.
0: It certainly is. Don't let the teenage sister look after your baby. I'm going to talk about that in a minute. But it's on now, so it's only just started. It's on till the 18th of April. But because it's school holidays, this is a great one for kids. There's a lot of interactions. You can actually get to use some of the puppets and do some puppeteering and all sorts of things.
1: I wasn't really into that.
0: Big exhibition.
1: It kind of freaked me out that all these animals have a big hand up their bum.
0: Well, there's Dark Crystal there, which is really scary. Yeah. Lots of ones from Dark Crystal, which is quite unnerving to me. And you get, as I say, there's loads of screens where you get to watch what they're actually sounding like. You know, you actually get to watch the different puppets in action, because a lot of them you may not be, especially younger people, won't be associated with them.
1: Didn't at the end it all devolved? It went from Sesame Street and devolved into Smut at the end, or porn or something?
0: Yes, and that's there as well. I forgot what it was called now, the detective show that was on a couple of years ago with Melissa McCarthy in it. The Happy Time Murders, that was it. Time Murders,
1: really?
0: I think it was called. And that was very rude. And they had another one called Sex Something and something with puppets and stuff.
1: Right.
0: You know, It's for whoever.
1: Talk about
0: whoever.
1: Arrested Development without
0: the
1: police.
0: Lots of people have different tastes.
1: Yep.
0: So it's on at the Gallery of Modern Art, so GOMA. There are tickets to buy, and of course it'll be really busy over the holidays, so I suggest you buy the tickets online first, quagoma.queensland, QLD, sorry, .gov.au.
1: Nick suggests you buy your tickets now.
0: I do, because it's going to be busy because it's
1: like
0: school
1: it.
0: Holidays.
1: That's cool.
0: Why?
1: It just is.
0: Okay. All right. Also, I want to just go, I mentioned Labyrinth, and so because Labyrinth was this amazing film in the 80s that was considered a massive flop, a lot of things like Dance, Baby Dance, that was David Bowie, you know, all his songs, he did all the songs in it. And it cost like 25 million, but they only made, I think, about 12 and a half million. And so it was considered a big flop. It's had Jim Henson's puppets in like tons. The main character was Jennifer Connelly. It had Frank Oz in, who obviously is famous for being Yoda and those sorts of things. Brian Henson played Hoggle the Goblin. Who they mistakenly call at one stage Hogwart, which I thought, aha, that's
1: conspiracy.
0: Where she may have got... Because you find all these different influences that that J.K. Rowling had. And so, yep, so there's loads of things about it. And it's a sort of a real fantasy. It's a bit like Dark Crystal. I didn't like Dark Crystal, but it's got David Bowie in, so, you know, it's got to be good. And I thought I'd just play a couple of the trailers. So here's a trailer for the Jim Henson exhibition, and then I'm going to play the official trailer from 1986 for Labyrinth, because I'm sure a lot of you out there hadn't seen it, because it is, as I say, was considered
1: ancient.
0: A flop. It is ancient, yes. It's not that ancient. 80s isn't ancient. We're talking about the 50s. That's ancient. It was running against things like Top Gun and stuff in the summer when it came out, and so it really didn't sort of capture the market as they expected it to. Also, it's quite scary in places, so, you know, it's hard to work out whereabouts it should have ranged. I mean, it was obviously a family movie, but I don't know. It was quick.
1: Well,
0: and of course, David Bowie is famous with the adults, not the children.
1: Yeah,
0: so.
1: Well, any like Grimm's fairy tale is going to be really... I mean, when you stand back and look at it, there's some bad stuff happening. twisted stuff.
0: Twisted sisters. And this is a twisted sister. Okay, let's have a little listen to these, and then we're going to move on to the whole Anastasia, and that you can go and see the new musical at the QPAC.
2: 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You're going to see displays from TV shows and movies such as The Dark Crystal, Sesame Street characters, Fraggle and Rock, and so many more. 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
3: TriStar Pictures announces the collaboration of three extraordinary talents. Jim Henson, creator of The Muppets and Dark Crystal.
4: Where you go with a head like that?
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0: the world of Labyrinth.
1: So David Bowie is the Goblin King.
2: The crooning Goblin King.
1: Yeah, and it's cool because he's got this whole 80s haircut going on, you know, the mullet with the big spiked hair. And, of course, he's got the different coloured eyes, he really looks the part. And he steals this baby, Sarah's little brother, because she does this special spell, which she shouldn't have done, rid of her baby brother, who was annoying her because she had to stay in. He was crying and she didn't want to have to stay in and look after him and babysit while her parents went out. And so she did this little spell, not thinking that it was going to be real, that she'd read from the book Labyrinth, because she was playing this part in Labyrinth. And she ends up being, he gets the Jareth, who's this Goblin King, steals him, and she gets 13 hours to rescue him from the palace via this massive labyrinth, which is very similar again to the maze of Hogwarts, you know, in, I think it's the fifth one, where they go through the maze. It's very, very similar, where it's all alternative views, so whatever you think you're seeing is not what it really is, you know, that sort of thing. You get everything. There's a lot of MC Escher stuff in there as well, which is really cool.
2: So what did Bowie want with the baby?
1: He was going to turn him into one of his goblin babies. So within 13 hours, she didn't rescue him. Then he's going to turn him into a goblin baby. And he's a lovely little kid. And you get to see what the adult looks like now. And he's funny. The baby was like one. And he was Toby Froud. And he was one of the people who were in the production, the production assistant or something, who actually, you know, loaned their baby, which is the ideal thing to do. So it's really cool. And if you haven't seen Labyrinth, you really need to watch it. You can see it on loads of different places, so well worth looking into, as I say. And, you know, magical thing. And yeah, if you've got kiddiewinks, it's a great one to try and entertain them with. It does go on a bit. There's a lot of scenes, and there is one scene which is a bit weird, where he's dancing with her. She's like a teen, like a young teen, and he's dancing with her, and it seems a bit sus, let's say, which it wouldn't have done in the 80s, but now, when you're very heightened awareness of things, bit sus. There's a few things that make you cringe.
2: Bowie had a checkered history. Let's put it that way.
1: There wasn't much he hadn't done.
2: And he'll be the first that he'd say.
1: And I'm sure the goblins were all there as well. So, we won't talk about that. There's loads of, and even Michael Horden, who played Paddington, I recognised his voice. He is in there as well as the wise man. They've got loads of different voices. Didymus is a great character. Sir Didymus is like a fox, reminds you of Basil Brush. And so there's lots of these sort of characters that you will find out about. It's you need to watch it anyway. So there you go. There's something for you to do in the school holidays if you've got kiddie rinks. Yes.
2: Didn't somebody just do an orchestrated backing?
1: Yes, it was just on the QPAC as well. Yep. They played it and did it at the weekend, but they didn't give me tickets, so I'm not going to promote it. So.
2: Oh, my God.
1: Anyway, we're moving on to Anastasia, because I did get to go and see this, and it was amazing. Now, you know, you go and see these musicals. I'm never a big fan of musicals, because they're like opera, but, you know,
2: what
1: they're singing about.
2: You like Mary Poppins?
1: I do like Mary Poppins, but that's a real exception.
2: What about The Sound of Mucus?
1: Yes, I do like The Sound of Mucus as well. Yes, okay. And Chitty Chitty Bang Bang, yep. Okay, anyway, Anastasia is really good. So it's an American cast, over from America. It's the Broadway musical, and it's a Tony Award-winning show. It's got Terrence McAnally and Stephen Flaherty, Darko Treshnak, doing it, and they basically transport you to Paris first, 1920s Paris. They go through the whole story of the Romanovs and the whole conspiracy that Anastasia actually survived, and she ran away. She wasn't murdered along with all of the others. Right. And it was really good. And I should just be playing this in the background quickly before. So this is the famous one. Well, this is the most famous song that's in the background, and it's really enchanting song called "Once Upon a December."
2: Mm.
1: And if you're interested, before you go, you can actually look at all of the scenes on YouTube for this. So they've put them all up so you can see the different scenes. The costumes were fantastic. The acting was really good. I mean, some excellent characters. It was funny. It had everything in it. It was poignant.
2: Was it supposed to be funny?
1: Yes, of course. Okay. It's got a bit of comedy in as well, which you wouldn't necessarily expect. But, especially if you're a prince, there's lots of little girls there in princess dresses, as you can expect. Now, remember, Anastasia wasn't a Disney movie. It was a movie that was done in the 90s, and I've forgotten who did it, but it was an alternative,
2: a cartoon
1: movie, yes, right. An animated movie,
2: right.
1: It's similar in the similar vein to that, and it's only here until now. It's 2.5 hours, and I'm trying to find out the date. Oh my goodness, it's so hard to find the dates on these websites, I tell you. It is on until, it's only until the 30th of September, I think. Let me just check, because it's not. It's until the 18th of October, sorry. It's until the 18th of October, so you've got a month to go and get the tickets. If you've got anybody who's into musicals, they'll love this, or big productions.
2: Right.
1: It's got like a cast of about 18, 20 people. There's ballet in there. They actually perform some of Swan Lake.
2: Right.
1: So it's really good. It doesn't delve too much into the whole conspiracy. And one omission, which I was really disappointed about.
2: Let me guess. Rasputin.
1: Rasputin. I was expecting him to be in there, and he wasn't. So that was disappointing. It was slightly different to the book, and also the whole history of it. But we're going to go into that anyway. If you don't know anything about the Romanovs and what happened, we're going to talk a little bit about that now.
2: No noodles, Romanov.
1: However, if you want to go see it, it's on at the Lyric Theatre at the QPAC. They've got some afternoon shows. Again, a brilliant thing to do if you've got kiddiewinks or not. Most of the people there, I mean, I was at the open night, so most of the people there were adults, and they all loved it. Standing ovation,
2: Were you in your princess dress?
1: I thought about it, but it wasn't quite ready to be worn. I was being busy recently, so it was still in a cardboard box. But it would have been. It would have been adorned with spiders and bats. So that's a buy. It's got lots of good music in anyway. It's really nice and enchanting. And they do some good ghost effects, because there's a lot of ghosts in there, obviously the Romanov family.
2: Yeah,
1: and they do really good effects with the ghosts dancing around her and things. So, you know, it's very supernatural. It's really cool with media film.
2: Think they did it with a silk
1: and mirrors.
2: Silk screen?
1: Yeah.
2: Or a mist?
1: Don't start dispersing the magic just because you haven't been. Yes, I do too. And there's a say, they did a really, really good job.
2: Oh, I saw a movie the other day, and they had a preview of Scrooge yet again coming out with Johnny Depp this time.
1: Oh, he would be good.
2: With, what's his name? Tim Burton or somebody doing it.
1: Oh, okay.
2: Somebody. Anyway,
1: all right, well,
2: keep your eyes out for that.
1: That sounds good. What,
2: like
1: for
2: ghosts.
1: This year or next year?
2: I don't know. I saw the preview yesterday, but that other movie we're supposed to watch out, your favorite TV show, Ghosts, that one's coming out the end
1: of
2: October.
1: Yes, Ghosts is coming out the end of October.
2: At least in the US it is. So.
1: Yep, no, here as well. It's coming out for Halloween. Anyway, let's not divert. Let's go. So I'm going to just play this clip about quick overview of whether. So the whole thing is that there's this idea that the Anastasia, who was the youngest daughter, and the little boy, whose name I'll remember in a second, escaped. And then they had lots of people who pretended to be them and tried to claim the money, you know, the inheritance, etc., from the family. And so I'm just going to play this and then we'll get into the whole depth of it because it's really interesting. And of course, Rasputin was heavily involved.
0: In 1918, the Romanov family, Russia's last royal rulers, were executed. But did all of them really die? The Romanovs were imprisoned and brutally murdered by Bolshevik forces. But for decades, rumors swirled that one member, Anastasia, escaped the slaughter. Several women claimed to be her, each sparking controversy. Some believed she lived in hiding, perhaps in Europe, quietly evading the chaos of revolution. However, in 2007, DNA tests confirmed the remains of the entire Romanov family. Yet, Anastasia's legend endures. Why? Because the world loves an unsolved mystery. Could Anastasia really have survived? Or are we chasing a fairy tale?
1: Who knows? So that's just a little preview there. So this was the time of the Romanovs who were in power. We have the Bolshevik revolutionaries who are, everybody obviously is ready to overthrow them because they're living the life of Riley, and then everybody else is poor, and you know, and he's terrible czar as well, Nicholas II, because he was like ruling with an iron fist, and he just didn't care about this. That's what the impression they got about them, about the whole of Russia. Now, he had four daughters, Olga, Tatiana, Maria, and Anastasia. And then finally, they had an heir, because remember, it was through the boys, which was Alexei. And in the 17th of July in 1918, they took them down. So they were moved because they knew that there was trouble, and they were moved to this little place in Yekaterinburg, which is outside of St. Petersburg, where they were originally living in the palace. They moved them to this little place, but they got overthrown anyway. And them, with the family physician, so the doctor and three servants were sent down into the basement, and they were executed. They were executed by firing squad and also stabbed as well with bayonets, etc. Now, there are eyewitness accounts.
2: That seems a bit redundant.
1: Yeah, there were eyewitness accounts that said that most of the bodies were then placed in a shallow pit and sulfuric acid was added so that they couldn't be identified. Now, they say that Alexei and the daughter were burned separately. Now, nobody knows why. So this is the whole thing, is that there was rumours on the street were that they escaped. Now, obviously, if they escaped, then they would want to get rid of them as well. So they'd want to find them and get them. So it was like a sort of a witch hunt to find out if this was true or not. And as years went by, different people, especially women, pretended to be Anastasia. And there's a few famous people who claimed, and we'll get into that in a minute.
2: Wouldn't you be putting your life on the line by doing so?
1: But the whole thing is that once time had moved on and they'd got rid of them, and that there was now government rule, they thought that it would be okay to come back and, you know. And this is what Anastasia is all about, obviously. It's all about Anastasia, who loses her memory. This is the musical. She loses her memory, and then she heads back to Paris to find her grandmother, who's the only one who survived, which isn't true, but she is the only one that survived in this. And she goes there to prove to her that she is Anastasia. That's the story anyway. So they found the grave, finally. The Russian government in 1991 authorised the exhumation of this grave that is near Yekaterinburg, and they found 9 corpses there. And they did forensic work on them, determined the sexes of the bodies and things, the ages. They did computer facial reconstruction. So who knows if sulfuric acid was really used, because they wouldn't be able to have done any of that if that was the case. And they said that the scientists said that the grave had contained the remains of the Tsar, the Tsarina, so his wife, and 3 of the daughters, the physician and the servants. However, They weren't sure whether it was the daughter Maria or Anastasia who was not there, and definitely the son wasn't there either. So the question is, did they then escape? Because there is this, that could possibly be evidence that they did actually get away and could be living, you know, anonymously, quite wealthily on some island somewhere or something, or just
2: Epstein
1: be part of whatever.
2: Island.
1: Exactly, who knows? So they went through all this, and there was Russian researchers, American researchers, and also British researchers that were involved in it. Now, they did DNA tests as well. They did two types. The first, they found that they proved that there was 5 female and 4 male bodies. The second test was called short tandem repeat analysis. So this is about relationships, whether they were related to one another. And then they did a mitochondrial DNA test, the third test, which is about inheritance. So the mitochondrial DNA is found in every cell. It's a little circular piece of DNA. It's not part of the main part in the nucleus, and it is inherited only by the mother. So they actually can link the female line, which is the most important line, of course, not royally. They can link that through the different generations, which is what they did. And interestingly, to make the comparisons, they looked into the Duke of Edinburgh, Prince Philip, you know, because he's related, because his maternal grandmother, because remember, all of these, Mick the Greek, as he's known in the UK, they're all related. So we've got Russia, Germany, and England. And they're all supposedly at war with each other in the First and Second World War. However, all the people who are in power are all the same family, Saxon-Coburgs. Relations. Remember, they changed to Windsor and stuff. So there's a lot of conspiracy there about how all this worked. Because of course,
2: tangled web we weave.
1: Yeah. Well, of course, Edward was thrown off the throne not because of Mrs. Simpson. It was a load of crap. It was because he was friends with Adolf Hitler, and it didn't look good that he went and saw Hitler when there's World War going on at the same time.
2: This is true.
1: So there's all this conspiracy around these blue bloods. One of the other things about this and the fact that they're all so inbred is that their son Alexei, and this is where Rasputin comes in, their son Alexei is born with, because he's got the blue blood, he's got the bad gene of haemophilia, and so he's really weak and obviously unlikely to be able to survive until adulthood anyway, or however long, you know. And so the Tsarina in particular was looking for somebody to help them.
2: And he just happened to be the faith healer.
1: Exactly, and they were very into faith healers and things. So, but we'll just go back to the science first. So then they said that, so they found that that there was 98.5% probability that the remains were the imperial family based on anthropological, historical, and scientific evidence. However, they declined to confirm the identities of the individual daughters as to whether it was Anastasia or Maria who was missing at the time. They also tested the DNA of Anna Anderson. Now, she was a woman who claimed very strongly to be Anastasia, and it's on that that this whole story of Anastasia and the musical is based on that sort of person. In this, she's called Anya, but yeah, which is Anna. And she actually is in the musical, but she was proven to not have any match to the royal family, so they say.
2: Wow.
1: In 2007, they found the remains of the two other missing children. Now, this is where it's a bit weird, because you'd think that they found the graves, and they knew about the graves at least from 1991 or before, and yet they didn't dig around and look for the other missing children, and then suddenly there they are, they found them in 2007.
2: How far away?
1: Nearby, that's all I can find. And so they thought that they'd found them, and so in 2008, they had Russian forensic scientists who did DNA analysis on teeth, bones, and fragments of the remains. and they still think, and they said it was Alexei, which is the boy, and either Maria or Anastasia. They couldn't prove which one it was, but that it was the other missing one. They argue that it was probably Maria rather than Anastasia, because dental records and stuff matched better with that rather than with the other one. So the thing is that in 2018, the investigative committee of the Russian Federation used DNA to confirm these identities, but there were still disagreements with the Russian Orthodox Church, who will not accept that this is the finding of those two other children. And there just seems to be a lot of mistiness, let's say, around all this. So I've got the paper, the actual paper in front of me, about the identification of the remains. And and it's a proper scientific paper that's been published. You can look it up on EBSCO. So, you know, it's a real paper. It was really, the work was really done. However, it's not detailed. So there's not the actual results there, which is unusual, very unusual. So where does all this lead? So there's this whole conspiracy about her, and whether Anastasia really did escape with the little boy. They say that one of the things that they say is how they escaped is that they all had jewels sewn into their clothes, their underclothes, so that if something happened and they had to flee, they would have some way of being able to barter. And this is in the Anastasia musical as well, as a way of them being able to get out and get to Paris. And that the bullets didn't just hit off them, and they didn't actually die from it. So they lay down, and then somebody took pity on them and found that they were still alive and ushered them away before the rest of the bodies were burned and buried or whatever. So there's all this sort of hoo-ha around it, which is, it's interesting. What I find most interesting is this mad monk, as he was called, this Grigory Rasputin, who's this incredible creature. Now, he is basically Aleister Crowley. If Aleister Crowley wasn't alive at the same time, I would say they were the same person. They were synonymous. They were honestly very similar people. People who practiced high black magic, who were involved heavily into sex magic and being able to manipulate the environment and people around them in particular. He was very good at hypnosis and those sorts of things. I've done lots of detailed looks into what he was. They say that he wasn't a monk. They called him the Mad Monk, but he wasn't a monk at all. Lots of people called him the embodiment of evil, which, of course, is the other thing that they called Aleister Crowley.
2: The family thought he was the bee's knees.
1: Of course not.
2: And that's interesting because he had access to the kids, you know, I think that was part of the scandal. They said it actually kind of tipped public when rumors started outside the palace that he had access to the kids in their bedclothes, in their nurseries and stuff. He was that close to the family. He'd insinuated himself into the family. It just looked bad. And public,
1: a lot of things he did look bad.
2: public opinion, despite the fact there's no TV or anything in those days, public opinion was such that they thought, well, you know, this guy's got too much control in the royal family and too much, it was unseemly to be have that much access to the kids and stuff. But the kids, you know, some of the people at the time were saying he was completely innocent with the kids. And yet there were other rumors that he'd raped at least four of the nannies and seduced some of the bread's buttered.
1: I mean, if you've been born into the interior fold, and this was the issue, is that all of the people who were associated with the royal family felt shunned because they were bringing in this, what they called some, you know, person of ill repute who was filthy and scraggly and nothing good about him and quite an a messy air about him and stuff, very arrogant and stuff, and very sinister.
2: Well, some of them thought he was an angel. That's what's so weird. Yeah. Some of them saw the body,
1: but they weren't
2: evil and
1: drawn into this. So what was it that was manipulating it? Well, I'm going to talk about it in a minute, but I've just got this clip with my favorite Shatner, William Shatner. So this is a clip from The Unexplained about Rasputin, because he made this prophecy, so they say, that within 2 years of his death, the Tsar and his family would all be dead. They'd be gone if he died. Now, obviously, that's a great threat to him, to protect me, because I'm telling you, as a soothsayer, and of course, he told the future all the time. He's predicted that this would happen, and of course, it did.
2: Well, like I said, his association with the royal family was part of the reason they were brought down. I should also mention that you were talking about the Anastasia musical with Rasputin excised, but Rasputin did have his own musical here in Australia some years ago with Angry Anderson and the late, and the late great John English with the big dark eyes. He played Rasputin.
1: Wow, awesome. Well, I mean, but the thing is, there's all these ideas, but to me, like Aleister Crowley, who was used as a spy by the British, there's very little in my mind that's the truth, that he was used in different ways to infiltrate these. Because remember, in Europe, these secret societies from Robespierre, obviously, from the whole French Revolution, the secret societies have been the societies of power. They're the ones of the people with real influence. So these are the people who, and I've talked about it many, many times, people who have been, who are in the high positions as politicians or members of the royal family and things, have these associations in these groups, these secret groups, these cabals, as you want to call them, whatever, if you want to put some sinister spin on it. And they are the ones who manipulate the story and what happens. And it's exactly the same that happens all the time now, as we all know. And if you don't know, then you better look into it. But he was definitely brought in as I think as the perpetrator for the overthrowing of the... And that's why a lot of people despised him as well, because he was the start of the downfall. But anyway, we're going to listen to this, and then I'm going to tell you a bit about the real history, the secret societies, and how his involvement in the secret societies did actually manipulate this whole thing. Remember, this is all going on around the World War, so Archduke Ferdinand assassination, etc., all that starting, it's all associated. It all plays like a playbook, which is why you need to think about why it plays like a playbook. Okay, let's have a little listen. So this is from The Unexplained.
3: Alexandra gives birth to a son. Glory, glory, glory. Except the son has a hereditary medical condition, hemophilia. He lacks a component in his blood that allows it to clot. So to understand Alexandra, you have to understand this is one of the reasons she will become drawn to mysticism. Grigori Rasputin was born around 1869, and he was a stranik, a kind of traveling preacher. Not a priest, not a monk, but what he really was a shaman. Because what he's claiming is that the spirits have spoken to me, and they have given me powers. So what are the powers he claimed to have? Well, the two most important, prophecy and healing.
4: In the early 20th century, Russians as a whole were obsessed by the notion of mystics and peasant holy men. And that's the way Rasputin was finally able to gain access to the palace and to meet Nicholas and Alexandra for the first time. Because they were also fascinated by people like this. From the very beginning that Rasputin makes contact with the Romanovs and is embraced by them as a friend, it's the actual word they use, people become jealous, they become envious. You have courtiers and mighty aristocrats who don't get to go to court. They would say, here this quote-unquote dirty peasant gets to go in, why don't I get to go in, which was the sign of an aristocratic family. By late 1916, there's already been several attempts on the life of Rasputin. And he begins to come to this realization that he's a marked man. He is not going to live much longer.
3: Rasputin tells the Empress, if I'm killed by the nobles, that will mean the end of you and your dynasty, and none in your family will live more than 2 years. Now, that's a pretty scary prophecy because, you know, he had mystical powers from the forces beyond.
5: Shortly after making his dark prediction, Rasputin was invited to the Yusupov Palace in St. Petersburg, where several Russian noblemen poisoned, shot, and ultimately drowned the Siberian mystic in the freezing waters of the Moika River.
6: It took a lot of effort to kill Rasputin, but it was a treacherous murder, and they did kill him. It was at a very bad time, because there was nobody else to give advice to Nicholas II. But it was not as bad as what came after.
5: July 1918. After 300 years of Romanov rule, Tsar Nicholas II is overthrown by the communist Bolsheviks. In the aftermath of the revolution, Nicholas, his wife Alexandra, and their 5 children are exiled to the remote town of Yekaterinburg.
6: At that time, the decision is made to execute the family. They are awakened at night and forced to go down to the cellar. The person in charge, he says, by the decree of the people to prevent your liberation, you are to be executed, and shoots at the Tsar. The Tsar is killed immediately. And so was his wife, of course, the royal family. Rasputin's prophecy of doom was absolutely correct. He was killed by aristocrats, and after that, less than 2 years, Tsar was gone, and his family was gone.
1: So that's a clip from The Unexplained, going through the whole issues with Rasputin, because he had, as I say, made this prophecy. The other interesting thing about Rasputin, which makes you think that he probably was, he did have some sort of mystical powers that he'd harnessed, is that his ability to survive so many attempts on his life of assassination. Now, this is fascinating because the British Intelligence Service, definitely MI6, had something to do with his murder and admit to it. Now, the murder was December the 30th, 1916. And there was British officer Oswald Rayner, who was overseeing this band of Russians who were there to kill him. And I've got a quote here from somebody who says, who claims to have been one of the murderers, Felix Yusupov. He says that Grigory Rasputin consumed tea, cakes and wine, all of which had been laced with cyanide, but he was not affected by it. Well, so it's possible that he knew that this was going to happen, you know, and that he was all this stuff. And if he did eat it, he could possibly have had some sort of way of having an antidote in it beforehand, or maybe not really consuming it, pretending he was consuming it, you know, spitting it out,
2: hey,
1: or
2: look,
1: whatever.
2: Hey, look, coming.
1: Exactly, who knows? He was then shot in the chest, where he was believed to be dead, but then after a while he left.

0: for truth what was real or not. But Rasputin followed and made it to the courtyard where he was shot again. He collapsed into a snowbank. They thought he was dead, so they wrapped his body and they dropped him in the river. Now, some people still report that they said that he actually started getting out of the river again. So there's all this mixed reports.
1: Yeah, cold
0: as
1: water
0: usual,
1: awake you right up.
0: But that it was so cold that it was the hypothermia that killed him, and that eventually that he died. So who knows? But the story is that he was this monk who'd done work, but there are some reports of him, and of course, who knows what's real or not, that he stayed at this Orthodox monastery of Verkhoturi, I don't know how you pronounce it, where he'd met these members of the Kalisti. Now, the Kalisti are this radical group of people, similar sort of to a lot of the other sort of mystical groups that were going on at the time, where you can get spiritual ecstasy through what's called sexual exhaustion. And this is something that Aleister Crowley and a lot of his followers practiced, people of the New Dawn, not so much, but Crowley's group often did, and it's a written thing. You can read about it. It's where you take yourself to a certain level and stop, and then keep stopping yourself, reaching that limit, and then you keep going and going for like 24 hours, and every time you try and sleep, you get woken, and you've got to become aroused again, and so, and this is supposed to cause you to be so exhausted physically, mentally, etc., that you become the spiritually enlightened, and this is a known practice that people supposedly do, whatever. So it's a whole sort of mystical death of initiation, it's called so who knows. But there's also this idea that he was involved in Martinism, and the Freemasons, of course, the Russian Freemason Lodge, were involved possibly as well with this whole plot to the downfall of the whole Russian format as it was. Mm. So there's so much that's written about it. It's amazing.
1: So Rasputin died for their sins.
0: Well. And if he did at all, who knows? May 1917, William Wiseman, chief of British intelligence, had supposedly written, "The Germans have managed to secure control of the most important secret societies in Russia. It's necessary that German influence should be exposed and counter societies organized if necessary." Now, he goes on about that, and they say that the Russian Tsar had then fallen just after that, not long after, so the Bolsheviks could seize power. They say that that the secret societies were, the whole thing was that they were encapsulating liberalism and the libertarianism, and of course that was the whole thing with the French Revolution as well. Mm. And so we've got this whole chicanery, as you could call it, going on around. And now the French physician and occultist Gerard Ancas was known as Papus, and he was the former spiritual advisor to the Russian imperial family. And so that's what Grigory Rasputin ended up being. Now, Papus, as he was known, Gerard Ancas, was a secret agent for the French government. So it is highly likely that Rasputin was also a secret agent, whether he was for Russia, France, who knows, Britain, who knows who he was really working for. Right. Could have been a double agent, triple agent, could have been a free agent, yeah. Who knows. But it's likely that there is something, and he was also the emissary, not Rasputin, but Ancas, of the French Freemasonry Lodge in Russia as well.
1: Cool figure.
0: Yep, so there's all these weird things that happen. So it's really interesting how there's so many books that's been written on this. I've just got like some little overviews that I was going to. But Rasputin was accused by his one-time friend as well, Father Ilyador, who wrote this whole book about how Rasputin had caused the overthrow.

0: of the Tsar and things, and it was he was encouraging it to happen. So he was causing all this disparity within the courts to cause this to happen, and he was also implicated in one of the attempts to assassinate Rasputin, and he ran off to Norway for sanctuary. So there's so many different things that are linked. Rasputin was also said to be in contact with a cabal called the Greens that were based in Stockholm. So who knows? But definitely he placed himself in a very important position of power. Yep. And manipulated definitely the people, and of course threatened them by saying, well, if I die, then you're going to die too. So let's have a little listen just to round this all off, because we're going to move on to Betty and Barney Hill's UFO abduction, because why not? But this is from TED Education, and this is about the life and death of Rasputin. So this is the more whitewashed version, let's say, rather than the more sort of secret society version that exists. 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
2: On a cold winter night in 1916, Felix Yusupov anxiously prepared to pick up his dinner guest. If all went as planned, his guest would be dead by morning, though four others had already tried and failed to finish him off. The Russian monarchy was on the brink of collapse, and to Yusupov and his fellow aristocrats, the holy man they'd invited to dinner was the single cause of it all. But who was he? And how could a single monk be to blame for the fate of an empire? Grigory Yefimovich Rasputin began his life in Siberia, born in 1869 to a peasant family. He might have lived a life of obscurity in his small village, if not for his conversion to the Russian Orthodox Church in the 1890s. Inspired by the humbled monks that wandered endlessly from holy site to holy site, he spent years on pilgrimages across Russia. On his travels, strangers were captivated by Rasputin's magnetic presence. Some even believed he had mystical gifts of prediction and healing. Despite Rasputin's heavy drinking, petty theft, and promiscuity, his reputation as a monk quickly spread beyond Siberia and attracted both lay people and powerful Orthodox clergymen. When he finally reached the capital, St. Petersburg, Rasputin used his charisma and connections to win favor with the imperial family's spiritual advisor. In November 1905, Rasputin was finally introduced to Russian Tsar Nicholas II. Nicholas and his wife Alexandra devoutly believed in the Orthodox Church, as well as in mysticism and supernatural powers, and this Siberian holy man had them transfixed. It was a particularly tumultuous period for Russia and their family. The monarchy was barely clinging to control after the revolution of 1905. Their political struggles were only intensified by personal turmoil. Alexei, the heir to the throne, had a life-threatening blood disease called hemophilia. When Alexei suffered a severe medical crisis in 1912, Rasputin advised his parents to reject treatment from doctors. Alexei's health improved, cementing the royal family's belief that Rasputin had magical healing powers and guaranteeing his privileged place on the royal court. Today, we know that the doctors had prescribed aspirin, a drug that worsens hemophilia. After this incident, Rasputin made a prophecy. If he died or the royal family deserted him, both their son and their crown would soon be gone. Outside the royal family, people had mixed views on Rasputin. On one hand, peasants regarded him as one of their own, amplifying their often unheard voice to the monarchy. But nobles and clergymen came to despise his presence. Rasputin never ceased his scandalous behavior, and they were skeptical of his so-called powers and thought he was corrupting the royal family. By the end of World War I, they were convinced the only way to maintain order was to eliminate this sham of a holy man. With this conviction, Yusupov began to plot Rasputin's assassination. Though the exact details remain mysterious, our best guess at how it all unfolded comes from Yusupov's memoirs. he served Rasputin a number of pastries, believing they contained cyanide. But unbeknownst to Yusupov, one of his co-conspirators had a change of heart and substituted the poison with a harmless substance. To Yusupov's shock, Rasputin ate them without ill effect. In desperation, he shot Rasputin at point-blank range, but Rasputin recovered, punched his attacker, and fled. Yusupov and his accomplices pursued him, finally killing Rasputin with a bullet to the forehead and dumping his body in the Malinevka River. But far from stabilizing the monarchy's authority, Rasputin's death enraged the peasantry. Just as Rasputin prophesied, his murder was swiftly followed by that of the royal family. Whether the downfall of the Russian monarchy was a product of the monk's curse or the result of political tensions decades in the making, well, we may never know.
1: Your number may be up in Bingo of the Damned. 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Netherworld are proud sponsors of 4ZZZ.
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0: It is the Witching Hour. We have covered a lot already. We've gone to Jim Henson. We've gone to Labyrinth. We've been through the Anastasia conspiracy and Rasputin. It's 5 to 11 and we haven't yet got to the news. So, CIA guy, let's get a bit of news. And then we're going to, it's the anniversary of the 1961 abduction of Betty and Barney Hill by UFO. So we're going to do that one too.
6: Betty and Barney Rubble.
0: I don't think you'll notice the difference. So if we could quickly go through a few of our news edits.
6: Did you know that the Pentagon released their sixth batch of UFO secret files?
0: No, that was quietly done.
6: That was done this week. Well, that's because you got all this other... Nobody even cares anymore because
0: they're just releasing stuff from the Black Vault. None of it's real. Well, none of it's anything different.
6: Okay, so they had 71 files. Four of them were from the Denver Police. So four of the 71 from the Denver Police Department, pictures of orbs. And, you know, when you watch it, it's just dots flying around and you're not quite sure what happened. So of the other, 66, oddly enough, they were amazed to discover that part of that was they're finally releasing the purpose of Arrow. Remember Arrow? You know, anomalous Arrow, you know, stuff, research organization and stuff like that. Basically, they just reiterated that this group had been set up, what was it, 5 years ago now? 10 years ago, something like that, to study UFOs and why they'd been studying UFOs and that they noted that human beings had been affected physically by UFOs, you know, radiation burns, that kind of stuff. So basically, nothing new. Nothing new. Are you surprised?
0: No, because I knew that nothing would ever be released.
6: Apparently, Avi Loeb, the Harvard guy that keeps poking his head up every time there's the hint of an extraterrestrial, he's surprised. He's surprised, and he's
0: more optimistic.
6: He was in the news this week, and he's piggybacked onto this story by declaring that, you know, there's something really amazing here. I'm beginning to notice a pattern here, and his pattern was that so many of these things are silent that you might go Mach 5 and they're silent. I mean, this has been you know, kind of a
0: thing. Are you talking about the UFO vehicles?
6: Yeah, kind of a thing since 1950 or something, people have noticed.
0: But I mean, if
6: this,
0: they're not even a vehicle and they're just some sort of plasma ball or light manifestation or energy, you would not be expecting any sound.
6: Yeah, well,
0: unless it's breaking the sound barrier and causing.
6: So he's trying really hard to keep his name in the news. I bet, what's his name? Stephen Greer.
0: Well, that's how he gets his funding.
6: Stephen Greer's going crazy trying to follow this guy around. Now, here's something that you really love. Crop circles.
0: Oh, yes.
6: Now, they're not always circles, are they?
0: No, very rarely now.
6: Okay, well, last 2 weeks, they've been these huge rectangular things that can only be seen in the air in cornfields.
0: In
6: monstrous mazes in the U.S. and Canada. Mm. 20 of them. 20 different farms have these things that you can only see from the air. These monstrous pictures etched into the cornfields where there's stalks some places, but not others. Guess what the image is? 20 identical images. 20
0: Then I'll be saying he who must not be named.
6: 20 different farms.
0: If you say that, I'll
6: Okay.
0: Don't know.
6: Dolly Parton.
0: Oh, cool.
6: Okay.
0: She deserves it.
6: So, you know, you think have the aliens finally acknowledged our true leader,
0: Dolly Parton, they just brought her back?
6: No, actually, what it was actually that they say that this was in the works all along. It was something where, to raise funds, it was a fundraising gig that was already in the works.
0: Well, she's a massive philanthropist.
6: Where they created these mazes that could only be, you know, you read it, you chop it, and there's Dudley Parton looking up at you into the skies, you know. So if you're in the ISS, you can look down, there's Dolly Parton. Or if you're a visiting extraterrestrial, you can see Dolly Parton. So I thought that
0: I mean, there's been lots of different news items which has been fascinating, but not necessarily supernatural. One which I think is important is about the plaques in the brain, and that the link with plaques and different what they would call rubbish that are in the blood vessels in the brain, leading to or causing these incidents with Alzheimer's and Parkinson's and those sort of diseases, and that intense bouts of controlled levels of carbon dioxide mimic deep sleep, which is when the blood vessels open and constrict regularly to evacuate any of these sort of plaques, as they're known as, amyloid plaques. So basically waste products that shouldn't be there that are blocking the blood vessels, which leads to...
6: So what's the CO2 got to do with this?
0: Well, it mimics what happens. Because you're taking in CO2 instead of oxygen, then your body's desperately trying to maintain the cells in the brain.
6: Yep.
0: And so it again opens and closes and regulates the blood vessels in the brain to try and maximize the efficiency of the blood traveling to the brain with the limited oxygen that it's getting. And so that's basically clearing, it's mimicking what happens in deep sleep and clearing these plaques. They've only done a small study so far, but it's fascinating that it could be something as simple as that could lead to some brilliant breakthroughs.
6: Okay, so keep drinking carbonated drinks. Is that what you're telling me?
0: No. No. And they're saying don't try it at home. But it's interesting. Anyway, that's got nothing to do with anything like that. But you're talking Dolly Parton, so...
6: Yeah, Dolly Parton from outer space, crop
0: circles. Exactly. Anything else quickly?
6: Do you remember that movie Iron Skies? Remember when the Nazis were attacking Earth from their moon base? And,
0: yes.
6: And they suddenly said, you know, we've had this peace treaty all these years that we won't arm space, but the U.S. is going to come to the rescue and we've got something in space. And then suddenly the Germans said, well, we got one too. And the British said, well, we got one too. And everybody start poking fingers at each other and saying, well, you're violating that treaty. And they say, yeah, but you did too. Everybody's cheating. Well, that came true this week.
0: Okay.
6: The U.S. indeed, as you know, that guy, that orange guy, admitted to the fact that they were putting arms in outer space just to destabilize this treaty.
0: Yep.
6: And they
0: What's
6: said,
0: that but going to the supernatural? But, nothing. But,
6: no, it's outer space.
0: Don't care.
6: It's outer. We
0: no,
6: like outer
0: no,
6: space.
0: No, we don't.
6: Okay.
0: Moving on.
6: Okay, and remember,
0: seriously, we've got loads to do.
6: Remember the world was going to end because of the robots?
0: No, yeah, okay.
6: Okay, well, that same government is established the AI force. They have Space Force, now they have AI force, and they say they're going to have a guy whose IQ is as high as that other guy, almost, and he's going to run it, but they haven't announced who it is.
0: Okay, great.
6: So we're all safe. We're all safe. The world's
0: okay.
6: A better place now.
0: No, rubbish. Okay, it's all propaganda. And, you know, I don't know why I invite you here anymore, because you are CIA propaganda.
6: That's all you do is come and talk about this stuff.
0: I say supernatural only or very interesting things, and then you always come up with propaganda about the
6: propaganda.
0: America.
6: That's it.
0: It's true. It's true. Anyway, we're moving on. It is 11:05. You're listening to The Witching Hour on 4ZZZ. It's Nick's Full Moon and CIA Guy. And we're moving on to the Betty Hill and Barney case. A Betty and Barney Hill case, we should so call it.
6: Not the rebels.
0: Now, this happened in the 19th of September in 1961. Now, it's a famous case because it was well documented, and they had some sort of clothing evidence of burns and things that they actually gave to universities to actually be analyzed, etc. And it happened, I'll go over it quickly. The 19th of September, they were heading home to Portsmouth, New Hampshire, from a Canadian vacation. They were driving on US Route 3. They saw a starlight object, so same as the Min Min lights, which I was talking about a few weeks ago, similar thing.
6: Not the same.
0: A starlight object, yes, it's a very similar description, moving across the southwestern sky. So Barney pulled off the road, and he kept doing it a few times, and they were looking at it through binoculars, and they thought it must be some sort of strange aeroplane. But then they say that that they saw a large disc-shaped craft that suddenly flew towards their parked car, so the last time that they'd stopped, and stopped just above them on this deserted road. He took his binoculars out of the car for a closer look and saw behind the portholes of hovering craft 5 to 11. I don't know how you can have between 5 and 11. I mean, 5 or 6, 6 or 7. 10 or 11.
6: Count them
0: not
6: on your
0: five
6: hand.
0: Or 11.
6: Count them on your hand. If you see five fingers
0: human
6: or 11 fingers.
0: Human-like, so humanoid figures moving about. He said, he yelled, "I don't believe it, I don't believe it, this is ridiculous," supposedly reported that he yelled to Barney, to Betty. He ran back to the car and they sped home, so they thought. At home, they found that they'd lost more than 2 hours' time between their encounter with the UFO and their return home. So the question was, what happened during those answers? Now, they didn't have any answers to that until after several years, where they went and saw a Boston psychiatrist because Barney was suffering from insomnia, nervousness, etc. And Betty kept having nightmares about UFOs and stuff. And they had hypnosis, so hypnotic regression, and each one recounted separately a terrifying account of that they'd been taken into the strange spacecraft and subjected to painful physical examinations by aliens, basically. Now, a lot of people consider this to be total fabrication, and, you know, it's a sort of a carbon copy of what many other people have said as well
6: since then,
0: and they describe the alien as having broad eyes and a slit-like nose, so very similar to sort of the greys of now, but they didn't say necessarily that they were all black, the eyes, that they had actual pupils and things like that. So, and that this was the double row of windows. So let's have a little listen to Betty Hill herself. She obviously passed away now, but this was a little interview with her just not that long afterwards.
6: Yes, she seemed to handle it better than Barney did.
0: Yes.
6: She was more robust.
7: Betty Hill, now 78, and fondly referred to as the grandmother of UFO abductees, will not make the 50th anniversary of Roswell. But her belief that a flying saucer went down in that desert has never wavered. In many ways, she says, it was just an ordinary UFO crash, carrying travelers much like those who encountered Betty and her deceased husband, Barney.
8: September 19, 1961. Barney and I'm driving home from Montreal. Saw a strange light in the sky, which changed direction, came in, started following us. In an area known as Indian Head, it came out over the highway, stopped in midair, and Barney got out with the binoculars in an attempt to identify this craft. You know, the old-fashioned straw hats that men used to wear, the flat crown and the brim, that's what it was shaped like. And then along one side, it had a big, big picture window. And it was had dividers in it. And as he's looking up at it, and he could see people standing in the windows looking down at him, and the craft began to descend, and he had the feeling they were trying to kidnap him. He ran back to the car. We went speeding down the highway to avoid capture. And then later, they were standing in the middle of the road, blocking our way. This is what we saw when the car motor stalled out.
7: I see.
8: And they're separating and coming up towards us.
7: This is your view, then, of the UFO people from out your car window?
8: Right.
7: Okay, so I count.
8: This is our first view.
7: This is about a half dozen there.
8: Actually, there were 11.
7: Talk to me about the features in here and what you remember. I mean, look at this one's face in particular. Tell me what we see.
8: I mean,
7: there.
8: You can see they're very human appearing.
7: Yeah.
8: Only here, you know, the eyes are wider spaced than ours.
7: Okay.
8: See?
7: Right.
8: The nose is smaller and a thin slit for a mouth. No hair, no protruding part of the ear. We were taken on board and we were told to relax. No harm was going to come to us. And we did. And they did some testing of both Barney and me and showed me the star map of where they were from. There it is.
7: Yep. Well, okay. This is the map you drew.
8: Yep.
7: Now, what? This is amazing because how much did you know about astronomy?
8: Not a thing. About 6 weeks later, Barney and I had gone out in the evening. And when we came home, on the kitchen table was a pile of dried leaves, which wasn't there when we left. And when I went to clean up the pile of dried leaves, there was my blue earrings I was wearing that night. See, the experience itself happened in 1961, but it was not known until a Boston newspaper reporter found out about it. And it ran for 5 days on the front pages of the Boston newspaper. I went on TV. I was questioned by F. Lee Bailey, and then I sat down and had lie detector testing in front of the whole country, and I had very, very high ratings for honesty and truthfulness.
7: Whether you believe her or not, you know, Betty still gets letters from well-wishers and UFO investigators the world over.
8: This is an investigator from France.
7: Sometimes there'll be a knock on her door, a fan dropping by for an autograph. And every once in a while, Betty will step out on the back porch to glimpse of what she claims is another visitor from far away.
0: So that's an excerpt from her just before she died, an interview with her, and she says the same thing. But remember that they had this experience, and then it took like 2 years before they suddenly started. And then she started then it was when she was providing clothes that she'd found that she'd worn at the time that had burn marks and things
6: like
0: that.
6: She's still wearing those bird clothes.
0: So the idea is that there may have been some sort of fabrication involved, literal fabrication if it's of her burnt clothes and stuff like that.
6: Well done. Well played.
0: but, you know, who knows, really? The popularity of the whole event was that some say is because they were actually a mixed race couple, which was very rare in the 60s, obviously. Yeah. And so that accelerated the interest in the news forum for this sort of thing.
6: Right.
0: And that they took advantage of that, as you would, to try and, you know, maybe possibly make money out of it or something, some sort of future out of it.
6: You were remarking on the accent there, the New Hampshire, that's the John F. Kennedy,
0: yep,
6: you know, accent there. She also mentioned F. Lee Bailey. He was a very, very high-profile attorney in his day. You know, he's almost like a celebrity attorney of some description.
0: So I'm not saying that it was faked, yep, or whatever, yep, but, you know, you got to think about this sort of thing.
6: So that's how big it was that they were bringing in, you know, these celebrities to celebritize.
0: Yeah, yeah, yeah. No, it became a big hoo-ha. And as she said, she had a thing at the time. She had they did the tests, the lie detector tests,
6: yep, yep,
0: and all sorts, just to make sure, and psychology tests, just to make sure that they were, you know, legit people. And now let's hear from the nephew and niece of Betty and Barney Hill. They have had something to say about the whole incident. Because obviously you think about, well, you know, I've had loads of experiences and my family just, yep, go, whatever, you know, except for the people who also share those sorts of experiences, yep, with me. But the others just think, you know, it's just you type of thing.
6: So it's bound to come up at Thanksgiving dinner and that kind of thing.
0: Exactly, exactly. Let's have a little listen.
9: I didn't believe them at first. But I saw how much it affected Bonnie. You know, he became an alcoholic over it. You know, it just really affected him emotionally, that I realized, yes, something did happen, because both of their, you know, their mental beings just changed. They turned into different people. Bonnie was turned into a very scared individual.
10: For me personally, I felt that perhaps it would have been easier if I could have said this was a fantasy. My aunt and uncle simply made a mistake. Then my family could just go on living, but I couldn't do that. I wanted to find out for myself if Betty and Barney had actually been abducted, or if they had created and absorbed a fantasy that they retold through hypnosis.
0: And of course, that's the thing. I've had past regression hypnosis as well, and you've got to question whether it's just you fantasizing, you're thinking of things, you're coming up with stuff. It's a bit like a dreamlike state that you can be in, where, you know, your brain makes things up. You might not be consciously doing it, but it could easily be happening. And anything that I've done, I've questioned definitely as to whether I'm just fantasizing or whether it really is a retrieval of repressed memories, which is what it's supposed to be. So that you have such a terrifying experience, you repress those memories, which is true. There's definitely evidence, psychological evidence, clear that you do that as a coping mechanism. And that the way of retrieving it can be through lots of different therapies, like talking about it, whatever, some sort of aversion therapies, or having some sort of hypnosis and therapy where you are talked through the whole event. You go back to the time and you relive it under some sort of hypnotic effects, so that you can be brought out of the situation very quickly and safely, so you don't necessarily feel it. I mean, if they're talking about having lots of nasty things done to them on the spaceship, then it's something that you probably want to repress. Yeah. And Barney seems to have been really affected by it. Now, he could have been affected by it by the fact that they had some sort of strange experience. Then they embellished the experience and they went on and on, and it got just bigger than Ben-Hur type of creation, which can happen in the media. And suddenly he's got, you know, he's trying to field all these questions and things, and he just wants to retract into his shell because he feels guilt that he's done that. Or it could be the case that, of course, that they had this horrific experience and he didn't want to relive it. So they shouldn't have got the media in the first place. If that's the case, many people don't talk about their experiences, or they only very selectively talk about them. They don't discuss it openly with their family or whatever.
6: Who actually leaked it?
0: They did. They reported it. They reported it. So let's have a little listen to... This is a report by Kathleen Marden, who's an investigative journalist. And she's talking a little bit about her impressions of the UFO abduction.
11: Well, Betty was 42, a social worker for the state of New Hampshire. Barney was 39. He worked for the post office. And she had a week's vacation. So they decided to take a trip to Niagara Falls and on to Montreal, Canada. They were returning home to their house in Portsmouth, New Hampshire, near New Hampshire's seacoast. And along the way, during the evening, it was about 11:30 at night when Betty spotted a new light in the sky that she thought was a satellite. And lo and behold, it ended up that it was not a satellite because it came in closer and closer. And eventually it sparked her interest so greatly that she asked Barney to stop the car to observe this thing. And that's when this craft started to pace Betty's and Barney's vehicle. It came closer and closer. It was obviously unconventional, and it appeared to be rotating. They continued to watch it. Of course, Barney was driving. Betty was looking up at it. When Betty became very excited and told Barney he had to pull over to the side of the road again so that he could get a look at this because it was coming so close. And before he was able to do that, the craft surged ahead and stopped directly over the center of the road in front of Betty and Barney. Barney had to brake and stop the car. He grabbed the binoculars, he got out, he looked up at this craft, and he could see a disc-shaped craft. It was silent. There was a row of lighted windows, and Betty was in the car watching this. The craft then shifted again to an adjacent field and descended to within probably 100 feet in the distance and 50 feet up from Barney. He had binoculars up to his eyes, and that is when he had conscious continuous recall of observing the figures that he stated were somehow not human looking back at him. They frightened him greatly, and he felt the need to break away, to escape. He thought if he stayed in that field, he would be captured like a bug in a net. So he finally broke away and ran back to the car, screaming to Betty that they had to get out of there, and they did.
0: Now, it's a clip from Kathleen Marden. She wrote the book Captured, the Betty and Barney Hill UFO Experience. And she wrote it with Stanton Friedman, who's a famous nuclear physicist originally, who did a lot of research and became a UFO researcher and wrote a lot of books. And so, this is a book. She's actually a niece of Betty. So this is her impression of what it was. And as I say, they said that they originally thought that they were just, you know, having them on, or that it wasn't a real experience. But Kathleen obviously took more of what it said. Now, I've got the book. It's a reasonable book. It's not fantastic. It's okay. They call it the world's first documented alien abduction, but it's not necessarily the world's first documented alien abduction, but it's one of the most popularized ones. So, it's worth looking into, definitely. Now, I just want to play, there's a little, I'm just going to play a clip of it. There's a good song that's been done by the Versailles Conspiracy on Betty and Barney Hill. So it's got little excerpts from different comments that people have made, etc. So we'll have a quick listen to that. And then we're going to talk about the equinox, because the equinox is coming up this week. And you can watch west and see where the sun finally lays itself to rest at the equinox. Now let's have a little listen to this, and we'll come back with the equinox. And it's also coming up to Ostara on the Witch's Shabbat as well, so we'll hear a little bit about that. You're listening to The Witching Hour on 4ZZZ, and if you've got a text, 040-626-733. Sorry, I forgot to mention that. We're happy to take any texts from anybody. Aren't we, CIA guy?
6: You betcha.
0: Here we go. Betty and Barney Hills.
6: We get tattoos of them.
0: The Versailles Conspiracy. You only see.
12: The magazine, which was huge at the time, came out with a story about

0: You only need to appear as a threat to possibly be swooped by a magpie.
1: Oh, jeez! Where's my bike? I'm late for school!
2: Ah, another teenager. I'll protect the kiddies.
3: Oh, Mabel, it's my turn.
2: Let's rock off. Rock, paper, scissors. Yes! I win again. I've got this swoop, Mervin. I'm better at the element of surprise attacks. I come out of nowhere. Bombs away!
0: 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It is important to try and stay calm. Do not provoke the magpies. If you panic and wave your arms about, it appears to them like aggressive behavior and provokes them further. Wear sunglasses to protect your eyes and face the magpies. They tend to attack from behind. There's no escaping them, so learn to work with them and make friends with the magpies.
3: Wanna play?
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1: It is the witching hour, and you're just listening about magpies. Somebody I know very close and dear to me had their eye picked by a magpie last week, so right. Be very careful. They come from nowhere.
2: Triple Z has the best animal...
1: Oh, yes.
2: Public aids.
1: Public aids, yeah, so community. It is equinox now. It's coming up to the equinox time, when the time when day and light are equal. In here in Australia, I think it's about the 21st, 22nd, that it's going to be around 12 hours of daylight and 12 hours of night time, and the sun will set in its farthermost west. Of course, in esoteric terms, west is the place of death, and east is obviously the place of rebirth. So once the sun sets, then you pass into the duat, the time of the night, and, you know, go through the whole time of the death, and then for ready for rebirth in the morning of the sun and Ra. There's some things interesting that I was just looking at for this week. We were just talking about the Betty and Barney Hill case.
2: Yeah.
1: And a few weeks ago, we were talking about the Min Min lights.
2: Yeah.
1: And the incidences of Min Mins being famous across Queensland, of these lights that follow you as you're driving. And it sounds exactly like the Betty and Barney case, even though it's 1961. It's a similar sort of case that's been going on, documented for at least a couple of hundred years. But people who were around at the time, you know, people from hundreds of years ago have talked about it many, many times before then, of the Min Mins. And I was just looking at the 15th of September. So we're at the 20th now, but at the 15th of September, it's considered that, if you go with the Bible and that sort of thing, that the Star of Bethlehem could have been associated with a special light at the time that was seen in the sky around the 15th of September. Now, the sun sets in the west as on the 7th of BC, was unusually bright body in the east, it was described as. So this is in historical records. The star was formed by the rare conjunction of Saturn and Jupiter. And they have the planet of the kings, obviously, and the constellation of Pisces, which is obviously linked to the fish. And you know that the fish is the symbol of Jesus, and Jesus was known as the Fisher King, blah, blah, blah. It all links. Anyway, some astrologers have claimed that September the 15th is the true birth date of Christ. We know it wasn't Christmas time if there was a Jesus that existed, that wasn't just a revolutionary, that was really some son of God or whatever. It definitely wasn't around then. It was just being usurped to coincide with a lot of other beliefs, of pagan beliefs at the time, including Saturnalia. And so they believe that it was the star, that this Jupiter and star, Saturn conjunction, was the actual Star of Bethlehem that was seen. And it was in the sky for a long time, very, very bright. Of course, Venus is extremely bright at the moment, especially just as the sun sets, you get to see it. And only just last week and through this week, we had the beautiful crescent moon with the Venus raising above it. Absolutely gorgeous things to look out for. The 20th September, which is today, is of course the solar birthday time in the northern hemisphere. The Incas marked the spring equinox, because it's the spring equinox for us, around this sort of time. They waited silently in the dark at the mountaintop temple for the golden rays of the sun, which they considered to be their god. As soon as it flashed over the peak, there was feasting, animal sacrifices, and divination, a time of divination throughout the day.
2: Cool.
1: Yep. So September the 21st is again a time for divination. It's known as St. Matthew's Day, again a usurping of an appropriation of pagan beliefs, etc. And the old adage is that if the weather is fair on the 21st, it shall continue to be for 4 weeks. So German girls made fortune-telling wreaths on the 21st of September. Some were straw and some were made with evergreens. And each girl then chose one in the dark of that evening. So I assume they just put them all there. The green meant that you were going to have a happy marriage and a good health, while the brown one, the one that was made of straw, foretold sickness and unhappiness.
2: Well, wouldn't you? Lovely. Wouldn't you be bummed?
1: Yeah, you would be a bit annoyed. Okay, let's hear too from National Geographic a bit about what the equinoxes actually mean. It's just after 11:30 and you're listening to The Witching Hour.
3: Twice a year, day and night fall into balance, lasting for nearly equal lengths. Known as equinoxes, Latin for equal night, they occur in March and September, and along with solstices, mark the changing of seasons as Earth travels around the sun. Astronomers like to describe the equinox within the conceptual celestial sphere. Here, the heavens are projected around the Earth, like an enormous planetarium. The model is bisected by the celestial equator, a projection of Earth's own equator. The equinox occurs at the point at which the sun's path, or ecliptic, crosses the celestial equator. In spring, it is known as the vernal equinox, and in fall, the autumnal equinox. The other two seasonal points on the sun's path are the two solstices. In the northern hemisphere, the summer solstice marks the longest day of the year, while the winter solstice marks the shortest. The seasonal aligning of the sun has been more than just a unique celestial event for humankind throughout history. Ancient sites like Stonehenge in England and Machu Picchu in Peru have well-documented solar alignments during the solstices. Similarly, the equinoxes have been associated with some amazing man-made phenomena. In the ancient Maya city of Chichen Itza, the great pyramid known as El Castillo is oriented along cardinal axes. During the equinoxes, shadows cast by the railings create the illusion of a writhing serpent body descending the northern steps where it joins the carved serpent's head at the base of the stairway. The cultural significance of the fall equinox and changing of seasons continues today, especially in the northern hemisphere, where the autumnal equinox occurs around harvest season. In fact, the full moon nearest the autumnal equinox is commonly referred to as the harvest moon. In China and other Asian countries, this time is celebrated with the mid-autumnal festival. The origins are linked to the birth of the moon goddess, and festival traditions revolve around families with reunions and feasts and special moon cakes. In Jewish culture, thanks for the harvest is given during the week-long Feast of the Tabernacles, or Sukkot. Families eat meals in temporary shelters outside, recalling the Israelites' days in the wilderness after the exodus from Egypt.
1: So in the background, we have the song from Enya, which is for Ostara, because this is the time for Ostara, which is Easter, because obviously Southern Hemisphere, everything's reversed on the witch's wheel. Yes, it's very confusing, and yes, when it really is Easter, I do talk about Ostara as well, because all about the link with hares and stuff, and Eostra, because Eostra is the Germanic pagan goddess who was known to have associated with a hare, and that's where the bunny comes, and eggs and rebirth and everything, and it's the celebration of the dawn of spring. The earth comes back to life. We're talking about the comparison between west and east. West symbolizes death and senescence, and the east is rebirth and light and life. So, yep, it's good. Okay, so there you go. That's a bit of Enya for you, just to go in.
2: Have some Enya in.
1: Yeah, no, I love a bit of Enya, I do. Now, Tony Healy, I interviewed a few years ago, and we were talking about little people and Bigfoot and things last week, and I mentioned and touched on Yowies, but I didn't really get to do much on Yowies, which, of course, are our own equivalent of Bigfoot here. Now, there's at least two different species of yowies. I've had what I could, well, CIA guy and myself have had a few strange experiences with yowie-like beings. One I had in Springbok where I was camping and I heard what definitely and smelt what definitely seemed to be a yowie. Just at the campsite at Springbrook. And then CIA guy and myself were doing a UFO watch, and that was it. Around Wamaran area, beautiful cliff face, and were greeted by a strange creature that looked like a sort of a shifaka. It was about four foot tall, something like that, four and a half foot tall, I'd say.
2: Seemed a bit smaller to me. Which makes me wonder what was projected in our heads. I mean, it started out with footsteps, and then when I went out, it was hanging on a handrail on its steps with its head down and its bum upraised, and then suddenly it got down on the ground and it was on two legs and a long, long tail and waving its arms around.
1: So unlike any, so it's it was not some, a possum, it was nothing like that.
2: Yeah, it was weird. I tried.
1: It was bipedal.
2: I was asking everybody, what's this marsupial that I saw? You know, it had like the body like a lemur and a face kind of like a...
1: So sticky out snout and it was very, very strange, very shifaka lemur-like anyway, and I'm a primatologist. Anyway, so we've had that experience as well. Lots of people have had different encounters. I used to live down in the Snowy Mountains, and a few different fishermen confided that around the area of Adaminaby, they'd experienced literally some yowie-like creature. They described it as a big one that was like 6 to 6.5 feet tall, literally just walked past them going while they were sitting fishing at Adaminaby, which is a famous trout fishing area, just walked past them off through the bush and gone again. And they were terrified and just sort of stared and looked. And a few different people have seen that sort of thing. And these are people that definitely do not lie about stuff. They were teachers and things. And one was a fireman and stuff. So, you know, they're not people who are going to make stuff up. Anyway, Tony Healy is an Australian cryptozoologist. He's done a book on the Yowie with Paul Cropper, which is a great book to read if you haven't seen it. So I advise you could buy that book. It's everything that you need to know about yowies. As I say, there's at least two species, a small one and a big one, that have been seen and sighted, not only by us, but by all of the different First Nations people over many, many eons, all across the country, different people, different things sighted, different experiences, and just known as being yowies, or sometimes known as yahoos as well. So let's have a little listen to the Mango Yowie sighting, and then we'll hear what Tony Healy actually thinks that they may be. You're listening to The Witching Hour. It's 11:40, and you're on 4ZZZ. So what about the yowie that was near the mango nearby? What happened there?
4: We went to see the lady, Katrina Tucker, and she took us down, showed us where it had happened. That was interesting. Her mango farm was on a road that stopped dead on the bank that dropped away into the Adelaide River, which is, you know, got crocodiles and things, and beyond the river there, the pretty wild country, until you get to the road that goes across to Kakadu. Anyway, she and her husband used to hear these strange sort of vocalizations and didn't know what the heck was happening, and domestic stock would sort of play up a bit, and they didn't know what was going on. But her husband was away on this occasion, and she heard screaming as if some animal was tangled in the fence and couldn't get loose. So she went downstairs and jumped on her quad bike, and her two big guard dogs were with her. And mango crops are very valuable, so she had these guard dogs. Anyway, the guard dogs normally, oh yeah, let's go, but they turned and ran around the back of the house. They wouldn't go with her. She took off down the fence line, and there was this, as she said, a big hairy thing like an orangutan, only 7 feet tall, leaning back, sort of trying to pull the fence over, it looked like. And she did quite a couple of quite good sketches, or very good sketches, actually, of what this thing looked like. It was sort of crouched down, leaning back, yanking on the fence, straining its head off. And she had been coming pretty fast, and she hit the brakes and slewed to a halt quite close to it. No, within 10 metres, anyway, quite close. And it stood up, and I think it just turned away. And it ran off, it plodded away, running, but its big heavy feet were hitting the ground. She said it was rocking from side to side as it ran. She just turned around and shot back to the house. But in the morning there were tracks, but the tracks were the most unlikely, improbable shape. A skeptic would have a field day, because they look like an imprint that some poorly educated practical joker would make. They don't look anything like Bigfoot or normal Yowie tracks. There's three toes plus a thumb-like thing sticking out the side. Well, Katrina phoned the police, actually, when this happened, and said there's some big escaped animal, something must have escaped from the zoo. She didn't know anything about Yowie.

0: night that a neighbour had seen what seemed to be a smaller version drinking out of her one of her water troughs, thing covered, all covered with hair and man-shaped, and it took off. Then a local businessman came forward and said he'd seen two very tall man-shaped things on the road, on the highway, not that far away from Katrina's place, towards the, down the end of the road. He had to drive up to Darwin very early in the morning in the dark every day, and he said he'd seen these two things at the same spot on the road. One ran right across in front of him like a big powerful man, but he said he couldn't make out any hair because of, you know, it just looked black, but it was, you know, 7 feet tall and going like hell. The other one was a bit stranger. It was standing beside the road, and it was immensely tall and immensely skinny, just jet black and shiny. And as he came past, it bent at the waist like a pin until its entire upper body and its head were sort of like a jackknife right down, folded right down. So his head was down around his knees or something.
1: So you're listening to Tony Healy. As I say, he's a cryptozoologist, and he's got the book with Paul Cropper, Yowies, the Australian Yowie, and it's a brilliant book to read. It's big, it's got lots of pictures in, all the evidence that they've collected from Australia for it, for at least two species. I'm going to leave you with him talking about the paranormal side possibility of Yowies and why not everybody gets to see them. And then you're going to hear from Dean Harrison, who is from Australian Yowie Research, who we got to meet at Cardwell a few years back. And he talks about having had an experience at Springbrook as well. Springbrook seems to be a really hot spot for Yowie sighting and viewing. And he talks about the two species. Of course, coming up is Kaleidoscope, so you don't forget to stay awake and stay tuned for Kaleidoscope at midnight, who knows? I tell you, I'm so discombobulated tonight. Yeah, make sure that you stick around and listen to that with Jesse, and you will have a great time. Yes, CIA guy?
2: Have a good evening.
1: He's doing
2: Dr.
1: some
2: Nix.
1: Strange,
2: thank you, Dr.
1: strange
2: Nix.
1: Views. And yes, we were talking about Rasputin. So don't forget to try and see Anastasia the musical, which is really good. And also go see all of the things at the Goma here in Brisbane. They've got the costume of David Bowie from Labyrinth, and all of Jim Henson's, a lot of Jim Henson's puppets and stories from 1950s, from his origination all the way through. So really worth seeing. So there's two great things to do. So for the holidays with the kiddywinks, if you've got any, or just on your own, you don't need kids.
2: And of course, next on your list would be Roberto for your holidays as well.
1: Oh, Roberto, why am I saying Jesse? Roberto. Oh, my God, my brain is just killing me, I'm telling you. Yeah, Roberto's going to be coming with you. Where's Jesse? Oh, we had Jesse before. Roberto's coming up at midnight. Okay, I shall leave you with those. You've been listening to The Witching Hour on 4ZZZ.
0: I don't believe the Yowie is, the Yowie phenomenon is a zoological problem.
1: You don't?
0: Anthropological problem. No, there's something paranormal about the whole business, most definitely.
1: So in what sense?
0: Well, again, it's quite a long story. I've been chasing, you know, these hairy ape man stories since 1969. I was working over in Canada and heard about the Sasquatch way back then. And I spent, yeah, between 78 and 79, I spent a year in Canada and the States doing nothing but running around interviewing people about these creatures and going out in the scrub by myself or with friends looking for them in places where they had been seen over the course of many years. But it didn't take me long, really, just a couple of months, and I had to acknowledge to myself that there's something bloody strange, distinctly uncanny about this whole business.

0: of the Bigfoot investigators were clinging, insisting, clinging to the notion or insisting that these things had to be just some kind of big ape man, you know, perhaps Gigantopithecus that had somehow got to America or whatever. But nowadays, I've been back since a couple of times, and nowadays I notice that a lot of Bigfoot investigators are acknowledging that there's something absolutely strange and unknowable about this phenomena.
1: So have you seen any yourself?
0: Me, no. No, I've seen a couple of not very good footprint imprints in the ground. I've seen tree damage, you know, twisted trees and sticks shoved into the ground where they shouldn't be and things like that. I think, maybe it's just bad luck, but, you know, I mean, I've been all over the place. I've spent 3 months in the Himalayas chasing the Yeti as well, and in every state and territory of Australia looking for these Yowies. But I'm always looking the wrong way, or but I suspect, I really suspect, in fact, I'm certain that if you want to see Yowie, it would be a huge help if you were naturally psychic, or if you're with somebody who is psychic. One thing that struck me almost immediately in North America was every second place I seemed to go, people would say, oh yes, you know, the hairy giants have been around here, the Yowie or the Sasquatch or whatever they call them in that area. Then they'd say, you interested in that other thing we've been seeing around here? I'd say, oh, what's that? And they'd say, oh, big black panthers. There must be black mountain lions, because we, you know, at the same time that Bigfoot was around, our farms were being visited by this black panther. And first I thought, oh, well, I've never heard of a black cougar, but maybe there are such things. But in fact, there aren't. There's basically no such thing as black pigmented cougars. This cropped up in Northern California and Washington and Manitoba and Florida and North Carolina. I mean, it just seemed totally unreasonable. And then when I got back to Australia and started properly investigating Yowie reports, I wasn't really all that surprised, but a significant number of Yowie witnesses have also seen black panthers, sometimes on the same properties, you know, in the same fields as the hairy.
2: The witching hour, replete with dishes best served chilled.
3: So class, the cast we have, and possibly a couple of different species of the Yowie. Now, the Aboriginals up in Gympie, which is also in southeast Queensland, they tell of two different types, and they speak specifically about the very human type, not quite as robust, but tall, slender, human attributes, and also a very human-looking foot. Now, this one here, this is Exhibit A. We've done a latex mould of this foot, which we got from the Gympie area not too long ago. Now, as you can see here, this is a very human looking foot. We've got a very large instep, far wider than the normal humans, not much longer than a human's. But the circumstances surrounding this is this creature here actually attacked the camper van at 2 o'clock in the morning while there were people sleeping in it. That's quite interesting. But the other type that the Aboriginals talk about, and again we're referring to the Aboriginals of Gympie and Kilkeven, they talk about in the same area, the same habitat, also being occupied by the big beast type. And again, from the same area, we have a different type of footprint. Again, far larger and uglier, may I add. Very large board instep, very same, or basically the same size as what we'll find around in this area. Here we'll have the large beast variety, growing up to approximately up to about 10 feet tall. The most common height of the large ones is going to be around about the 6 to 8 mark. As far as the more human-like, that we've found in our journeys is probably the smaller ones, 4 or 5 feet tall. But this one here has been left by one of the larger beast types. This one here, in the same area, by one of the more human-like. And the other interesting aspect to this one here is that it also has a junior, either a little boy or a little girl that follows him around. And we know this because we found the footprints in the stream bed. Another interesting thing is that we've learnt over our time that these creatures, being such prolific hunters, very much like the ancient Aboriginals of yesterday, because they're such great hunters and trackers, they'd also be aware that they're being tracked as well. And of course, their only predator would, of course, be human. So I think they're very aware of leaving their prints, and that's why we don't find too many. We'll find less in Australia than what you will over there in America, because our soil is a lot harder, and it's a far more drier type of terrain. But in the sandy areas, we know, and we've been there, we've witnessed it happen, they'll actually rock hop up and down the stream bed as not to leave their own prints, which is very clever. And also, the other thing was that ancient Aboriginals, if they found something of value, whether it be bulbs or a beehive or some form of plantation or animal kill, what they would do is pile sticks up against the tree in a teepee form. And this was a territorial marker for the Aboriginals. And the Aboriginals of that area say that they learnt that from the Yowie. So there's a bit of history. Now, many people ask us what type of equipment we use. Well, our equipment inventory is very vast. We'll show you some of the footage of our operations and some of the equipment that we use after this. But in a basic pack, we'll have video camera, binoculars, imperative for every member to have a two-way radio, plus a headset. We had some other toys that we also find useful, such as game tracker, which I'm not too sure about this. I think it does get confused with other hot objects such as rocks and trees when they heat up during the day. I'm not overly confident, and even at night time, with some of the traces of heat left in the rocks, it can still be inaccurate. GPS, very important. We've had to call on that many times. And also from America, we had sent to us, which is a lot cheaper than what we can get it here, is the infrared. Which brings me on to my next topic of infrared. Because in just about every instant we have used infrared with all of our security cameras and devices, every time we've used it, it has changed the Yowie's path, its habit, its actions. It changes its whole mannerism. We'll have areas that have had the Yowie coming to the house on a nightly basis for years. The moment we put the infrared up, completely different story. And we'll even see the tracks where the Yowie comes from the bush. And the owners will say, yeah, it comes down this way. Every night, it comes to the window. So we set up the infrared on these tracks by the window. The moment we do that, we see, a few weeks later when we return, we find that the tracks actually go around the back of the infrared. It won't come anywhere near the window. And they'll have sleepful nights instead of sleepless nights for the duration of the time that we allocate our equipment to these premises. Not just a one-off, not two off, but every time we go out to one of these places that have repetitive sightings and encounters around a homestead, a property, a farm, every time we use the infrared, it changes its mannerism. So there's something in the Yowie that is, you can pick it up, you can see the beam. Humans can't. Moon like it's something that's reflecting. That's about the best we can get. Can the Yowie actually identify infrared? Two different types of infrared. Completely passive. Of course, they're the white bulbs, and this one here that puts off the red glow. And we find that great. We've used this system here for tracking down humans when we've been called upon to do that for TV shows and where people have been problems and no one else to call on. But another interesting thing is that the GCBRO in Texas, Bobby Hamilton, has come up with exactly the same scenarios as we have. So there's got to be something to it. So what we find now, whenever we go out to a location, it's just a no infrared rule. We have an operation in progress as we speak where this creature was getting up on the veranda of this house on a nightly basis again and stomping up and down and causing all sorts of havoc. The moment we installed infrared, it stayed back. They said when they turned the infrared off, it came back up again. And now they're actually feeding it. So we hope to get a result from that.
4: 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And these songs feature on that documentary, and I will play one Oasis song in this bracket, an unplugged one. Hope you enjoy it. Talk to you after this next four songs or so. Please stay with me. Thank you.

0: But I like the ceiling decor.
1: Yes.
0: I
1: mean, yes.
0: Yeah, very nice.
1: Tray tragic.
0: Is that spaghetti?
1: No, it's the cords. It's the power cords.
0: We actually
1: tapped in straight to the power outside from the. So don't go over there and touch it. Don't lean against anything that's metal.
0: So is this station legal? Look at it. You've got a mattress hanging from the ceiling.
1: Yeah, well, we're drying. It's sopping wet. So someone's trying to dry it out.
0: Is that my bed for tonight?
1: Yes.
0: If I missed my last train.
1: Yes.
2: Triple Z.

It certainly does, doesn't it? When is it coming? I thought the Age of Aquarius is supposed to be here by now. Oh, maybe it's just around the corner. Good morning to you. I'm Roberto with my show Kaleidoscope, going through till 2 a.m. I have been playing a bracket of four or five songs there to basically celebrate. I don't know if that's the right word, but basically I went and seen the new Oasis documentary earlier this week, and I was most impressed. I was glad I decided to see it on the big screen. But if you haven't heard it, it's called Oasis Don't Look Back in Anger, just a recent released documentary. It's a documentary and concert film that chronicles the band's blockbuster 2025 reunion tour. The film captures the emotional reconciliation and backstage reality of Noel and Liam Gallagher as they return to the stage together for the first time in 15 years. It features unprecedented access, rehearsal footage, backstage moments, and the first joint interviews from the Gallagher brothers in over two decades. And I was particularly impressed, actually, towards the end of the film. The theme became about sort of forgiveness and that. And that was thought-provoking, actually. It made me think about my own life, in fact. It was great also, yes, as I said, seeing it on the big screen, particularly with the concert moments. I was really impressed how well they performed. So if actually any of you is out there listening right now did actually see Oasis when they came out to Australia, I'd love to hear your impressions of how the concert was. Anything you would like to share with us, 0420 626 733. And actually, 0420 626 733. If you'd like to make a request as well, I'm open to subscribers and non-subscribers on this occasion. I do have a bit of time up my sleeve spare, so I don't mind slipping in a track or two. So, I'll repeat that just before I go play the next song, that text number, in case you have forgotten it. I started the bracket off, as I mentioned, all these tracks actually, from bands actually, aside from Oasis, featured on the documentary. And so I started off with the Stone Roses, I Want to Be Adored. And the reason there's a connection there, and the documentary actually highlights Liam Gallagher's origin story. Forming Oasis after attending a Stone Roses gig, and pays an emotional tribute to the late Stone Roses bassist Gary Manny Mountfield. During the film's footage of the band's show in São Paulo, Oasis dedicated their performance of Live Forever to Manny, with his projected image on screen, leaving Noel visibly shaken during his guitar solo. So that's why I played that track, because it was played a little bit during that part of the documentary. And next, two tracks. Firstly, the one by the Rolling Stones, which was Tomorrow Never Knows. And then we had, the Beatles, Tomorrow Never Knows, then the Rolling Stones with We Love You. Both of those tracks seemingly were played as there's a term for it, house music or walk-in music. It's basically the music the audio engineers decide to play pre-performance to get, you know, the set the mood
and get the excitement going in amongst the audience and so on. So they seemingly played, those, both of those tracks by the Beatles and the Rolling Stones. Now, they didn't play this unplugged version of Morning Glory, which I played. They did play the live version, but I've got the 30th anniversary. It's the 30th anniversary deluxe reissue of Oasis's What's the Story, Morning Glory. It was released in 2025, and it includes new unplugged tracks on a separate disc, versions of Cast No Shadow, of course, Morning Glory, Wonderwall, Acquiescence, and Champagne Supernova, all mixed, newly mixed by Noel Gallagher. So I really like that, actually, version of Morning Glory. I can really hear the lyrics a bit more clearer than the normal studio version. And we finished up with Jackie DeShannon with What the World Needs Now Is Love. Now, that isn't the version that's on someone else. They play, it's sung by someone else. I don't know who, but I do really like Jackie DeShannon's version. That's, I think, how the film sort of ended with that, What the World Needs Now Is Love, because that's how they were sort of tying up the end of the film, all about love, forgiveness, blah, blah, blah. So that brings us to now. It's almost 12:30. I'm going to start off the next bracket with a brand newie from Mick Majeu and the Ursula Four, who are going to be playing on the night before Z51, the next great 4ZZZ Market Day style festival. I'll give you some more details about that later on. But Mick Majeu and Ursula Four have just released this Cranking It Up track, which I'm about to play now. And I hope you enjoy it. And after that will be Joni Mitchell, Jesus Lizard, and the Go-Betweens. You're tuned into Radio 4ZZZ here in Brisbane. Where am I? Right here, right now.

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Up

0: I'm so scared.
1: Okay, I'm a trained professional, ma'am. I've scanned a lot of groceries. I need you to stay with me. So I need you to be brave, all right? What's your name?
0: Patricia.
1: Patricia, all right. I need you to take a deep breath. We're about to do the cheese.
0: Oh, my God. The numbers are going up so fast. Why do we have to be on Balderson's house?
1: Don't look up there. It only makes it worse. Keep your eyes on me, okay?
0: Can't you just scan something less expensive?
1: I can, but let's not forget, it's the little things that add up, all right? Now brace yourself, I'm about to do the mixed nuts.
0: Oh my God, I'm gonna pass out!
1: Okay, bite down on this, Patricia. Get ready, I'm gonna do the cured meats.
0: Oh, no, stop, I can't do this anymore!
1: It's too late, there's a line behind you, okay? You're locked in.
0: I'm not strong enough.
1: I know it looks like a lot right now, but I promise you, you're gonna get home and you're gonna wonder, what did I even buy? You've got this, Patricia. Get ready. I'm going to weigh the grapes.
0: Oh, what have you done to me, you son of a...
1: Okay, your total's $257.84.
0: Oh, no.
1: You got to dig deep. This is the hardest part. Patricia, it's time to pay.
0: The bill's too high to tap.
1: I need you to be strong. Insert your card, Patricia. You got this. You got this. You're doing it, Patricia. You're doing it.
0: Can I take them home?
1: Yeah.
2: Good morning. You're tuned into Radio 4ZZZ. And that little skit there was called Inflation in 2026. prior to that, we had one by Tommy Bolin called Post Toasty. We had one from that song. Oh gosh, start again, Robert. Before that track, we had one by the Go-Betweens, a beautiful track called The Devil's Eye. And Jesus Lizard was before then with Glamorous, and we had a classic one back from the 60s by Joni Mitchell, one of my favourite, probably the favourite track I love from Joni Mitchell, called Woodstock. And at the top of the bracket, it was a brand new one from Mick Maju and the Ursula Four called Cranking It Up. And I'm pretty sure it's officially being released today. So have a look at Bandcamp. If not, go into your search tab on Facebook if you have that social media, and just type in Mick Maju and the Ursula Four. And they'll have details about where you can find that track. Speaking of which, they will be performing at the Roma Street Parkland on the day, actually, prior to Z51, which I'm sure you've been hearing about, the next installment of sort of music festival to follow from last year's great Z50, which occurred in October last year. We're following it up with Z51. But yeah, that's going to be on a Saturday. But on Friday, the 23rd of October, the day before, the Sunny Boys, the Clouds, Spy versus Spy, and Mick Maju and Ursula Floor will be performing at the Roma Street Parkland there. And speaking of which, each month we have a little sort of prize that we give away to our subscribers in that month. So you can be up for this month's prize, which is epic. It's the Sunny Boys gig that I just mentioned on the Friday, as well as Z51. Both, you can get two tickets for both of those events, or be in the running for to get that prize if you subscribe in the month of September. So that's an amazing prize. So you get two tickets as well as T-shirts and a signed poster to both of those events. Consider subscribing. And if you just subscribed, for example, during

Radiophon. You can subscribe again now, and that just gets added to another year, just gets added to what you already have remaining on your left on your subscription. So it's not like it gets wasted or anything like that. So if I didn't already purchase a ticket to Z51, I'd strongly consider resubscribing, actually. Anyway, we're going to continue now with the music, and I came across this track just the other day. It's, of course, Nirvana did a great version of on their Unplugged album of The Man Who Sold the World, and I was very impressed with this version. I hope you won't be as equally impressed, and I still haven't got any requests coming through yet. I did announce a little earlier on that I'm up for taking any music request, either if you're a subscriber or non-subscriber. So 0420 626 733.

0: Okay, all right, okay, all right.
1: Thank you very much for that request, Chris. I will be playing it right now, and seeing it's from the Team America soundtrack, may require a language warning.

Sweat, sweat, sweat, sweat, sweat, sweat, sweat, sweat, sweat, sweat, sweat, sweat, sweat, sweat, sweat, sweat, sweat, sweat, sweat, sweat, sweat, sweat, sweat, sweat, sweat, sweat, sweat, sweat, sweat, sweat.

that there was a new remix by Peaches. It's You're Alright, the Pixel Grip remix. And I thought, oh, maybe I should slip in a language warning, it's Peaches. But she only said one little naughty word. I think your ears would have survived. You're right. Good morning, I'm Roberto on my show Kaleidoscope, going through till 2 a.m. Big hello. And before that, we had the Blind Lemon with No Rain. Before I just continue my back announcing, I did have a request from a non-subscriber. If you're listening right now, which I'm sure you would be, otherwise, what's the point of requesting if you're going to go away? You requested Doze from the band Woe. I did find an album on our database by that same band, but we only have that album. It's their self-titled album from 2014. I'll just look again here. Oh, no, yeah, the 2012 album, self-titled album. So if you'd like to request either a track from that album or another request, please go ahead. I welcome it. Anyway, so before the Blind Melon track, we had a band called Taste, and the track I played was I'm Moving On, that bluesy sort of track. And we had a request before that for Chris. He asked for Freedom Isn't Free, a track on the Team America soundtrack from the makers of South Park. They brought out that classic movie called Team America. If you've never seen it, it's quite a beauty. It was Matt Stone and Trey Parker, Freedom Isn't Free. And then we had Boom Bap Pow, all with exclamation marks. And the track was Suit. And at the top of that bracket of tracks was Bala Nova with their version of The Man Who Sold the World. And Bala Nova. They're a worldly indie jazz quartet known for their Brazilian vintage revival sound, which blends traditional bossa nova with live samba, dancey Latin grooves, and pop music. Now we've got a bit more of an intense sort of track here. Well, it starts off really intense, and then it sort of goes quiet for a bit, and then it returns to intensity. And after that one, we're going to have one from La Tigra. And remember the old Brisbane outfit called Noah? I'm playing a track after the La Tigra one from them. I could still squeeze in another request, 0420 626 733.

are just too lazy. 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

Just in case you don't know it, you're currently tuned into Radio 4 Triple Z. In case you're twiddling around on your radio dial and you've just fallen on this show, Kaleidoscope, here in Brisbane. That there was a previous Brisbane band called Gnaw, and apparently the band's name is reportedly Wank, spelt backward. They were active during the 90s, during the mid to late 90s, up right up till the early 2000s. And the track I just played there was called Drinking Parties as an Educational Device. That's a different way of looking at it. Before that one, we had La Tigra with Friendship Station. Black Midi gave us 953. And I think that's where we started off. Yeah. I've already back announced it. Peach's track. Yes, I have. Now I'm going to be playing a track by John Battiste. Battiste. That's it. John Battiste. He actually, I came across this just earlier in the week as well. It comes from his album called Beethoven Blues, released in 2024. I have a feeling he's from the States. Maybe not, but not to be so. But anyway, on this track, he blends, he plays the piano and he beautifully blends to Beethoven, a classic Beethoven track, from its classic form into blues, and he just keeps swimming back and forth between these two different styles. And I think it's done quite beautifully. The track's called Feu Elise Baptiste. I'm probably pronouncing that incorrectly, but anyway, it doesn't matter because it sounds exactly like this.

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1: Yes, you are. And that last track said nothing intense comes out of Cairns. That was Bad Farmer from Cairns with their track The Beast. Cool. Comes from the album Dobra/Karma, released in 2023. Before that one, we had Soul Wax with It. Is It Always Binary? And at the top, we had John Batiste. I'm still pronouncing it incorrectly. With Feu Elisabeth. You can check if you want to see what I've played in this show. You can always have a look at the playlist. It'll be typed up tomorrow. 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And just click on Kaleidoscope, and sometime tomorrow afternoon I'll have that all typed up. Now I've got another track by Surf Friends, and I've still got a little time left for to squeeze in another request if you'd like to. 0420 626 733. 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But 0420 626 733. Here's Surf Friends with Good Thing.

Good morning, tuned in Radio 4ZZZ, me Roberto, almost finished my show at 2 a.m. and please stay tuned, Dirty Laundry are coming up very soon to take you all the way through till 6 a.m. That there was Jaguar Johns with Haru Nemuri with Don't Call Me Queen, and before that we had Surf Friends with Good Thing. I've got one more track to play, and it's actually Panal. And the reason I'm playing this is just over a week ago I went to see The Cruel Sea and Magic Dirt at Roma Street Parklands, and I was very impressed with that performance. And on my little walkabout last night, going from South Bank through to the valley, I thought I'd do a detour and see how Panal sounded, but I sat on the outside of the fence on a good position on a seat, and there was a number of other people checking it out from the fence as well, and I was very impressed with Panal. Yeah, great sound, great lighting and everything like that. It was fantastic. So I thought I'd combine an older track by Panal, going back to their album, I think it's Again, released in 2005. I'm going to be playing Supergiants, and combining that with a track from their most recent release that they dropped this year. I think it was just recently, called the track's called Serotonin. I forgot the name of the album. It's got a weird sort of title to it. Triple A something something something. You can check it out, but anyway, this is my final track. Please stay tuned. The guys will be entertaining you all the way through, so thank you very much for listening in. I hope and catch you next week, and thanks very much Reverend Hellfire for your stamp of approval, and stay kind, stay beautiful to yourselves, and catch you next week. Here's Panal.

At 4ZZZ, we acknowledge the traditional owners of the land on which we broadcast. We pay our respects to the elders, past, present, and emerging, of the Turrbal and Yagara people. We acknowledge that their sovereignty over this land was never ceded, and we

0: Bob's over there.
1: Hello, pioneers.
0: We're back.
1: Wow.
0: It's another week. It's another Monday. And you're with Dirty Laundry.
1: So stinky.
0: It's 4ZZZ, 102.1 FM, but you know that you're dialed in and we're tuned in for what's bound to be an adventurous show.
1: Yes,
0: on all accounts.
1: One could say.
0: I am Lachlan.
1: I am Georgie.
0: Hi, I'm Cass from Dirty Laundry.
1: I'm Cass from Dirty Laundry.
0: No, unfortunately, Cass is not here with us. Bear with us. But, bear. But they will be returning in the future, I am sure, and send their regards kindly to you, wonderful listeners,
1: yes.
0: Wonderful people. I hope your morning is going well, whatever you're up to. It is so, so smerry, but hopefully it's not so wherever you are. Last up, we had Footy Brackets Saved My Life by Positive Spin, one of our favourite friends of the show.
1: Friends of the show.
0: That's a new track.
1: Yeah.
0: Came out sometime last week.
1: Yeah, like a few days ago. They did, on, I believe it's Friday, a thing at Felons. And it was like a little concert, music video release. They played like the music video there.
0: That's cool.
1: Yeah. They're spinning.
0: Yeah. I'll read what's written up here in front of me. It's this is a quote from band member Curtis. I wrote this song to cater to two audiences, those that love footy and those that resonate with what the game provides us. It's a bit of a fun anthem, but it's a message about community, attributing life to a game that we're all playing. I think that's really awesome.
1: What a wholesome song.
0: Wholesome. It was a nice, fun one.
1: Yeah.
0: And I'm going to turn that into the anthem of the week as we go. The Lions, the mighty Lions. Go on, keep it going. Brisbane Lions, we're going to the big dance, the grand final this coming week. People, I've heard excited.
1: You've heard people are excited. You yourself are not excited.
0: No, I'm excited.
1: Yeah.
0: I would have liked if it wasn't at 2:30 in the afternoon, but I think that's traditional.
1: Yes.
0: But I'm working.
1: Oh.
0: Alas, it'll be on the phone, I'm sure.
1: Yeah.
0: That'll be awesome. So I'm going to make that the anthem of the week, Footy Saved My Life. Listen to that in your pre-games.
1: Yeah.
0: At the start of the bracket, tuning us in, we had Push My Buttons by Public Figures. Very cool stuff.
1: Yes.
0: Very cool. Rubbery stuff. So, yes, let us know what you're up to on your Monday morning to begin the week. 0420636733, should you have requests.
1: Also,
0: go for it.
1: Yeah.
0: Should you want to say hi or tell us your favourite scent?
1: Yeah, tell us your favourite smell.
0: Be specific.
1: Be specific. I like smells. Yeah. Yep, okay, cool. Anyways.
0: I'm back. Update me. What's been going on around the traps?
1: Okay. Yeah, I haven't seen you in, like, forever, man.
0: Yeah. It's been a hot minute.
1: I know. What's been going on? I can't stop thinking about the Oregon Trail. That's pretty much it. I'm not going to lie. My life has been very uneventful. Well, I guess my life has been eventful. It was eventful for like 2 days. And then because of those said events, it then just became really uneventful really quickly. I've really just not been doing anything. I've been doing a lot of yoga, actually.
0: Yoga?
1: I have so much free time now on my hands. I've just been doing some yoga.
0: That's good.
1: Yeah. Yeah, because it makes me, I will say yoga is so much, it's so satisfying when you can feel like your spine being like decompressed, I'll typically do it on a Monday afternoon because it's like I spend 4 hours sitting in this chair and then I go home and sleep immediately.
0: In the worst position known to man.
1: Exactly, because I pass out immediately. I can't fix myself before I go. I wake up and I'm like, and
2: it's like, it's just real bad. It's real bad. So I have to peel myself like off of my bed, and like you can hear my bones crackling, and you think it's like a mummy being like awakened in Indiana Jones. No, baby, that's me. Baby, that's me after dirty laundry getting up out of my bed. So then I go grab my yoga mat, and it's actually really satisfying, because as soon as I go into downward dog, I feel like my spine like cracks all the way up, and it's like, it's so nice. Like you genuinely, like I can feel the tension leaving my lower back and leaving my spine. So it's actually really good. So I've been yogering. I've been Oregon trailing.
0: Yeah, you've been on the Oregon Trail grind.
2: Oh,
0: or
2: yes.
0: Like just, yeah.
2: Just like thinking about it a lot. Just thinking about it.
0: Where do you think this stemmed from?
2: Well, I used to think about it a lot when I was 14.
0: Yeah. So you had a big Oregon Trail fan since a ripe young age.
2: I've been a big fan of the trail. And then I found a musical about the Oregon Trail. It's called The Trail to Oregon. And then that made me...
0: Of course.
2: Yeah. Then that made me an even bigger fan of the trail. Because I went, ooh, yes. Tuppence a bag. And then I stopped thinking about it. And now I'm thinking about it again. Now I'm back onto the trail.
0: Back on.
2: That's another...
0: Does it feel like you're joining the trail where you left off?
2: Yeah. It's like my brain is 80% the Oregon Trail, 20% Mariah Poppins.
0: Huh.
2: Tuppence a bag. Tuppence. I also just found out what tuppence meant.
0: Yeah, I had to inform.
2: Yeah. I just been singing it.
0: Tuppence. Yeah, two pence. Two
2: tuppence
0: pennies.
2: Tuppence a bag.
0: Old English.
2: Feed the birds.
0: It's a Mary Poppins reference, if anyone wasn't aware.
2: Everyone knows Mary Poppins.
0: I don't know if we can say that anymore.
2: Why?
0: I just don't think people are as connected to Mary Poppins.
2: Everyone should
0: be. So, yes, I understood the reference. When I heard, I'm not speaking on behalf of myself.
2: Feed the birds.
0: Indeed. All right, shall I jump into some more music?
2: Yeah.
0: I've switched your bracket around to accommodate a request that we've had come through. So coming up, I'll start announcing the next two songs. We're going to hear Just Like a Woman, originally by Bob Dylan, performed by Jeff Buckley in their Live at Cine series.
2: Oh!
0: It is mint. This is one of my favourite songs ever. This has been my study album for like the last 2 weeks, because it's two discs on CD.
2: Oh, that's good.
0: It goes
2: good.
0: On forever. And he just talks between the songs. Like, you can hear people drinking coffee in the background.
2: That's so cool.
0: It's beautiful. I really love this one. It's long, so strap yourself in. But you'll be rewarded, because after you're going to hear Make You Happy by Josh Pike. You're on 4ZZZ 102.1 FM.

That's a jew's harp on the table. That's a crayon in his hand.

0: And we're back.
1: Ooh.
0: Ooh, funk, funk, funkadelica. That was Sitting on the Porch by Curbside Collection. A new track from a local band. Love to hear it. Nice instrumental to start your morning. And I hope that morning's going lovely. Yes, yes, yes.
1: Oh, yes.
0: Yes.
1: It's very chilly in here.
0: It is. It is very chilly in here. It's... shivers. Before that one, we had Mary playing the harp by the Folkbit Trio. One of my favourite songs off their album. One of my favourite albums. One of my favourite bands. Brilliant stuff. If you don't know it by now, where are you? Before them, we had a new track in my personal collection. It was... Oh my god, what's it called? Man, Yesterday Man? Man of Tomorrow? Something like that.
1: You
0: man
1: tell me.
0: Next,
1: you tell me, buddy.
0: Next Year Man.
1: Okay.
0: Next Year Man by Leonard Cohen from his album Songs of Love and Hate. I recently picked that one up at the Brisbane Record Fair, which I'm sure I'll continue talking about, but got to listen to it yesterday and went, that one there. Thank you. Before that, we had Make You Happy by Josh Pike. From the Lighthouse album. Very lovely. And we also heard Jeff Buckley's cover of Bob Dylan, Just Like a Woman.
1: Yeah.
0: Live at Cine. Cine Reverbing.
1: And I listened to that while I made my coffee. A little fun fact, with the machine that they have upstairs, the little clamper, you know, the little clamper thing, where you clamp, you get your espresso grind and you clamp it down.
0: Yes.
1: So the clamper thing goes into the machine, like that's where they store it. So I spent 2 minutes looking for it. And then I went, huh, it's lost. I can't find it anywhere. And then I saw this little circular surface attached to the coffee machine and I went, that kind of looks like it could work. So I was like pressing the grind into the, like up into the machine. And then I realized if I pulled on it a little bit, it actually comes out and it is the stamp. it is actually the clamp. So I was pressing the grind into the clamp, but that was still attached to the machine and I could have just taken it out.
0: That's okay.
1: It happens to the best of us.
0: That's okay.
1: Yeah. And I actually, funny story, and I just had my muffin. And I got my muffin from 7-Eleven, and I originally didn't have a muffin. So I got a little pot of noodles, and then I was like, I'll have that later, and upset my tummy. But before I go inside, I want to have like a meat pie and a cigarette. So I got a meat pie, and there was only one left. It was looking a bit desolate where all the pies and like sausage rolls typically are. There was like barely anything. There was only one meat pie left.
0: It's pretty rare.
1: Yeah. There was only one meat pie left, and it looked a bit flat. Looked very flat. I've never gotten a meat pie. I typically get a sausage roll, but I was in the mood for a meat pie, so I was like, maybe they're just like this, and I thought it was just like a bit like, maybe it's like dented. So I go up to pay, and this guy is like double-checking this meat pie, and then he makes me pay for my pot of noodles, and then he goes, this is old. He goes,
0: just admits it.
1: He goes, this is bad. He went, we can only, like, there's only so much time until it goes bad. And this is not like, this is not good. And like his English, English is not his first language. So it's just so funny how he's trying to piece these sentences together. He's like, this is not good. This is bad. This is gone. This is. A lot of time has been spent and now it's bad and you can't eat it. And there's only so much time you have and then it goes bad. And then he said, and then after saying this, he went, I can give it to you for free. And I went, no. I went, no, I'm actually so okay. He went, this has gone bad. He went, I mean, I guess you can eat it, but it's been sitting there for a very long time. And I went, and in my head, I went, no wonder it was so dense and flat. But the fact that he went, I can give this to you for free.
0: Hmm.
1: But, like, it's just, it's bad. It's gone bad. And I went, no, I'm okay. I'm going to find something else. And then I went, maybe I should get a sweet treat instead. So then I got a muffin.
0: Yeah, this was the sign.
1: This was the sign to get a muffin.
0: Pie Lords intervened.
1: Yeah. Nature, they didn't make me eat the flat, dense pie. So funny. It was also the fact that he was still like, I mean, you can have it. You can have it for free. For free. You can have it for free. If you really want it. Oh, I'm actually so okay. I'm actually good, thank you. I'm so okay with that. The flat, dense meat pie. I could pick something else. I don't need it. That's actually crazy.
0: Gun to my head.
1: I won't eat the meat pie. That's

0: Sometimes I get, if I get like Italian or if I'm at an Italian restaurant, I get gluten-free pasta because I have an upset tummy. So I can't have, I can't have like normal pasta.
1: Every time or just if you feel like it's going to?
0: Every time. My family thinks I'm gluten intolerant because everyone else is gluten intolerant, but I don't accept that negative energy. So, so I'm not.
1: you lot do your thing.
0: They think I'm gluten intolerant and they think I have a severe dairy allergy because when I have dairy, I fart blood. Like, that happens to everyone. That happens.
1: 0420-666-733. That's the number to join the conversation.
0: When you have dairy, do you fart blood?
1: Anyways, but
0: I typically, I get gluten-free pasta, and there are some times where I will have the gluten-free pasta, and then then I get in the car and I go, ooh.
1: That was still bad.
0: I go, ooh.
1: That was definitely the old packet, because how often are they going to use gluten-free pasta?
0: Because I feel like a duck that's just been fed bread. You know, like, I can feel it starting to, like, inflate. Like, I could feel my stomach ballooning because I can feel it expanding in my stomach. And I go, oh, no. Yeah. And my tummy's just rumbling the whole time. Oh, so, 1,000% I've been lied to. But I'm really glad that I was not lied to about the flat, dense meat pie. I also think if I opened it and I looked at it, I probably would have then been like, probably shouldn't eat this.
1: You would have regretted it. Like,
0: Yeah. I would not be here right now. I'd be on the toilet.
1: Glad you're here with
0: me. You'd be doing these talk segments alone.
1: Well, I'm glad you're here with me.
0: Yeah.
1: I'm glad you made it through the battle. That's so lovely. Lovely.
0: Oh. Have you ever had an experience like that?
1: Where my
0: you,
1: food like, experience?
0: Yeah, your food experience.
1: Look, nothing where I've been like, oh, they just lied to me. That's a century old. I used to be dairy, like, allergic.
0: Yeah.
1: Or something to the protein in it.
0: Oh, yeah.
1: Like, as a kid, and then I grew out of it, because grow up.
0: Yeah, dairy allergies are
1: that's
0: real.
1: A joke.
0: Grow up.
1: I get it. Until I was probably about 7.
0: Yeah.
1: And then I kind of moved out of it, but I still have the upset tummy to a lot of things that I've not, like, my stomach lining has not adapted.
0: Hasn't adjusted
1: to some
0: quite yet.
1: Substances.
0: Yeah.
1: I'm finding yogurt, lots of cream, and avocado.
0: An avocado?
1: Are no good.
0: Avocado no good.
1: Yeah, I can't have avocado.
0: I heard avocado has like testosterone in it or something. Like,
1: maybe that's what I'm allergic to.
0: Yeah. You know what? Yeah, that makes sense. But like, no, avocado like increases your testosterone. So it's like, I can't have avocado because what if I grow a penis?
1: That's what's happening with
0: and
1: the
0: then
1: woke
0: I stop
1: virus.
0: Eating. And then
1: avocado toast's popularity.
0: And then I stop eating avocado and I don't get my testosterone penis intake and it falls off. And then what do I do with it? It's fallen off.
1: No, I was like camping once and a friend's dad made us all sandwiches. Lovely.
0: How good.
1: I didn't know that they spread avocado on it.
0: Oh, no.
1: I didn't say anything. I was like, oh, okay, whatever. Like, I'm not actually allergic and I have not done a case study on it.
0: Yeah.
1: I'm just going to have it because I might change.
0: Yeah.
1: I had to lie down for like 5 hours just in the tent, like in the sun.
0: That's so embarrassing.
1: Like in the middle of the day, like. I fully looked like I was in my final tomb.
0: Yeah. You look like one of those like portraits of like a sickly Victorian child.
1: Yeah. If anyone knows that, like, image of, like, the Christ after the cross, when they lay him down, it's, like, from the perspective of his feet up.
0: Yeah.
1: You know that where he's, like, lying there like that? That was me.
0: Yeah, right.
1: Someone can recreate that, but instead of the blood on his hands, it's just avocado.
0: Oh, yes. Wait, yes, I'll get to work. That's what, but the thing is, though, like, but avocado is so yummy. It's so yummy, though.
1: I couldn't tell ya.
0: It's so good.
1: I wouldn't
0: That's
1: know.
0: So upsetting. I'd be, if I was a dad and that, like, happened, I'd be like, I'd feel so bad.

0: bad. I would have felt so bad.
1: I didn't tell anyone. I was just like, no, I'm tired.
0: I know. These games.
1: This is the first time it's coming out.
0: I just need to lie down a little bit.
1: You guys go to the creek. I'll be here.
0: Yeah, it's okay.
1: Someone's going to hold down the fort.
0: If I was a dad, I'd be like in my tent at the end of the night. Like, my missus would have to, like, comfort me, because I'd be like, why didn't I ask anyone about dietary requirements? What's wrong with me?
1: That's so how I'm going to be.
0: Yeah, I'd be so upset. I'm like,
1: Damn it, Lachlan, you've done it again.
0: Damn it.
1: Another
0: kid that has to lie down for 5 hours because you fed them avocado. No. This keeps happening. How do I make this stop?
1: Oh, there we go. Food talks.
0: Yeah, food talks.
1: Thoughts for food.
0: Yeah. It's actually the worst feeling, like, when you were a kid and you, like, felt queasy around your friends. And you just, like, so badly, you were like, I just need to, like, go to a quiet place and drink some water. But you can't. Because then
1: that's
0: like...
1: That's lame.
0: You don't want people knowing you feel sick. Hell. So everyone's like, oh, what's going on? I'm like, nothing. I'm just tired. I just didn't sleep last night. I'm just really tired. Just like, you're like dry here, but you're like, I'm just really tired.
1: Yeah, but at the same time, it's like, you're 7.
0: Yeah.
1: And it's like, no one's having a bad sleep. What do you have on your mind, bro?
0: Exactly. The only times that I would have like a bad sleep was when I was faking it so I could sleep in my parents' bed.
1: Yeah, well, your birthday and Christmas.
0: Yeah. Oh my God, I have a really good Christmas story.
1: Go on.
0: About staying up. So me and my brother, until I was like 11, way too old, we had bunk beds and we shared bunk beds, and my sister had her own room. Took me until I was 12 to get my own room. Still not happy about that. But anywho, my sister felt left out, so my sister would feel left out from time to time, so she would drag her mattress into our room and she'd sleep on the floor.
1: Mm-hmm.
0: It was Christmas Eve, so she was sleeping in our room. And we all had DSIs, because we got the DSIs from last year's Christmas. My DSI, you know, like a Nintendo DS?
1: What's the I?
0: I don't know. It was just like a cooler version of the DS.
1: Oh, okay. I'm with you now.
0: Yeah. But my DSI had stickers of Harry Styles on it. I had One Direction stickers. And then my sister's DSI had Louis from One Direction, Louis Thompson. And then my brother's DSI, I don't know, he was irrelevant and kind of boring at the time, so we didn't really care about it. Anywho, we were all up and we were all playing on our DSIs, and every now and then the door was open, so every now and then my parents would walk past and we'd have to go and like fall asleep and go like, oh my God, Mom's coming, and like fall asleep and stuff and like fake it. One time we made too much noise. We got a bit too rowdy. It was like 2 a.m. Bit too rowdy, and I fell asleep in time. I was the only one that fell asleep in time. I had my DSI. So I had my DSI right under the cover, and I was sleeping on my side.
1: Uh-huh.
0: I looked sound asleep, and like my doona was like all the way up to my shoulders, pretty much. And just underneath my shoulders was the DSI. So like it was hidden underneath my doona.
1: Gotcha.
0: So like I was snug. And, yeah, my sister tried to go to sleep quickly. So did my brother. My mom comes in. My sister immediately was just like, she kind of immediately gave up. And she just was like, yeah, I'm awake. Because it was wraps. Because she did not, again, I was the quickest. So I didn't see this. I could just hear it. Because, like, I immediately, like, just like pretended to fall asleep. But I do know that my sister was sitting up straight when my mom came into the room. So she was just like, yeah, I'm not asleep. My brother.
1: Oh my God. Oh my God. Are you okay?
0: Sorry, I just got possessed by
1: a wave of something just.
0: By the ghost of Christmas. he wasn't happy that we stayed up late.
1: Yeah, that's dead true.
0: Yeah, my brother. He was fighting for his life. He was fighting demons on that top bunk because his DSI was open, playing music, but he was pretending to be asleep. And it was 2 minutes of my mom going, William, I know you're awake. He was so out. Like, he was just like nothing. And then my sister was like, Will, come on. Come on, she knows. And I'm the whole time, I'm like, yes. Yes, she doesn't know I'm asleep. Because I've gotten away with this before. This is not the first time that this is, like, we've all been talking. My mom comes into the room and I'm
1: you're
0: and
1: the one that drops it.
0: I get away. I'm the one that gets away. And then, yeah, and then my mom was just kind, and like, my mom wasn't saying anything. Typically, she'll kind of go like, oh, at least one person's asleep. She comes up to me and she brushes my cheek a little bit. So I'm like, yes, she believes it. And then she ripped my Duna cover off me. And she saw the DSI. She saw the DSI right next to my face.
1: Wow.
0: Reveal.
1: Baited you in.
0: She ripped my cover off, and that's when I went, and I just like opened my eyes, and I went, oh shit. It was so bad. And then she was like, right, that's it. And then we got our DSIs confiscated from us. We still stayed up all night talking, but we didn't have our screens anymore. And I think about that a lot because I really thought I got away. Like, I was so confident. And my siblings didn't snitch on me. My siblings, because I could hear everything. My siblings didn't snitch. My mum just knew. She just had that instinct.
1: Had the sense.
0: And it was the bait of brushing my cheek and then ripping my Duna
1: cover
0: off.
1: Yeah, to get the hand down.
0: What if my DSI was not underneath my Duna cover and she just ripped it off of me and I was just actually asleep? But she didn't know that.
1: Take that chance. It's like a 90% chance you had it.
0: Yeah.
1: Oh, that's a really good story.
0: Yeah.
1: Thank you for sharing.
0: That's what I'm here for.
1: All right. We're going to move back into some music. Thank you for bearing with us. Great chats.
0: Yeah. Yes,
1: if you're riveted enough, motivated enough, please head over to 4ZZZ.org.au/support to give the station a little bit of a cheer on.
0: Yeah.
1: Maybe you can redo your sub if you're needing it, if you're yearning for it, if you're loving what's going on. This next one is a request as well from Stephen Berry, good friend of the show.
0: Oh, yes.
1: He says, hello, Dodo Laundry. Can you please play Sendai Gold by the Dog Trackers and Van Badham? It was released in the last week or so. Maybe officially on the weekend, though I think I definitely have heard it in the last week. Yes, I've heard it on Triple Z. It's a good track, interesting track, bit of fun. It's a collaboration between the Brisbane Mianjin band and the Sydney group, I think. Anyway, we're going to jump straight into it. This is Sendai Gold, you're on 4ZZZ.
2: I'm the kind of person who doesn't really learn from their mistakes. So I met Julian in England, but his dad had another son with this chick in Japan. And the younger son was apparently at an international business school. And Julian got the feeling that something had gone down. We went to Yokohama. His dad, Gerald, went, should we get a drink? It's midday somewhere in the world. As soon as we got off the plane. And it kind of continued on that theme in punk tapas bars in Yokohama. Finally, Julian put his foot down and was like, I've made an arrangement to go to Tokyo to see my brother because I want to know what's going on. So it turns out that Riku, the younger brother, is not actually out becoming the Japanese Wolf of Wall Street. He's been in a rehab unit. He's twitchy, he's messy, when the phone starts ringing. And it's Gerald. He's finished his run. He's at a sumo restaurant in Ryogoku. Riku gets twitchy. We really should go, I say. And when we walk through the doors, it becomes instantly apparent that Gerald is very drunk. All of them are drunk. All of them smell like the boys' change room at high school. And I'm suddenly back in the Sutherland Shire, absolutely terrified. Someone's going to call me a fat, four-eyed bitch. Gerald is insisting that Julian get into the sumo ring. This is a man who doesn't want to take his shirt off. He is covered in the kind of tattoos that you got if you were really into Nick Cave. And in Japan, tattoos mean one thing, Yakuza. And that's when Gerald screams, "Let's play Centurion. What we have to do is get him back to Yokohama." "Where are we going?" says Gerald when I push him out the door. "To Yokohama," I say. "It's this way," he says. We follow, and we're in a train station. "Sendai, that's it," says Gerald. We get on the train. Everybody is looking at us. The train pulls into the next station, and somehow I manage to get Julian and his father onto the platform. And that's when I notice the golden fountain of piss erupting from Gerald's crotch. "You get him cleaned up," I say to Julian. "I find that English-speaking station attendant." "Thank God," I say. "We have a problem. We're trying to get to Yokohama. You are 400 kilometres away. There's one last train. It only goes to Ikebukuro. You'd have to walk back to Shibuya, and even then, there isn't another train until 5 a.m. "I'll take it," I say. "When does the train leave?" "In 90 seconds. Gerald is out of the bathroom. He's making a crinkly noise. He has paper towel in his pants. When the train pulls into Ikebukuro, I'm almost lightheaded. There are two pharmacies next to one another. Wipes sure would be handy right about now. I suggest we head towards the chemist. And then I look around and see a man fellating another man. And I realise I'm at a beat. Julian, where's your dad?" "He's over there," says Julian, pointing at his dad, Gerald, with a very nervous, very small, bald man. "I've made a friend," says Gerald. "This is Ike, Dad. Ike is a rent boy. We're in Yakuza country." And at that point, my boyfriend, a skinny guy with the kind of tattoos you get if you're just really into bands, leads Ike into an alleyway. Julian comes out of the alleyway covered in blood. We walk 10 kilometres into the centre of Tokyo.

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1: Oh, jeez! Where's my bike? I'm late for school!
2: Ugh, another teenager. I'll protect the kiddies.
3: Oh, Mabel, it's my turn.
2: Let's rock off.
3: Rock, paper, scissors.
2: Yes! I win again. I've got this swoop, Mervin. I'm better at the element of surprise attacks. I come out of nowhere. Bombs away!
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1: Where am I even?
0: Well, it seems you found yourself looking out at the Oregon Trail.
1: Oh, dear. I think I'm getting some memories recalling to me of maybe the last six songs I played. Should I repeat them?
0: Pioneer, do tell.
1: Oh, that's right. I was tuned into the wonderful 4ZZZ on 102.1 FM. And I heard this amazing brack. I think I heard Send I Gold by the Dog Trackers with Van Badham.
0: Huzzah!
1: That was a shout out to Stephen Berry, I think the wonderful Lachlan.
0: Stephen Berry, what a wonderful pioneer!
1: Aye. Then we heard Sleep Talking by Dirty Harry. Ex-Lover by Ruby May, I do love her work.
0: Oh boy, oh boy, oh boy!
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0: Bottle Bug, I think.
1: Bottle Bugs.
0: Me thinks.
1: Good stuff. Take it away, Georgie.
0: Well, hello, fellow pioneer. It seems you found yourself in Independence, Missouri, and you want to go on the Oregon Trail. You've got quite some distance to travel, specifically 3,492 kilometers.
1: Oh, my God.
0: You are also a farmer.
1: Okay.
0: So you've got some life experience, but you are not that rich.
1: No.
0: You've heard some stories of this fertile land, new opportunities, and chances to build a better life out in Oregon. But it's not going to be easy. You got to travel down the Oregon Trail, a route that was used by hundreds of thousands of immigrants during the 1800s.
1: Wow. Where are we immigrating from?
0: Independence, Missouri.
1: Oh, Missouri.
0: Yes.
1: To where? To Oregon.
0: To Oregon.
1: I understand.
0: Yes. Your journey will take approximately 4 to 6 months, depending on the weather, the condition of the trail, and the speed of your wagon. You will travel with your family, your belongings, your tools, and hopefully enough supplies to survive the journey. Now, I need you to make your first decision, Pioneer.
1: You have a
0: party of five, including yourself.
1: Okay, so this is my family, probably.
0: Yes.
1: And my cousin.
0: An old person, actually. It could be a grandpa or something. I don't know. Okay. You get to choose. Wife/husband.
1: Wife?
0: What's her name?
1: We'll stick it out. We'll go, Liza can come along for the ride.
0: Oh, God. Okay.
1: Oh, God.
0: Kid one?
1: Chuck.
0: Chuck. Kid two.
1: What year is this?
0: This is 1840.
1: Victoria.
0: Victoria is kid two?
1: Yeah.
0: Okay. Old person. That's what I wrote down.
1: Okay.
0: I wrote down old person.
1: I'll bring Uncle Tim.
0: Uncle Tim. Okay. Is this on your side or Liza's side?
1: It's the uncle?
0: Yeah. Uncle.
1: It's actually a friend. Like a friend's father. It's a complicated connection.
0: Yeah, okay. Your most important possession is going to be your wagon.
1: Yes.
0: Now that you have your party bustled into this wagon. Most pioneers traveled in covered wagons, sometimes called prairie schooners. These wagons were pulled by oxen, which were commonly chosen because they were strong, reliable, and could survive on relatively poor quality grass, which is all you're going to find on the trail. You're going to need plenty of food as well. You're going to need flour, bacon, beans, rice, coffee, sugar, dried fruit, and other preserved foods that were common during the time. Fresh foods will become harder to find as you travel to farther places that are far from settlements. And remember, Pioneer, water is your most essential. Oh. It is most essential, and you're going to find none of it on the trail. I'm not going to lie. There's like one stop called Soda Springs, and then that's it. The rest is dry. Yeah.
1: Okay.
0: The trail crosses rivers, plains, mountains, and dry stretches of land, so you're going to need to carefully plan where to stop and resupply. Food and water are not your only concerns, though. Disease was one of the greatest dangers on the Oregon Trail. Illness such as cholera, could rapidly spread among travellers due to poor sanitation, contaminated water, exhaustion, and crowded camps. It just made it particularly easy for these diseases to sneak by, along with dysentery and then measles and mumps. But everyone had measles and mumps, so it's okay.
1: Yeah, we had that back home.
0: Yeah. Yeah, so it's like if you get it, it's kind of like getting the flu. You just brush.
1: No diff.
0: It's like, oh, got mumps. Anyways, you're also going to face some intense weather.
1: Oh.
0: The Great Plains can bring intense heat, powerful storms, and freezing temperatures. Later in the journey, you will encounter the Rocky Mountains, where steep trails and harsh weather can slow your progress. And your wagon could break, your animals could become sick or exhausted, your supplies could run out, and accidents could happen. Despite what stories are told, Native American attacks were not the main cause of death on the Oregon Trail. This is a rumor made up by the white folk.
1: Ah.
0: Most deaths were caused by disease or accidents, exposure, and other hardships.
1: Yeah.
0: And then the white folk do what they do best and they go, who should I blame for this? Not me.
1: Who shall be blamed? Yeah.
0: Probably you're going to encounter many Native Americans along your journey. Many interactions between Indigenous peoples and immigrants involve trade, communication, and assistance. Although relationships varied greatly between different groups and circumstances.
1: Huh.
0: The trail itself is also not one single road. It's a network of routes stretching across the continent. The main Oregon Trail begins around Independence, Missouri, and traveled westward through what is now Kansas, Nebraska, Wyoming, Idaho, and then finally Oregon.
1: That's the destination. The land.
0: The land.
1: The promised land.
0: So after months of traveling, you will reach your destination. And Oregon is not simply waiting for you, Pioneer. Indigenous people have lived across these lands for thousands of years. The arrival of American settlers would contribute to enormous changes, including the displacement of Indigenous communities and a transformation of the American West.
1: Why travel, I ask?
0: Because your farm's not doing too great and your soil isn't fertile.
1: Okay, we have to find new...
0: You can't grow anything, and the economy stinks in Independence, Missouri. Oregon's now a newfound town, so their economy's looking pretty schmick, and they've got really fertile land, and everyone that's cool is going there. Good luck, Pioneer. You've got your first stop. You got another decision, okay?
1: Okay.
0: You're at the general store.
1: In my hometown?
0: Yes. Before you've left, you have to buy some supplies.
1: We're still in Independence, Missouri.
0: Since you are a farmer, you're very poor. So you're going to start with $130.
1: Okay. You know, that's not so bad. That's okay.
0: You need to buy oxen. You need to buy food. You need to buy wagon parts. You need to buy clothes. And you need to buy ammunition.
1: Do I already have the basis of my wagon? I was just getting spare parts.
0: Wagon parts is spare parts. So in case your wagon breaks down, you could use those spare parts. However, your parts could get stolen or they may not work.
1: Understood. Well, we're going to need the oxen first. So I think that's where we spend our big bucks.
0: Yeah. Oxen come in two.
1: Okay.
0: It's recommended to get three pairs.
1: Three pairs?
0: It's $40 each. $40 for a pair. You're poor. I told you. You're a farmer. You're poor.
1: It's recommended to do three. Could I get two good ones?
0: Just like two really good oxen?
1: Yeah.
0: Just a pair that's just like goated?
1: Yeah. I want the number one and then maybe number four pair.
0: Okay. So are you getting two pairs or altogether two oxen?
1: Two pairs.
0: Two pairs, okay.
1: Yeah, two pairs.
0: You're going to spend $80 already.
1: Yeah.
0: Okay.
1: I think that's a good start.
0: Okay.
1: So I've now got
0: 50 left.
1: $50.
0: You got $50 left. You now need to buy food, wagon parts, clothes, and ammunition.
1: We're going to have to go food.
0: Yep. It's 20 cents per pound. It is recommended that you get like 200 pounds of food for each family member that you have. So because you have five, it is recommended you get 1,000 pounds of food.
1: 1,000 pounds and then 20 cents.
0: Yep.
1: That's a lot of money.
0: That's $200.
1: And I've got 50 bucks.
0: You've got 50 bucks left over.
1: So I can get a quarter of what I really should be.
0: Yeah.
1: I think I'm going to have to spend it all on that.
0: You're going to die on the trail. I'm not going to lie, buddy. Okay, so you're not getting any ammunition.
1: I'm getting a premonition from all this illusion.
0: Let's think about this. You run out of food. How can you get more food? You can hunt. You can't hunt teaching. If you don't have any ammo.
1: We're farmers. We're a bit scavengy-like. I think we can find some food along the trail. So let's get... I'll spend $30 on food.
0: So you got 20 bucks left.
1: 20 bucks left. Yeah. We're going to get some bottom-of-the-shelf stuff.
0: Yeah.
1: What are we talking for ammunition?
0: It's $2 for 20 for a box of 20.
1: Box of 20?
0: Yeah.
1: I've already got my rifle.
0: Yeah.
1: $2 for a box of 20?
0: Yeah.
1: Give me three boxes.
0: Okay.
1: $6 worth. So I've got $14
0: left. You've got $14 left.
1: What else did I need? Wagon parts and clothes?
0: And clothes.
1: Do I already have clothes?
0: You have clothes, but this is for like hot, like winter.
1: Oh,
0: like, you'll need a coat.
1: I will. We're going to need that more wagon parts. Oh. Travel. Well, safety. These are the things I'm having to toss up.
0: You can try and fix your wagon without wagon parts.
1: That's what I'm thinking.
0: Yeah?
1: I think
0: you
1: I'm just going to go close.
0: So you're quite handy.
1: That's what I'm... Yeah. I'm going to go close.
0: A banker would have, like, $600, but if... If
1: they got no useful stuff.
0: If his wagon breaks down, he's not fixing it.
1: They ain't never been out here in damn independent Missouri.
0: Yeah, so close, man. It's okay.
1: and just use their damn hands on this land.
0: Okay. So, are you going to keep your $14 or are you going to... You want to buy clothes?
1: How much is... What are we talking for five
0: So for
1: jackets?
0: It is recommended that you get two sets of clothes for each person. Clothes is $10.
1: Per person?
0: No.
1: Altogether?
0: No, not altogether. Clothes is $10 for a set of clothes.
1: And I have to get two per person?
0: Yes.
1: So I need $100.
0: Yes.
1: And I've got $14.
0: Yes.
1: Oh, no. I have to pick favorites?
0: Yeah. You can just give yourself the clothes.
1: Oh. Yeah, but we can share it.
0: Yeah, you're
1: We'll get one set of clothes.
0: So you have $4 to your name.
1: And run them. We'll keep that.
0: Okay.
1: Let's keep that.
0: Okay.
1: Okay, I'm ready.
0: You ready? Okay, you're off. How do you feel?
1: I'm terrified.
0: Yeah, you should be. First stop is Fort Kearney. Fort Kearney was built by the U.S. Army to protect those bound for Oregon, and it is 340 miles away from Independence, Missouri.
1: That's a while.
0: Yes, it is.
1: It's a bit... What's that kind of pace like?
0: Your pace? You're going at a steady pace right now. You don't want to push your oxen too hard, because then you'll end up with a lame-footed animal, and then you're going to have to kill them.
1: This is true.
0: That being said, you don't want to take a steady trail all the way because winter's coming.
1: Okay.
0: So at points, you need to figure out at points when to speed up and when to take it easy.
1: Yeah, I'm thinking we from the get-go get far as we can.
0: You're just going to immediately out the
1: gate. We've got to be off and racing.
0: Okay.
1: And then take the middle bit slower.
0: Okay.
1: That's what I'm imagining.
0: Yeah. Uncle Tim has mumps.
1: That's normal. That's okay.
0: Yeah.
1: I think I knew this from when I was young. And
0: Uncle, he's like, I get mumps, I do. I get mumps, I do.
1: I told you to leave at home, Tim.
0: Can you look? Can you take a look in my back for the mumps?
1: I'm all right.
0: No, I need you to take a check. God, they're itching me. My mumps. Can you itch my mumps?
1: Tim, there's a sack of, like, taters in the corner. Can you just rub it up against that hessian?
0: Get the taters mumps.
1: Oh, no, you will. Oh, no. I'll go tell one of the kids,
0: I can't
1: too.
0: Do this.
1: Get Chuck.
0: And then Uncle Tim goes outside the wagon and he like scrapes up on it like a bear in the woods scraping up against a tree. And then Chuck is like, Father, what is Uncle Tim doing?
1: I couldn't tell you, Chuck.
0: Father, the twail is not like what you said it was. This is not fun. I'm not having a good time.
1: But imagine the prosperity of our newfound land.
0: Why is Uncle Tim bumpy?
1: Chuck, you're going to love Oregon.
0: Does it have games?
1: Yeah. Imagine trying to spell it.
0: To spell Oregon?
1: Yes, go on. Yeah?
0: I can't read.
1: See how much fun this is?
0: I can't read because I'm 4 years old from Independence, Missouri. So I actually don't have any formal education, and neither do you, and neither does mom, and neither does uncle. No one knows how to read. You spell Oregon. You can't.
1: You're right. I couldn't.
0: Try.
1: R-A-R-I. Yeah, it's gone.
0: Oh, no.
1: And on that note, I think we'll have to come back
0: come
1: to the
0: back
1: trail.
0: To the mumps.
1: We'll come back to this situation that's unfolding. Thank you, Georgie,
0: that's
1: for that
0: all
1: beautiful
0: good.
1: Intro. Yes, you've heard it here first, folks. We're doing a bit of avant-garde radio.
0: Yes!
1: Pushing the forefront of... You've heard about those, like, War of the Worlds... War of the Worlds, like, radio dramas from, like, the 1920s,
0: yeah.
1: Where people thought it was, like, actual news of
0: yes.
1: the world invasion. We're bringing that
0: back. We're
1: going to
0: bring that
1: We're doing
0: back.
1: A radio drama.
0: Yeah, tune in for next week where we're going to do, like, one of those, like, UN games where we're all each, like, a country and we have to, like, solve, like, the, like,
1: yeah.
0: like world hunger
1: Play
0: crisis.
1: Pandemic or something.
0: Yeah. And I'm the moon.
1: And you're the moon. Okay. I think I hear someone calling. Should we pick up?
0: Yoo-hoo.
1: I think I hear someone.
0: Oh, it's London, baby!
1: That's
0: London's
1: right!
0: London's calling us!
1: 4000.

0: But you playing on your phone?
1: No, I'm not playing on my phone. I'm
2: listening to Dirty Laundry.
1: I'm not studying what you're talking about.
0: I know you ain't studying.
1: Oh.
2: On 4ZZZ.

It's spring and the birds and the bees are doing their thing. Every year, scores of baby birds are taken to vets or the RSPCA's Queensland Wildlife Hospital, when in fact, they should have been left where they were. So, do you know what to do if you find a lost baby bird out of its nest? Well, I'm going to tell you. If the baby bird only has fluffy down, it's a nestling and needs help straight away because it can't keep itself warm. Please take it to a vet or the RSPCA as soon as possible. However, if the bird already has flight feathers, it's a fledgling. Ask yourself, is the bird calling or making a noise? Is it bright and responsive? Is the bird trying to spread its wings and flutter to the ground when encouraged to fly? If you've answered yes, the baby bird needs to be reunited with its parents, as no human can teach a young bird what it needs to learn to survive. So, place the bird on a low branch in a bush and watch to see if the parents come to feed it. Or, place the baby bird in a bucket with a few drainage holes. This home away from home will protect fledglings and baby birds from cats and dogs. 4ZZZ cares about our listeners and baby birds.

0: on Monday morning.
1: Would you like to come and join us?
2: No, I'm sorry. I'm so sorry. Wait, let me try again.
0: Okay, you want to run it back?
1: Yeah, go.
0: Okay, bear with us.
1: Yep.
0: Repeating. What are you doing on Monday mornings?
1: Would you like to come?
2: I can't do it. I'm sorry.
0: No, okay, moving on. that was Disco 2000 by Pulp. Off of their album Different Class, one of the all-time greats in my household, personally.
1: Yes.
0: And a banger from all the way down. Friday, I'm in Like by The Cure.
2: It's Friday, I'm in Like.
0: It's all right. I like.
2: It's a heavy like. Yeah, I wouldn't say the L word just yet. It's a heavy like.
0: Like is an L word.
2: It is.
0: Well, if you're in Like, then you might be laid. If you're James. Laid by James.
2: I see the vision. The execution really just wasn't there. It crumbled a little bit.
0: That's the like subtitle to this whole show.
2: I see the
0: dirty
2: vision.
0: Laundry.
2: Yeah.
0: You see the vision.
2: The
0: but
2: execution
0: then it just crumbles.
2: Is not quite there. It's just the execution hasn't caught up yet.
0: That's season one of Dirty Laundry in a text note.
2: Yep.
0: We also had Park Life by Blur and started off with London Calling by The Clash. If you couldn't guess the theme of it, you probably need to check your geography.
2: Yeah.
0: Make sure that you've got all your continents up to date.
2: I was just feeling really in touch with my ancestors and my motherland, and I want to do a British bracket.
0: Yeah. Great songs. Great stuff. All right. You're on Dirty Laundry 4ZZZ. The time is, we're just clocked over 4 a.m.
2: It's 4 a.m. right now on the dot.
0: Which means we are halfway
2: on the dot
0: through our show. It is the 21st of September still.
2: Yeah.
0: Oh, we're almost there.
2: Oh, yeah.
0: Yeah. And we're having a jolly old time in here.
2: Oh, we are.
0: If you are too and want to commemorate that moment and embellish it with some warm inner glow, find yourself some over at 4ZZZ.org.au/support. We're going from as low as under 18s for 25. I mean,
2: that's a steal.
0: That's lunch.
2: Yeah. Maybe that's lunch.
0: Maybe that's lunch. Basic concessions for 40. Really great stuff. That's what we're on.
2: Basic concession for $40. That's 2 margaritas.
0: And honey, you are the margarita.
2: Honey, you're the margarita.
0: A full is 80, and you can be really, really awesome and be passionate about your love for community radio, just as we are, and get a passionate subscription to suit for 140. Pretty good for the whole year, if you ask me.
2: Yeah.
0: So, yeah, that's all the info. Goss. That's around the station.
2: You know what I just came up with? Really good idea. Really good Dirty Laundry post. We do us before and after we subscribed to 4ZZZ. And the before photo is like a really bad photo of us when we were like awkward preteens. Like real bad. Like when I had my Karen bob and like I would never wash my hair. And then it's now. And it's like a good photo. You see where I'm putting it down?
0: I like it.
2: Yeah.
0: Pre and post the triple Z-ing of it all.
2: Exactly.
0: Lovely stuff. Well, I think it's time we set foot. Set foot back on the trail.
2: I'm picking up what you're putting down. We got to get back to the trail.
0: I'm fiending for it.
2: So where we left off, if you're just tuning in now, Lachlan's on the Oregon Trail. He's just taken off. So he's on his way to Fort Kearney, which is the first stop of the trail. And it is 340 miles away from Independence, Missouri, which is where he started as a farmer.
0: This is true. I started off as a farmer. It is the ripe year of like 1817 or something.
2: 1840.
0: Ripe.
2: Uncle Tim has mumps.
0: Uncle Tim does have mumps. It is important to note that Uncle Tim is not a blood relative of mine.
2: No, I don't think he's a blood relative of anyone's. I think you've just picked up this old man.
0: That's how Independence, Missouri works.
2: You've picked up this old mumpy man.
0: I was going to say sounds like a great weekend, but I'm not going to say that anymore.
2: Average Tuesday night. Okay. So you stop to rest for the night.
0: Okay.
2: I'm so sorry, but a thief in the night steals your clothes.
0: My one
2: set of clothes has been stolen.
0: Oh, my plan was to share that set of clothes with my whole family in the coming winter months.
2: Lachlan blasted his budget on oxen.
0: You told me I needed 3 pairs.
2: That's what the general store people tell you. They upsell.
0: Well, it's okay. I got 2.
2: Yeah, you got 2 really good ones. That's what he wanted. But you wake up, your coat is gone. Coat is gone. But you can see Fort Kearney.
0: Oh, we're almost at our first major stop.
2: Before you get to Fort Kearney,
0: okay,
2: you have to cross the Kansas, or what they used to call it, Core River.
0: It's called the Core River. C-O-R-E.
2: K-A-W.
0: Core. I'm with you now.
2: Like Gah!
0: One more time.
2: Gah!
0: Thank you.
2: just got to double check that you did that. Cool, you did. Really stiff. Yep, okay.
0: Well, I was getting the onomatopoeia right and just hearing the K-A-W.
2: Now, you've got 3 options to cross the river. You could cock your wagon.
0: Right.
2: You could ford the river, or you could take a ferry.
0: Ooh, ferry, they're going to cost me.
2: Yeah, $10. You have 4.
0: Yeah, so that's actually off the table.
2: That's off the table. So you can't
0: ford
2: take a
0: the
2: ferry.
0: River as in just heave-ho and go forth.
2: As in, you just make that oxen push through the river and swim through and just hope for the best.
0: I can see this not ending well, and the fact that I have no spare cart parts is also weighing on my mind. What is cocking the river?
2: So when you cock your wagon...
0: That's what I meant.
2: You pretty much, you fill the holes of the wagon. Typically, you'd fill it with glue/horse pieces. So you'd get, you'd dice up, horse... And then you would, fill the wagon and glue it. Well, everyone's got parts for cocking the wagon. Plus, everyone cocks their, or fords the river, or cocks their wagon, or takes the ferry at this point. So there's parts of horses to go around. And you got to fill the holes of the
0: communal dead horse that we're bashing.
2: Yeah. Beating the dead horse. Beating the dead horse so you can cock your wagon. And then once it's cocked, then you set it on the river and... It should, theoretically, float to the other side.
0: What about my oxen?
2: Your oxen? They'll be fine. Okay. They'll be okay.
0: I think that's the way to go.
2: You want to cock the
0: wagon?
2: We're
0: going to cock it.
2: Okay. Let's get cocking. So, you cock the wagon.
0: Man, this is torture.
2: What happens? No problems!
0: Oh, okay.
2: You made it to Fort Kearney, and now you can rest safely without thieves stealing your clothes.
0: Okay, that's good. That's my first cocking. That's good to know.
2: Yes. Next stop, Chimney Rock.
0: Chimney Rock is the next town?
2: No, it's not. It's a landmark. You're not going to see another town for a good while.
0: Okay, good to know. We're on the open road here. It's beautiful.
2: Chimney Rock is a landmark. It's a rock shaped like a chimney.
0: Could have guessed.
2: So, you're on your way. You're making moves.
0: Yes.
2: How are you feeling?
0: Pretty good. I don't think we're going to stop in Fort Kearney for long. We don't really need more supplies. We're doing pretty good,
2: yeah.
0: I think. Yeah. I think we're doing all right around here.
2: You're on the trail, and you kind of notice that the trail's getting a little bit bumpy. You're moving a little bit.
0: Less quality.
2: And then you think oh, is it gravel or something? You look down.
0: It's less quality, this part.
2: It's not gravel. It's smooth. So it's well, what's creating the bumps? So you stop a little bit, you walk over, one of your oxen's lame-footed.
0: Oh. I knew I should have paid for those swimming lessons.
2: What do you
0: Damn
2: do?
0: Damn it. One of my oxen is lame-footed.
2: Do you keep pushing? Or do you rest, or do you kill it?
0: I think... What kind of country are we in?
2: What do you mean, what kind of country you're in?
0: What's the area?
2: You're still in Missouri. You are... Now you're kind of getting to... It's a bit deserty. It's plains.
0: Oh.
2: It is plains. The animals that you'll see around here is buffalo, deer, and white rabbit. There is grass, but the grass is dry. and there's little water.
0: Okay.
2: But it's plains.
0: Here's what I'm proposing. I'm thinking we set up a camp for 2 to 3 days and hunt in that period while the ox rests. I'm talking those deer and those rabbits.
2: Yeah.
0: And then we can dry out the pelts on the side of the wagon. No, buffalo's too big.
2: Okay.
0: We're going to go the deer and the rabbits. We're going to dry out the pelts as well once we consume and protect the meat.
2: Yeah.
0: And we're going to try and make some clothes out of the pelt.
2: You're going to make clothes out of the pelt.
0: And use the meat. Okay.
2: Farmer, innovative.
0: See, this is what he brings to the table.
2: A baker wouldn't be able to do that.
0: No. Never.
2: A baker would not be able to do that. A baker just flicks money at people.
0: Exactly.
2: It's $600. You had $130.
0: Exactly. Yeah, but $130 goes a long way around
2: $130 here. And an illiterate brain, son.
0: Read that.
2: Booyah!
0: Read it and weep.
2: Read it and weep. All right, so you stop and rest.
0: Mm-hmm.
2: You can see some people passing the trail. No thieves this time. You don't get robbed, but there are people around. So, like, you can talk if you want to.
0: Okay.
2: You could, like, chat with them, or you could just leave them be.
0: Hmm.
2: You do notice, maybe 50 to 100 feet away from you.
0: Okay.
2: There is a dead buffalo rotting in the sun. Like, someone's, like, shot it and taken... buffaloes are, I think 400 kilos. Wow. They've taken about 50 kilos of the buffalo, and the rest has been left to rot out in the sun.
0: And it's, a couple days, a day or so?
2: Yeah, you can smell it. Mm. But, you can every now and then, if the wind blows in your direction, you kind of go, ooh, that's not a good smell.
0: Yeah.
2: You won't get sick, but it's just unpleasant. And you notice it, and your kids are starting to notice it. So do you want to say something to your kids? Oh, wait, let me get back into Chuck.
0: Into character.
2: Father, what's that?
0: That's a oxen, son.
2: What?
0: Bison, son.
2: Why is it sleeping?
0: See, around here, the bison sleep through the summer periods. Well, on the sunny days, they sleep for days on end.
2: It smells really terrible. Really terrible.
0: Yeah, well, you should have smelt you when you were younger, all right? Not much better.
2: Terrible. Terrible thing to say to your son. Really terrible.
0: It's all right. Go around the other side of the van where the wind can't blow it to you.
2: Okay. Bye, Father. He, trots off.
0: Bye, Chuck.
2: You can hear from the back of the wagon. It's Uncle Timmy scratching himself again because he's still got mumps.
0: I want to send Uncle Tim to... Okay, go up to Uncle Tim and go, Timmy.
3: Yes?
0: Can you give me a hand to move this bison from over there?
3: The rotting one in the sun?
0: Yeah, we're going to move it to the other side of that rock.
3: Why?
0: Because it reeks, quite frankly.
3: I don't want to go near it.
0: Do you want to come with us?
3: Yes.
0: Then you're going to help me move this bison.
3: Fine.
0: So we're going to move the bison rock or something.
2: So your kids don't see it.
0: Yeah, and hopefully limits the smell. Bit of both.
2: Yeah, okay. You get near the bison and you guys are throwing up because it smells real bad. So you got to just power through, I guess. you've already walked 100 feet to the bison, so it's might as well just keep charging through. But it's real bad. You're going to have your call back. You're going to have your avocado moment when you come back. Yeah. Liza's going to go, are you okay? You feel sick? And you're going to go, no, I'm just tired. I just need to lie down. She need to lie down for 5 hours. I'm just really tired.
0: Time for a nap.
2: Yeah. I just need a nap.
0: But that's sorted.
2: It's sorted.
0: Tick that box.
2: Uncle Tim hurt his back, though, while moving the bison. But he's an old man, so it's it's fine. He's exaggerating. Yeah. I think he just wants attention.
0: Also needs a nap.
2: Yeah.
0: I think that was pretty successful.
2: So you get back on the road. Your oxen is feeling better.
0: Not 100. Yes.
2: Yeah, not 100% healed, but the best that you could do.
0: Yeah, yeah, yeah, yeah.
2: So, yeah. He's still got a little while. He's probably going to have to die, but not for a good while.
0: Okay. And we managed to get some good food resources collecting.
2: Yes.
0: I've done. Lovely. I'd love to hear it.
2: So you make it to Chimney Rock. Do you stop and observe, or do you want to keep going?
0: Yeah, I think we've got to. Called Chimney Rock. I mean, what's it going to be? Just a tall rock?
2: Yeah, it's a, yeah, I'm not kidding. It is just like a tall rock that's shaped like a chimney.
0: Oh. Yes, no, kids, it's very interesting, kids.
2: Yeah. Okay.
0: It's a tall rock.
2: It's just a tall rock. I'm not even kidding.
0: Really? It's just a pointy tall rock?
2: Yeah, it's a tall rock. It's a tall rock shaped like a chimney.
0: I mean, you don't see ones like that back home.
2: No, you don't. All I saw back home was despair and depression and infertile soil. I miss the wage.
0: I miss the rage.
2: I miss the wage. Woo, it's horrible. Woo, it's horrible.
0: Oh, man.
2: Okay.
0: Okay, now we got to keep pushing forward. This ain't Disneyland, kids.
2: Yeah. Your wagon breaks down.
0: Oh, you bloody kidding.
2: You lose 5 days trying to fix it.
0: Oh, my God. We just spent 3 days sitting around.
2: Sitting around doing diddly squat.
0: We spent 3 days sitting around. We do 1 day travel where we do some sightseeing. Yeah. And now we're back broken down.
2: You lose
0: What's
2: 5 days.
0: Wrong? What's the issue?
2: Okay.
0: Tell me.
2: Your wagon tongue, it like snaps.
0: Tongue?
2: Yeah.
0: So like what like hitches the bottom
2: part of the wagon, it snaps. And you can repair it, but it takes 5 days because you got to figure it out and do it.
0: Okay.
2: But let's speed things up.
0: Yeah. Let's move forward a bit.
2: Let's move forward. I'm going to do a big time jump.
0: Okay, big time jump.
2: 2 months.
0: 2 months. So we were on the road for maybe a couple of weeks?
2: Yeah, that was like a month.
0: A month. And now we're going forward to... Okay.
2: 2 months. So you're kind of... You're halfway.
0: Gotcha.
2: You're halfway. You're now at Independence Rock.
0: There we go. If people have Another their rock. Maps up... If people have their maps up and they're following our journey, like you two doing Joshua Tree or something, keep up.
2: Yeah.
0: Independence Rock.
2: Next, another rock. And now that you're at the rock, your next stop is Fort Bridger.
0: Hey.
2: But before you do that, you must ford the river.
0: Hey.
2: So,
0: okay.
2: you've got your options
0: My
2: again.
0: Same options.
2: Ford the river, cock the wagon, take a ferry.
0: The D&D player in me says we want to do something else because I know that it's never going to work the same way twice. But the farmer who's done something once is going to try and cock the river, the wagon again.
2: Cock the wagon?
0: We're going to cock the wagon.
2: You cock the wagon.
0: Yes,
2: you
0: it's
2: float
0: worked
2: out.
0: Great so far.
2: Then there's like a little tiny wave and some of your ammo gets knocked out.
0: Okay.
2: But other than that, you made it through.
0: It's all right. We've only used a little bit when we were hunting.
2: Some of the water, when the ammo did come out, some of the water did come in. And unfortunately, your wife, Liza, she was mid-yawn. So some of the water got in her mouth and now she has cholera.
0: Oh, dear.
2: Victoria also has measles. And Uncle Tim broke his hip. All at once.
0: So it's just me and Chuck.
2: It's you and Chuck that are completely healthy.
0: Oh, my Lord.
2: I mean, Uncle Tim doesn't have anything besides Mump, but his hip's now broken. And your child has measles, but everyone gets measles. But Liza does have cholera.
0: That's not good.
2: That's not good at all. That's not going to fly in Oregon. It's not going to fly.
0: Man, this trail, the Oregon Trail, is really doing a doozy on me.
2: You're now in mountain territory. So the trail is getting steep and it's getting rocky and it's really hard to like pass through. Like it's difficult terrain and you no longer see bison or like buffalo and stuff. You now more see bears. And there's more grass, but there's more forest. So it's easier to get lost now. But your oxen get tired like less quickly because there's so much grass so they can eat and rest.
0: I'm with you.
2: But that being said, so you're in new territory now. You've kind of crossed over to like that part of America where like it's mountainy, foresty, bears.
0: Yes.
2: That's where you're at. Think Twilight.
0: For lack of better description.
2: Forks. Forks from Twilight. That's Forks from Twilight. Forks is a real town. It's not from Twilight. It's actually a real town.
0: Forks.
2: Yeah. Forks, the fictional town. My close and personal friends, the Forks citizens. Anyways. You see a lineup of... You also pass a lineup of dead bodies. Do you want to investigate?
0: Oh, gotta.
2: Yeah, you investigate?
0: In this kind of area?
2: You get real sick. You have to take a week off.
0: Oh. That's it?
2: Yeah.
0: I didn't learn anything
2: no,
0: from it?
2: No, you didn't. You get sick. It's a lineup of dead bodies. They've been rotting in the sun. What did you think?
0: I'd find some, like...
2: Nah.
0: Crazy inception nah. or something. Have this moment of realization.
2: Nah.
0: Just faced with... Yeah.
2: You've also now run out of food, and your party is also extremely dehydrated. You are now at this part of the trail where it's really rocky and mountainy, so you haven't seen grass in a very long time, and your oxen aren't eating, so you need to hunt. So you go into the forest.
0: Yeah.
2: It's deer and bear.
0: Deer and bear. Oh, well, I mean, it's going to have to be deer.
2: Why can't it be bear?
0: Because I'm probably not going to beat it.
2: It's like a brown bear. You just got to make yourself... You just got to shoot it. Or make yourself really big.
0: Okay, we'll
2: brown bears are
0: kind of
2: like
0: this.
2: Okay,
0: we'll
2: I'm a brown bear.
0: Hello.
2: And I'm coming up to you.
0: I wish that people could see the arms and the face that just got shoved, thrown towards me. And on that note, and on that absolute cliffhanger, as the bear runs up to me, for anyone who's just tuning in, such as Kane, who's beyond confused and wants to know the context behind what is going on.
2: We're on the Oregon Trail.
0: The context is Georgie's latest re-obsession, re-immersion to the obsession, is the Oregon Trail, factoids, stories, narratives. So we've decided... To do a little bit of, like, a game.
2: Yeah.
0: Think, like, Catan-esque.
2: Yeah.
0: I don't know.
2: I send Lachlan
0: D&D-esque,
2: on the trail.
0: Where I'm going to learn about the Oregon Trail via, like, some kind of roleplay.
2: Yeah.
0: Yeah. So that's what we're doing. And we're almost halfway through. We're about halfway through, and it's not looking good.
2: No, you got a bear approaching you.
0: It's really not good. And on that note, we're going to... Keep moving back into some music. This is more my territory. I'm feeling much more at ground
2: yeah.
0: over here in the playlist. Oregon Trail is scaring me. We're going to head into a track by the band or group Roma, R-O-M-A. This one's called Heavy Lifting. You're on 4ZZZ.
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It only takes a careless moment to cause an animal's death. 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

0: Lachlan.
1: Georgie.
0: Lachlan.
1: Georgie.
0: Lachlan.
1: Georgie.
0: Yeah.
1: Georgie. Where are we?
0: Oh, 4ZZZ.
1: Who are we?
0: We're Dirty Laundry.
1: What are we doing?
0: We're chatting. We're listening to music. We're jamming. We're vibing. We're pioneering.
1: True. In one moment.
0: Uno momento.
1: Uno momento. Por favor. Welcome back. Hello, kind folks. Hope your morning is going well. It is 4:40 a.m., 4:41, pardon me, on your 21st of September. It's a Monday.
0: Yeah.
1: Take with that what you will. Leave what resonates, take what doesn't. Other way.
0: No, that was good.
1: Last up, you heard The Void Stares Back by My Daydreams. Awesome. Female Frontier, are they a local band? Georgie, I haven't heard of them before. They're good.
0: Yeah, no, they are. Yeah. They've just come out with that.
1: Lovely.
0: And I'm pretty sure it's a duo.
1: Oh, cool.
0: Could be a duo, could be a band. I could be getting them mixed up with something else. But yeah, a new single. That's just like a single of theirs. So I'm excited to hear more from them.
1: Lovely stuff. Before them, we had Worm Girls with... what I was trying to ask you before we started, that's why I actually started by saying your name repeatedly. Is that a self-titled track?
0: Yes.
1: Okay, it is Worm Girls by Worm Girls.
0: From the album Worm Girls.
1: I understand now.
0: Yes.
1: I thought it might have been a file error or something. But alas. Before that, we had special features with Che Guevara T-shirt, Bugs with Crystal. That comes off there. Latest album, Bugs, titled Head Noise. It's their fourth album. It's really, really good stuff. Heavy stuff inside that album with some of the latest news around the band. If you know, you know. If you don't, go check it out. Much love to that band and their support and their fan base. It's great.
0: Yeah.
1: We also had, to start us off, we had Roma with Heavy Lifting.
0: Yes.
1: All right.
0: How good.
1: How good. Yeah, no, those are good set of tracks. Georgie put all those ones in earlier before I sat behind the desk.
0: Yes.
1: And I love it. I always keep the whatever you would construct as one little pile.
0: Yes. And I like that you do that because I do construct it as intended.
1: Yeah, I can see like they're meant to go together. It's good.
0: Yeah, unless I say otherwise, unless I go, I'm just adding things in.
1: Man, I'm spitballing here. We got 50 genres. Four of them are new.
0: I'm just riffing. Yeah, I got 50 different songs, all different genres. Most of them are new, so you haven't heard of any of them. You haven't heard any of these songs. You just got to guess. You just got to guess by the title.
1: You've been working all weekend? Watch this.
0: Watch. Watch.
1: I love it. I'll sift through it. But no.
0: Yeah.
1: Good set. All right, Georgie. The people are yearning.
0: The people are itching for the trail.
1: People are itching for it. I think.
0: You know who else is itching?
1: Uncle Tim.
0: Uncle Tim.
1: If you
0: moms.
1: Haven't caught up thus far, quick run back. We're currently re-diving into the Oregon Trail as it is in the 1840s. Did you just hit your knee?
0: Yes!
1: The whole room shook. Take a moment. Take a breather. Okay. We're jumping back into...
0: Sorry, I'm just mourning the...
1: Your kneecap?
0: Yeah.
1: We're jumping back into as we make our way towards Oregon from Independence, Missouri.
0: Yes.
1: We are a little farming troop, a party of five, family plus Uncle Tim.
0: Plus Uncle Tim.
1: Old guy. Look, we've had some ups and downs.
0: Yeah.
1: That covers it very well. Things are not looking... We're currently in a down.
0: Yes.
1: To say the least. And last we left off, I was in engagement with a bear.
0: Yes. Yes.
1: As it stands.
0: Okay.
1: So let's...
0: Unpause. You have a rifle. You're hunting. You see a bear.
1: Mm-hmm.
0: I'm the bear. Okay. Sorry, let me get into character. Sorry.
1: No, it's nice. Are you going to do it again? You don't need to do it again. No, that was a lot. Okay. I'm going to have to file.
0: Are you shooting?
1: Yes.
0: Yeah, you shot the bear. That's the bear dying. I don't know what sound bears make when they die. The bear's dead. Okay.
1: We need to use this bear for all we can.
0: So, yeah, you can only carry about 50 kilos. However, the bear was like 100 kilos. So it's not like you're wasting that much food.
1: That's pretty good.
0: So you get it back and your family feeds. Victoria, who we haven't heard much from because she's kind of a mute child.
1: We haven't. Yeah, Victoria's about 5.
0: Yeah.
1: Sits just like we were saying. It's like she grows up to be American Gothic. Painting. That's the kind of face we're looking at.
0: Yeah. She's measled, as we've stated before. Oh, but as you get back, you've spent the whole day doing this. As you get back, she has cholera. And she hasn't had any water today. And she is, as soon as you get back, she pretty much passes away.
1: Really?
0: Yeah.
1: Oh, man.
0: Yeah.
1: One down. Oh, Victoria.
0: Yeah.
1: That's really hard to hear.

0: Get in the van.
1: Winter is catching up and you have no clothes. So the exposure is getting real. So everyone's immune systems are real bad. Anyone could catch anything. And you're riding with someone who has cholera. Does the seating situation change due to Liza having cholera? Do you continue? You're like at the front of the wagon pushing the oxen, and they're all in the back. Do you make her push the oxen so everyone else can distance themselves, or does she have like a Liza corner?
0: I see.
1: Is there like a cholera corner?
0: Yeah, she'd be in the corner. Sadly.
1: In the corner. Okay.
0: Yeah. Not going to make a sit up front in the weather.
1: Yeah.
0: That's only going to go worse.
1: Your toe is frozen and it has fallen off.
0: I've lost a toe.
1: You've lost a
0: toe. Which
1: one? Your pinky. Your pinky toe. So now you...
0: favorite.
1: Yeah, let's just say you have the toes that you have now. And let's call it that.
0: Okay.
1: But you end up at Fort Hall.
0: Hey.
1: You get to Fort Hall. This is your last stretch. So Fort Hall to the Dalles, that is a stretch. Once you get there, you're in Oregon.
0: Okay.
1: So you got your last path.
0: It's our last major
1: break.
0: This is
1: a very treacherous path, though. But it's pretty much you've gone like up this mountain, and now it's like a downhill path, which will be easy for the oxen, but it's also going to be difficult because things are going to be flying everywhere. It's going to be dangerous.
0: Yes.
1: That oxen that you had that was lame-footed, you have to kill it. It's gotten to the point where it's rolled its foot and its bone is like out, and the bone is like walking on the floor. You have to kill it.
0: Oh my god. Yeah. Yuck. Yeah.
1: Do you let Chuck see this?
0: See. What would a good 1840s role model do?
1: How are you going to dispose of
0: the 1840s role model would give the child the rifle.
1: Yeah, okay.
0: I would have to give my four-year-old son, my five-year-old son, the rifle and say, Chuck, you know what to do.
1: No, I don't.
0: So, Chuck, if you're going to make it in this promised land, we're going to have to go through these trials.
1: So what am I doing with this?
0: You point it at the oxen.
1: Why?
0: Because they can't go further.
1: Why?
0: Because Chuck.
1: Why?
0: Because Chuck has got no foot.
1: Why?
0: It hurt it.
1: Why?
0: Because it's big.
1: Why?
0: Because it ate too much. That's what happens when you eat too much.
1: Oh.
0: So Chuck, if you don't want to eat too much, you gotta shoot it.
1: Oh, okay. I guess so. I don't want to shoot it, though. I don't want to kill
0: it. Listen here, boy. Your mama ain't no good. I'm going to send you to the corner where she is, all right? And you're going to get the same disease. And you don't want that, do you?
1: Oh, but mom stink.
0: Yeah, she does.
1: All she does is poop.
0: Like I said.
1: All she does nowadays is poop.
0: Yeah, we had to deal with that for 4 years while you grew up. 4 years. You know what? Most kids are one, okay? But you took 4 years of pooping.
1: Well, it smells so bad. That corner smells so bad.
0: That was going to be your middle name.
1: The wood in that corner is rotting. It's rotting away. It's rotting because mom can't stop pooping.
0: Yep, and it's going to rot away if we don't get moving, and we can't move until we get rid of the socks. Okay. So you have to do that.
1: Okay. So you choose to traumatize your son.
0: Good 1840s role model.
1: Yep, you come back. He's like shaking. And as you come back, Uncle Tim has dysentery.
0: Oh, my. And, Chuck, while you've got the gun.
1: While
0: we've got it out.
1: Your wagon broke down and you need to fix it. You lose another 5 days. It happens. Your oxen is starving as well.
0: Oh, my God.
1: And you, so is your family. So you do need a hunt again. You don't shoot anything for 5 days. There's nothing for 5 days. So you guys will starve for like pretty much a week.

0: And you finally get a bear.
1: Yeah.
0: And that lasts you until you get to the dolls.
1: Wait.
0: So you get to Oregon.
1: Oh.
0: Okay.
1: Oh.
0: You made it to Oregon.
1: Oh.
0: Your wife has cholera.
1: Yes.
0: Uncle Tim has mumps, dysentery, and a broken hip.
1: Not good stuff.
0: You also got measles at some point.
1: Okay, that's all right.
0: When you arrive, there's a massive border.
1: Mm-hmm.
0: And doctors must inspect you before passing through. They see that your wife has cholera and Uncle Tim has dysentery. You are allowed in with Chuck, but Liza and Uncle Tim have to stay outside and die.
1: No.
0: What do you mean no?
1: That what? They're not allowed into the...
0: No, they're not allowed into Oregon. They have to stay outside and poop themselves to death. You get to go in, they don't. They have to stay outside and die.
1: What if I slip the guard by my last $14?
0: It's four.
1: Four, that's right, because I bought the clothes, but if I slip in my last $4...
0: He spits at you.
1: And says she's allowed in.
0: He spits at you.
1: Oh.
0: You turn back. You turn back. You go, she's allowed in. Trust me, she doesn't have it. You turn back. Liza is pale. And Chip, like, her lips are, like, chapped and, like, cracking. There is poop down her legs. Like,
1: no,
0: she is
1: no,
0: shaking. No, she's shaking.
1: No.
0: Like, it's so clearly diseased. And you're going, nah, she ain't. This is how she usually looks. And then she's in the back. She's going, like, yeah. Yeah, no. He's telling the truth. Like, just, like, dry heaving the whole time. So they're not allowed in. So you make it to Oregon with just you and Chuck.
1: Yeah.
0: And as you go in, you can kind of just like hear Uncle Tim and Liza just pooping themselves to death.
1: Oh my God.
0: And then they just die outside. And then there's just like a pile of dead bodies that they just like add to. And that's the trail. You made it.
1: Okay. That was really sad. I'm sad now.
0: Why? But Chuck lived.
1: Chuck's useless, man.
0: He shot kid, an oxen. He shot a lame-footed animal.
1: Pooping himself until the age of four.
0: You made that up. You decided
1: and
0: that.
1: And it was true.
0: Oh, yeah.
1: Well, thank you, Georgie, for taking us on that adventure. Everyone
0: so
1: claps
0: okay.
1: And points and says, informer.
0: I hardly know her.
1: That was interesting. I learned a lot, even in the breaks. Where
0: yes.
1: We were still talking about it. It's just a different world that we're so disconnected from.
0: Yeah.
1: Where it's like travel was an issue.
0: It's now, the Oregon Trail now is a highway.
1: Yeah.
0: It's now a highway. But the mountain parts, so like the plains part, like that's like a highway and it does connect from
1: Missouri. I know
0: there's
1: like hiking trails.
0: Yeah. But there's preserved trails.
1: Hmm.
0: In, like, the mountains of, yeah, what the Oregon Trail was like. However, it would be a bit sketch because there was 10,000 to 20,000 people died. So it's like you're hiking around a bunch of dead bodies that are, like, buried underneath.
1: Yeah, few were doing that most of the time.
0: But it's pretty much just highway now. But the Oregon Trail pretty much died off in, like, I think it was, like, by the end of 1840, like, by the end of, like, that era. Because in trains... started really kicking off.
1: True.
0: And then there was the big train that like it was like the first ever train that went from different states. So then it died off because then it's like, well, if you're going to Oregon, do you want to travel by wagon and oxen or do you want to travel by train? You're going to save up and travel by train.
1: Yeah.
0: And that's what most people did.
1: Hmm. There you go.
0: And yeah.
1: All right. Well, on that sad note, but happy we made it.
0: Yes.
1: To prosper, possibly. Probably not.
0: No, you prosper. You thrive in Oregon.
1: We're thriving.
0: You and Chuck.
1: Thriving and jiving. it is now 4:57, closing in on that final hour. And we're going to cut back to the music.
0: Yeah.
1: Sorry, Georgie, enough Oregon for today. But we'll be back in a little while. Up next are a couple of brackets I've put together. I'm very excited to share with the world and the peoples. This is a good one. We're going to start off with a new track by Party Dozen. This is an Australian, Sydney-based two-piece. Two people in this band. I can't remember their names, but that's okay. Oh, Kirsty and Jonathan.
0: Amazing.
1: Kirsty Tickle is what's written here.
0: Okay.
1: I don't know if that's the actual artist's name. Plays saxophone and vocals.
0: Oh, that's awesome.
1: And
0: that's
1: often, sick. I've seen them live. They open for King Gizzard.
0: Yeah.
1: They have the microphone. There's a microphone at the front of the saxophone.
0: Yeah.
1: So, like, where the hole is, where the sound comes out of. So, both to pick up the saxophone, and then she spins it around and speaks into the saxophone.
0: Oh, that's
1: cool. So, it's, like, echoing back. And they kind of replicate that. She then uses a bunch of pedals with that sound to, like, amplify that.
0: Yeah.
1: A bunch. It's very cool. And Jonathan just does drums.
0: Damn.
1: So percussion and sampler. So they've been together working as artists since 2017. They've been touring for a bunch. I know they've been in US and Europe, opening for Amel and the Sniffers recently. Very cool. And this is a single ahead of what's set to be their fifth album.
0: Wow.
1: Following 2024's Crime in Australia. This one is called Euro Stomper. You're on 4ZZZ Dirty Laundry. Back with ya.

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0: I don't say that.
1: This next song contains language that some listeners may find offensive.
0: Because that irritates me, and I punch blokes in the mouth for saying that. Don't you dare say that.

0: I love geese.
1: I love monkey.
0: That is an awesome, awesome, awesome track. That was Long Island City, Here I Come by Geese. That was off their most recent album titled Getting Killed. It's the closing track and it ends that abruptly as you heard it there. Just chops off. I really like that one, especially in the context of the album. It's great on its own, don't get me wrong. It's manic. And the writing is really good. But during that whole album, the band's from New York, right? And they use Long Island City as this kind of, like, heaven metaphor.
1: Yeah.
0: Like, if they make it, like, making it in the industry of music is, like, one day they'll be able to live in Long Island City.
1: Okay.
0: They're like, if I'm 60 and have a house in Long Island, then I'm in heaven.
1: Oh, awesome.
0: So it's like the whole album's them discovering that actually maybe the industry doesn't work like that.
1: Oh.
0: And it feels like they're getting killed.
1: Intriguing.
0: It's really good. Before that one, and I got really excited about it, you had Powderfinger with The Day You Come. Of course, it wouldn't be Dirty Laundry without them.
1: Powderfinger.
0: Day You Come comes off Internationalist. It's track 3. I recently put a story up about it because there was a Batuta Advocate article about it being the Pauline Hanson diss track of 1998.
1: I saw this.
0: Or 97. I think that's really funny.
1: Yeah.
0: So it's been in my head all week. And I'm like, you know what I should play?
1: You know what?
0: You know what I should play? Sometimes that's what my playlisting is.
1: Yeah.
0: It's like what's been in my head while I've been brushing my teeth every single day this week. And what has made me dance?
1: That's why I wanted to do the British segment. Because I was talking to my dad, who has the severe case of being British. And, you know, the way that he just talks, I'm just kind of like, I wish you were real. Like, I wish British people were real. You guys are so funny. Like, I may be from there, but I'm not British.
0: Apparently.
1: Okay. And I was like, you know what? I'm going to do a British bracket. Because I just wish I wish they were real. They're so funny. Her accents are so funny. They're putting them on.
0: Thank you.
1: Yeah. You're welcome.
0: Thank you for your analysis. I really appreciate
1: that.
0: Yeah,
1: you're welcome.
0: I'll pass it on. Before them, we had the Buzzcocks with Orgasm Addict. Fun, stupid, silly track. Sounds
1: fun
0: like it was
1: song,
0: written by 8-year-olds.
1: Yeah.
0: And it sounds like it was performed by them too.
1: Yes.
0: And that's their charm.
1: Yeah, that is meant as like a nice thing.
0: Yeah.
1: Yeah.
0: Done well.
1: Yeah.
0: Very cool. And I think that was it. No, we had Pet 2 by Hicktown Barnaby.
1: Oh, yes.
0: Which was a new track from the local heroes. Obviously, their album came out last year, I think, and that got a lot of rap around it, and they were still getting big tunes around the start of this year, but Pet 2 came out during the week or in the last 2 weeks, and it's a tune.
1: P
0: really
1: for
0: good
1: pet.
0: Tune. P for Pet.
1: E for Et. T for Tet. Two, as in...
0: The one after one.
1: The one after one. Just in case.
0: Just in case you missed it.
1: Just in case you weren't following.
0: Just in case you... Yeah.
1: Just, yeah.
0: And at the top of the bracket, we had Party Dozen with Eurostomper, who I talked a bit about beforehand.
1: Yes.
0: The two-piece. And I hope that you resonated with some of what I told you about or could hear it.
1: Yeah.
0: And see how cool they were. Like, I hadn't heard them before I saw them live.
1: Mm-hmm.
0: And I often find that seeing a band live is like a trial by fire.
1: Oh, yeah.
0: Where it's like they immediately captivate you and then you're like, what is going on?
1: Yeah.
0: How do I make sense of this?
1: Yeah.
0: Because if you haven't heard it recorded or anything where it's kind of muted down a bit watered, you know, produced.
1: Yeah.
0: And then they're standing in front of you going manic.
1: Yeah.
0: At 344 decibels.
1: Yeah.
0: Yeah, piecing that together is really interesting, and that's exactly what it was like when I was, like, one person from Barricade at King Gizzard.
1: Oh,
0: and
1: yeah.
0: This lady is standing there with her saxophone in hand going...
1: He's standing. So, okay, Lachlan, so this is audio. This is an audio thing. He just kind of stood up and shook around a little bit. Because he made no noise. You just stood up and shook. And no one's getting that but me. He stood up and shook a little bit, but it looked like
0: people can understand.
1: It was he. It looked like he was holding a saxophone. Was that what you were doing?
0: That's what I was doing.
1: Shaking and holding a saxophone. That's what he did.
0: And it was brilliant. Love it. What else can I say about that? I've had a similar experience more recently with the trial by fire of it all.
1: Yeah.
0: And seeing bands, and I'm yet to see them again. Stillful from Lunch, who Triple Z listeners are obviously akin to.
1: Yes.
0: I had not heard before I saw them.
1: They're playing at maybe 51, aren't
0: they?
1: 4 months
0: ago. Yes.
1: So excited for that.
0: Get down to that. But yeah, like 4 months ago or something when I was at the Bright Side, it must have been.
1: Yeah.
0: And they were the first band to come on stage and there's like seven people standing there.
1: Just real
0: seven cool. people
1: Your
0: standing
1: close
0: on stage.
1: And personal friends.
0: And I'm like, what am I looking at?
1: Yeah.
0: Who do I look at first? And then just different instruments kept appearing out of people's, like, bodies and were just there.
1: Yeah. Well, I mean, but that's also the Stillful from Lunch experience. Like, you're listening to the song and then, like, another instrument comes in and you go, oh, yeah, okay.
0: Yeah.
1: You go, yeah.
0: And, I mean, yeah, I returned to that album that the other day and it's really good all the way front to back, and I'm excited to hopefully see them again.
1: I'm excited to see them at Z51, which if you have not gotten your tickets yet, you should probably.
0: It's on October 24th?
1: I think so.
0: So we're counting almost into a month away.
1: Yeah. So you should probably get those tickets quick because I'm going to be there.
0: Yeah.
1: Lachlan's going to be there. What? Are you not?
0: I can't.
1: Why? Oh my God. Nick, get him. He's not going to Z51.
0: No,
1: get him.
0: No.
1: Get him. He's not going.
0: I double booked.
1: Why? What are you seeing?
0: I have a gala on.
1: A gala? A gala? I hardly know her.
0: Anyway, I wish. Very, very jealous to be seeing them. So I wish everyone to go take my place and
1: Everyone has to go and
0: go
1: everyone
0: and
1: has to post a story about Z51 and everyone has to tag Lachlan and go boo. Everyone has to tag Lachlan and go, look at what you're missing out on, buddy. Bud. Champion. For a gala.
0: I got champed the other day at work and I've never wanted to hit a customer more in my life. That's all I'm going to say.
1: Yeah.
0: Anyway, shall we move on?
1: Yeah.
0: Move on to some more music?
1: Yeah.
0: Keep it running?
1: Yeah.
0: We had a LARP earlier, so.
1: Oh, yeah.
0: Right, we've had done enough talking for the day.
1: Yeah, with our Oregon Trail.
0: People are going, man.
1: Man. Can these two shut up?
0: No cast to mediate. This is what happens when Thing 1 and Thing 2 get let loose.
1: Yeah, it's two minions. It's just like, my boy.
0: All right, this next track, I'm wearing my Rage t-shirt, and this is actually, I put this in because I saw Rage the other week, and Coffin were doing a Red Cat session, and this is one of the videos that they picked, and he was talking about the drums at the start, and so listen out for those. It is, of course, Midnight Oil. This is a live recording of Only the Strong, which appears on 10987654321, I believe.
1: Ooh.
0: Enjoy. Listen out.
1: All right.
0: See you around. Daily Laundry. Love ya.

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1: I got a fever. And the only prescription is more cowbell.
0: The only place you can get your cowbell. Language warning. This next song has a little bit of cussing in it. Just warning you if you need to turn it down.

0: You're with Dirty Laundry on 4ZZZ 102.1 F of the M.
1: Yes, that is factual and correct.
0: True that. It is 5:45 in the A of the M.
1: Yes. Ooh, good.
0: Which means we're closing out to our last quarter of an hour. It's been a lovely ride. It's been a long pioneering adventure.
1: It's been a treacherous journey down the Oregon Trail. Don't take unnecessary paths.
0: And if you do, be safe out there. We love you. But yes, you've made it.
1: It's more of a heavy like.
0: We don't use the L word.
1: Yeah, let's not toss around the L word like that. I'm not ready for that yet. It's a heavy like.
0: But alas, you get to reap in the rewards of 4ZZZ.
1: Yes.
0: Eclecticness, beautifulness, and communityness. Up next, you've got Nick hosting Suffering Jukebox, where you're going to hear all sorts of beautiful
1: just
0: sounds.
1: All sorts of little tidbits and stuff.
0: Very keen to hear it on my way back to bed.
1: Yes.
0: Yes. Up then, last you heard was Sleeping Analia by Nick Cave and the Bad Seeds. While it may have been the wrong track that I didn't necessarily want, I wanted to play track 4 instead of track 3. Oh, well, here we are. All tracks of this album are really, really good. This is from his 1986 album, Kicking Against the Pricks. It's a compilation of covers. It's all covers. It came out as the band's second or third proper for second third, thank you Nick, third album. It kind of works as a taster for like what their inspirations are,
1: yeah,
0: and where they can change sounds. It's really great. I really love Muddy Waters and Long Black Veil. Those are the ones I wanted to play, but here we are and we're swimming in it. Before that we had Eat the Flowers by Machine Translations. That comes from their album Holiday in Spain from 1999. Legal Speed by Radium Dolls. Very cool stuff. Only the Strong by Midnight Oil started us off.
1: Yeah.
0: So here we are, Georgie.
1: Here we are.
0: Any last things to note before we close out for the day?
1: I hope everyone...

0: if you can figure that one out, Sherlocks. Put that in your pipe and smoke it. Boom! Georgie out!
1: Thank you, Georgie. Thank you for that wonderful mic drop. Really bring the joy. Okay. Well, on that note, we're just going to head forward. Be safe out there. Take your pioneering lightly.
0: Yes.
1: And we'll
0: don't push your oxen too hard, then you'll end up with a lame-footed animal.
1: So true. Yeah, be nice to yourself.
0: Be nice to yourself.
1: Yourself being the oxen.
0: Yeah.
1: Yeah.
0: And don't get cholera.
1: Like yeah. All right. See you later. This is Charlotte Mead with Tend the Gardener. Well, that's quite fitting.

Suffering Jukebox on 4ZZZ acknowledges the traditional custodians of the land on which we broadcast, the Turrbal and Yagara peoples. We pay our respects to elders, past and present, and acknowledge that sovereignty was never ceded. Always was and always will be Aboriginal land.

0: 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My pronouns are he, him. I'll be here until 9 o'clock this morning. Thank you to Dirty Laundry. 4 hours of more Oregon Trail infused irreverence. Great playlists, great times. Always a very, very fun listen. And anyone who has ever done a graveyard will know that to muster that kind of energy at this time of the morning, it's no mean feat. Also, before I go any further, it is important to acknowledge that I am transmitting to you from the unceded lands of the Turrbal, Yagara and Ngarrapal people. I want to acknowledge that they are the traditional custodians' lands and their rightful owner, and always was and always will be Aboriginal and Torres Strait Islander land. Now, look, you are listening to Suffering Jukebox, as I mentioned, and you are tuned in to 4ZZZ. We started the show off there with a fantastic song from a wonderful local band by the name of Tape Off. That track was, of course, called Monday, because it is Monday, the 21st of September. Tape Off are one of the many fine bands that you can catch at the Z51 Festival happening next month on Saturday, October 24th. And I should remind you that if you subscribe throughout the month of September to 4ZZZ and support the station, then you can go in the draw to win a double pass to not just the Z51 show, but the Sunny Boys show the night before. You can also get 2 t-shirts from each show and 2 signed posters from each show. So that is if you subscribe between now and the end of the month by going to 4zzz.org.au. Subscriptions start from as low as $25, and most of them now come with a tax-deductible component as well. There really is no reason not to subscribe, but the primary reason to subscribe is that you're supporting independent community media, and it is an important thing to support in this current climate. All right, what's on today's show? It's a pretty packed one, actually. A little bit later, not too much later, probably in about half an hour, going to be playing an interview that I conducted a couple of weeks ago with Owen Mbachi. He's got a fantastic new album called Cooked, due out this Friday on Drag City. Very, very excited to play that for you. It was great to chat to Owen, someone who I've admired for a really, really long time and got to actually catch live only a few months ago at the Powerhouse. Also going to be playing a short snippet of an interview with Valve because they're introducing a premiere that I'm going to be playing from their new album, which is also out on the 25th. So I've got the first play of 2 interconnected songs from their fantastic new record, Last Hands of Heaven and Angels. Very, very keen to play that for you, dear listeners. If you're wondering what the weather's doing at the moment, it's a very pleasant 14 degrees outside. The sun is starting to peak out. It was very dystopian looking driving into the city this morning. There was an orange glow and a low-hanging fog, which made it kind of look almost post-apocalyptic, albeit mildly beautiful. But we are headed for a very steamy 32 degrees today, which is, I would say, fairly unpleasant. But there are some people out there that like summer in Brisbane. I am not one of them. But yeah, currently very pleasant outside, so maybe get out and enjoy the cool air while you can, and then rush back home or into your office or wherever it is you have to go today. Crank that air conditioner to escape the heat. But I'm going to play you a Monday morning mood lifter. We know that we do this every week. If you tune into Suffering Jukebox every Monday, you know that I usually try to start the second bracket of the show with a song that kind of gets you up and moving, something that's kind of a little bit joyous, a little bit happy, and all of that sort of stuff. This one is no real exception. It's a bit of a bop, but I'm going to play the Garfield Sting first.
1: Maybe it's Monday.

0: it's Monday in there. Is it Monday out here too?
1: It's just another manic Monday.
2: And this week's Monday morning mood lifter is from the ever dependable Dinosaur Jr., who brought out a fantastic album called There Near a couple of weeks ago. And this is just one of the many great songs you'll find on that. 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

But this is it. Here we go. This is the first time we've ever played this song live. For you guys. This is Special Unit.

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0: Song right there was a band called Guiding Light out of Austin, Texas, not out of Guiding, Texas. I don't believe that there is a place called Guiding in Texas, but hey, maybe I'm wrong. Text in and let me know, 0420626733, if you know all about geography of the Lone Star State. Also, just text in, say good day, let me know what's going on, what you've been up to, how your Monday's going, you know, all that fun, typical, usual stuff. Once again, 0420626733. You are, of course, listening to Suffering Jukebox here on 4ZZZ with myself, Nick Steffen. And to get back to the track that I was talking about, that was by a band called Guiding Light, who are based in Austin, Texas. Comes off of a fantastic recent record called Fear on My Own Time. And that track was, I am going to get the pronunciation of this wrong, but it's Liebe im Kapitalistischen Reich. That stands for Love in the Capitalist Empire. Really, really fun song. Really, really fun album. Definitely go and check out Guiding Light. Very, very cool stuff indeed. Speaking of very, very cool stuff indeed, we had before that Party Dozen with a live version of Special Unit recorded at the Tote from a live EP called Live at the Tote. Pretty sure they got a new record coming out called 21 Bum Salute. I'm uncertain as to when it is due, but I'm pretty sure that it is fairly imminent. And I also believe that I saw that they're going to be playing some shows up here sometime soon. If you haven't seen Party Dozen before, I really could not recommend them enough. They are a fantastic live band. Jono and Kirsty. Kirsty screams through the saxophone. It's noisy. It's raucous. It's incredible stuff. So if you like the sound of that, check out their new album when it comes out and perhaps go along and see them play live, because I can guarantee you won't be disappointed. Before Party Dozen, we had Dinosaur Jr., Read the Room, off their excellent new album, There Near, which came out a couple weeks ago on Jag Jaguar. And if the cards all fall into place, I should hopefully, touch wood, have an interview with Jay Maskus coming up for you listeners sometime in the very, very near future. Now, what did everybody get up to on the weekend? I went and saw a lot of live music. Saturday night, I spent my time at Season 3 Space catching Pure Mass. Spoke to Dean on the show last week and got a chance to catch them live. They were predictably excellent, very, very loud, very, very noisy, but in all of the best possible ways. They were supported by Ghost Variations and Raw Impact, who are also fantastic. Raw Impact, I feel, are going from strength to strength, and they're just sounding, they've always sounded good, and I really love that they're doing that classic kind of 80s hardcore thing. But I think that the last time I saw them was with Antenna, and not that they weren't good, but the other night at Season 3, they were particularly, particularly fantastic. Also went along to that Epican, or the Commodore Noise show that was the free show at the N Bar in West End yesterday afternoon. You really couldn't argue with the value for that one. It was 12 bands for free. I didn't stay for the entire thing because I was pretty tired and I had to get home to get my beauty rest before I put on the show this morning. But I did get to see a ton of local bands. I caught the end of McKisco. I saw Pure Mass again. I saw Kitchen's Floor. I saw Fat Shouty. I saw Super New. I saw Redder, which is Jack from Guppy's solo project. Really, really cool stuff. An incredible initiative from the end. So kudos to everybody that was involved in putting that festival together and to everyone who played as well. It was just a really, really fantastic afternoon out. Now, speaking of fantastic shows that are coming up that I'm not going to be able to attend to, these next two artists are playing a show down at the Theatre Royal in Castlemaine in Victoria at the end of October. So if you can afford to get down to Melbourne and then get up to Castlemaine, maybe consider it, because they don't play that often, and I would love to see them both up here one day soon. But I'm going to kick off with the song from Kankawa Nagara, which is called Tell You a Story, and then we're going to go into a Keanu Nelson after that, because they're playing together, as I said, the Theatre Royal in Castlemaine at the end of the month. Enjoy.
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We are in the business of breaking the cycle of homelessness. 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

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It's currently 6:35 on your Monday morning, that being the 21st of September. My name's Nick Stephan and my pronouns are he, him. And I'm going to be sitting here at Zed Towers, Studio 2, bringing you a whole bunch of songs and various other bits and pieces until 9 a.m. Let's listen to a fantastic double up of First Nations music. That right there was Keanu Nelson with Warren Pina off of his fantastic debut record, Willu Rarakudu, which came out a few years ago on Altered States Tapes, which is a Hobart-based record label, but it's recently been put out by Efficient Space as well as Mississippi Records in the States. And before that, we had Kankawa Nagara with Tell You a Story. That's off of her Wilmani record, which I think has also been put out on Efficient Space. I also know that it has definitely been issued on Mississippi Records over in the States. But the reason why I played that double up is because the two of them are playing a rare live show at the Theatre Royal in Castlemaine, down in Victoria on the 31st of October. I would love to go. I'm not going to be able to make it, unfortunately. But if you're in a position to take a quick trip down to, you know, what is Castlemaine? Semi-rural Victoria or something like that? I've heard wonderful things about the Theatre Royal. I think it'd be a good way to spend a weekend. But anyway, I reckon I'm probably just going to keep plodding on with the music. I am going to be playing an interview with Oren Mbachi very, very soon, after this bracket, to be precise. Very much looking forward to playing that. It was a great chat with Oren, and he's a very interesting person. Obviously, had a very long history. His discography is huge, and everything that he does is always a little bit different to the thing that he's done previously. He's a serial collaborator and just, like I said, an all-round interesting guy, so I look forward to playing that chat for you. But before we get to that, I'm going to go with a little bit more music. This is Jamie Travaskis and James Lee. So Jamie's from the band Ghostwoods and James is from Silver Circus. They've brought out a new album called Ghost Light. And this next song that I'm going to play is called The Third Sunday. That one's coming out very, very soon on 4000 Records. Enjoy.

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Perhaps you dialed in via the interwebs, 4ZZZ.org.au, or even one of the many apps that you can utilise to access this fantastic station like the Community Radio Plus app. But however you're tuned in, wherever you're tuned in from, and whenever you're tuned in from, I don't know if that makes sense, but it does. Whenever you're tuned in from, because you could be, you know, listening back from the future. But I digress. Glad you've chosen to listen to this show, Suffering Jukebox, with me, Nick Steffen, and thank you for choosing this fine station for 4ZZZ 102.1 FM. We just listened to a great new track from the wonderful Vanishing Twin. It's called Sugarstone. It's one of the singles off of their forthcoming record called Archives, which you'll be able to listen to in its entirety on the 2nd of October. And around about the time of that release, I'm going to be playing an interview with Kathy and Susumu from the band Vanishing Twin. I had the opportunity to catch up with them via Zoom a couple of weeks ago, and we had a great chat about the band, the new album, just the general creative practices and musical histories and so forth. So I'm looking forward to playing that in a couple of weeks. Prior to Vanishing Twin, we had Madeline Kokolis, an introduction off of her Hexen record, which is a recording, I believe it's a recording or perhaps it's a re-recording of the live score to the film of the same name that she originally did at GOMA a couple of years ago. It was a fantastic performance, and if you haven't actually seen that movie, that old silent Swedish film about witchcraft, check it out. It's a fun watch. And before Madeline Kokolis, we had Jamie Travaskis and James Lease doing The Third Sunday, which is off their new album Ghostlight, which is coming out on 4000 Records. Now, if you want to text in 0420 626 733, it's always great to hear from you. And look, if you want to subscribe, 4zzz.org.au/support, you can be like these wonderful subscriber artists. Deadhead Redemption, following their electrifying appearance at Rock Beats Depression last Saturday, Deadhead Redemption is stoked to release their debut album, The Wendigo Hunters, at the Cave-In on September 19th from 7 p.m. With support from fellow Sandgate siders Ice and Road and the Coastal Cowgirls, expect Swamptastic Hickory Smoked Entertainment all night. Tickets are $15 on the door or less on humanitix.com. Deadhead Redemption are proud subs to 4ZZZ. That actually happened last Saturday. Apologies, dear listeners. Looks like a couple of these are a bit outdated, but hey, you got the Leeds. Brisbane band The Leeds have a few busy weeks of live shows coming up, supporting Gangajang, Royal Hotel, Nunda on October 9th. And Epicure at the Brightside October 10. They're also kicking off the launch of 4ZZZ's Alive at Midnight album at the Junk Bar on September 27. They also then play with the Melancholics at the Junk Bar October 4. They're proud subscribers to 4ZZZ, and we thank the Leeds for it. You can be like the Leeds and subscribe by going to 4zzz.org.au/support. Now, I'm going to go into my interview with Oren Ambachi, but before I do, if you don't know Oren, he is most commonly known as a guitarist, but he also plays percussion, electronics, and various other things. Releases a lot of music as a solo musician, but also is a serial collaborator and works with some incredible people like Sun, like Jim O'Rourke, Eiko Ishibashi, and all sorts of, you know, wonderful other sort of like-minded individuals. He's got a new album called Cooked coming out on Friday through Drag City Records, and I caught up with him a couple of weeks ago, and we had a chat about Cooked, about his musical practice, his musical history, and all of those other fine things. So here's part one of that right now. Cooked, it's your brand new album, which is coming out on Drag City. It's got two sidelong pieces, which is Hidden to Blow and Sleight of Hand. It's recorded with a really impressive cast of collaborators and also across multiple continents. I'd love to know.

0: a little bit more about how it developed from the idea stage to the compositional phase to the realization and to finalization.
1: I think I started it immediately after Shebang was finished, and with a really close friend and collaborator, Konrad Sprenger, who's based in Berlin. And that was the first piece, Hidden Tableau. We started work on it at a studio in Berlin, his studio, and then I kind of put it to the side for a really long time, like almost a year, I think. So the bones of it was done with him, and then a lot of my releases sort of evolve as I'm traveling because I'm touring all the time, and I have a lot of good friends, collaborators all over the world that I love to work with, and even like back, you know, Hubris and lots, even before that, a lot of my records were made that way, sort of built over time during my travels, which is why a lot of them are recorded all over the place with lots of different people. And the next thing I did was I was playing in Japan, and I was staying with Jim O'Rourke and Eiko Ishibashi, and I had this idea for Eiko to play some piano on it, and I hadn't really looked at it for months and months. And then Eiko did some piano stuff, Jim did some synth stuff, and and then I went back to Australia, and Joe Tullia, who's based in Melbourne, played some drum stuff. Then I left it for a really, really long time, and then eventually tweaked a lot in Berlin, worked on it in Berlin, and then I kind of knew that I was coming back to Melbourne, and I sort of know that I have to finish this thing. I'm going to Melbourne in 2 months from now. I made time to mix it with Joe, so it was kind of like, okay, make it happen kind of thing. That's how the first piece was made. The second piece was, there was even more people involved, and a lot of that was me sending stuff to people internationally. The first thing was this: there's a guitar player called Frederik Rasten, who's a Norwegian guitar player who's based in Berlin, and he came over to my apartment, and we played some stuff together. And I had this, I don't know why, I had this weird David Crosby idea in my head, like Guinevere kind of vibe. We were both playing acoustic guitars together, and I recorded a bunch of stuff with him, and then again put it to the side. Then I got a lot of different people to react to that material. And the first thing was we had a ghosted session, which is my trio with Johan Bertling and Andreas Verlin, two Swedish musicians who I've been working with a lot. And we were recording a ghosted album, maybe Ghosted 3, for Drag City. And I booked an extra day to work on my solo stuff. So we did it one take, the three of us playing together over the stuff that I did with Frederick. And it was really, really fast and very raw. And then I had that, and then I started sending material to different people, different parts actually. I consciously don't really want it to sound like a jam session or like people playing together in a very musician-y way. So sometimes I'll send someone one thing and send someone else something else, and I don't really want this sort of obvious kind of communication. Although on that record, on the B side, there's some of that because a lot of us were playing together, which is kind of unusual for my solo records. But I'm trying to reach this thing where it doesn't set, it's more like strange or odd. And I have these sort of weird techniques where I don't let people hear. I might send someone something that's not even going to be on the record, but I know that it's related to what I want, sort of thing.
2: If you just tuned in, it's 6:58 on your Monday morning. You're listening to Suffering Jukebox here on 4ZZZ, and I'm your host, Nick Steffen. I'm just in the midst of playing an interview that I conducted a couple of weeks ago with Oren Ambarchi, a fantastic guitarist, percussionist, experimental, you know, electronic musician who lived in Melbourne for a very, very long time, but is now currently based in Berlin. He has a new record coming out via Drag City this Friday. It's called Cooked, and we're going to jump into a little bit more of that interview right now.
0: And I guess the thing you've kind of answered it, I suppose, but when it comes to collaborators, I guess it sounds like they kind of come into the orbit sort of as you've already started composing and working on the pieces and so forth, as opposed to sitting down at the start and like, I'm going to write a record and I'd really like to work with Aiko or Jim O'Rourke on this one. It is definitely more of a happenstance type situation.
1: Yes and no. I mean, all of these people are kind of like family in a way, and they're all close collaborators. I've worked with almost all of them in various different projects over quite a long time. Joe Talia, for years, Jim, for years. there's a few new people. And that's sort of the circumstances of living in Berlin and meeting people and getting along and I think every single person on this record I've had projects with, live or studio, other than Isaac, the whistler, this kind of virtuosic. He's a clarinet player, but he's this Swedish virtuosic whistler who's kind of an Instagram sensation because he whistles over jazz solos, existing jazz records, and he kind of nails the solo by like Eric Dolphy or people like that. And I was working with Marcus Pahl, who's also Swedish, and he lives in our apartment block two levels up. He's a really fantastic young musician who I'm really excited about. And we were working on the B side, and I was sitting there thinking, oh man, how good would it be to have someone whistling on this? And he said to me, oh, my friend Isaac from Stockholm's coming here tomorrow and he's staying with me for 2 days. So I didn't know this guy. And we literally recorded him the next day, whistling over the piece. So he was kind of new to me, but everybody else, yeah, I've kind of worked with closely.
0: And I guess the songs on Cooked for, I guess, a simplistic kind of genre reference point, I kind of detect a little bit of a krautrock influence, I think, on the first song, Hidden Tableau, and a little bit more of a jazz influence, I think, on the Sleight of Hand. How would you describe the sound of the record? And I guess, were there any particular influences that sort of inspired you to create the pieces?
1: I have no idea. I don't know how I would describe it, but I'm a pretty obsessive music listener. I have been all my life, and a lot of records now tend to reference things that I really loved when I was growing up in Sydney and things that I was listening to as a teenager. And the first piece I actually started off almost like a weird Pat Metheny piece because I was really into his early stuff on ECM growing up. And then it just mutated into something completely different. And I grew up listening to krautrock and I played with a lot of really very fortunate to play with people like Manuel Gottsching from Ashrat Temple and Manny Neumeyer from Guru Guru and Dummer Suzuki from Can. But I really didn't have any of that stuff in mind, but maybe subconsciously it's just all there and maybe it comes out in a weird way. Yeah. But the second piece, again, like I mentioned, was like initially like this Crosby, Stills and Nash thing. And then it just turned into something completely different.
2: 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And I'm playing an interview that I conducted a couple of weeks ago with Oren Imbachi to discuss his latest album, Cooked, which is coming out this Friday on Drag City Records. We're going to cut to a track for a little bit, and then we're going to come back after that and listen to a little bit more of the interview that I conducted with Oren. And then after that, we'll hear an excerpt from the record because it's not out until Friday. And being two side-long pieces, they've not released the complete tracks yet. But I am going to play the first track, Hidden Tableau, in full next week. So you do have that to look forward to, dear listeners. This track here definitely showcases the duality of Oren's sort of collaborative, works. This is a band called Grave Temple, and it is a collaboration with Oren and Stephen O'Malley from Sun and Attila Chahar from Mayhem. It's pretty loud, it's pretty intense. It goes for about 12 minutes, so strap yourself in, dear listeners, and enjoy. And I'll see you on the other side of Ambient Ruin Part 4 by Grave Temple. You listen to Suffering Jukebox here on 4ZZZ. I just want to thank Justin from Currymundi for subscribing to the station. 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

0: Happy Monday, listeners. It's Grave Temple right there with a track called Ambient Ruin at 4, which is taken from an album of the same name, Ambient Ruin. It's a long record that has just multiple movements all named the same thing. And that is a collaboration between Oren Ambachi, Stephen O'Malley from Sun, and Attila Chahar from Mayhem. Liam's texted in to say that it's a hectic but appropriate listen as he's driving through the fog on the way up to the coast. G'day, Liam. Glad that I could soundtrack your morning with something a little bit appropriate, and I do hope that everybody else who is listening found some enjoyment in that track as well. You can text in like Liam 0420 626 733. Of course, the reason for choosing that song was because I am in the midst of playing an interview that I conducted a few weeks back with Oren Ambachi in advance of his latest album called Cooked, and I wanted to play something that shows the breadth of his sort of collaborative nature and the kind of projects that he's involved in, because his output is very, very hard to label. But you're listening to Suffering Jukebox here on 4ZZZ with myself, Nick Steffen. It's currently 7:16 on your Monday morning. I'm going to jump right back into that interview. Oren's going to talk a little bit more about his musical history. We'll hear a snippet from his forthcoming album very, very shortly.
1: I always like hearing about how people first become exposed to music, and I'd love to hear a little bit more about your experience with that growing up in Sydney, and I guess also how you discovered the guitar and then developed your own personal style over the years.
2: Well, I grew up in Sydney initially playing drums, and that was my main instrument in my early teens, and at the same time I was playing kind of rock and garage rock and all kinds of stuff like that. But at the age of 13, I somehow discovered John Coltrane, because I was into Hendrix and I was into Mitch Mitchell, his drummer, and I was trying to emulate what he was doing. And I read that he was really into Elvin Jones, who was John Coltrane's drummer. Then I read that Hendrix was really into John Coltrane and Ornette Coleman. So I went into a record store and bought two Coltrane records and became super obsessed with jazz. It just led me down this path of listening to a lot of the jazz stuff on impulse, and which led to free jazz as well. At the same time, I was still sort of playing rock music, but wanting to play more sort of fusion and jazz stuff. But also my grandfather had this secondhand store with a bunch of all kinds of records and just junk. And he had a lot of electronics. So he had reel-to-reel players, effect pedals, sort of shitty guitars and things like that. He would let me take this stuff home. So I would make these sort of weird, crude, lo-fi sort of collages to cassette as a teenager, using all this sort of shitty electronic gear. So I was really interested in pedals and contact mics and things like that, but I was playing the drums. And I think that those two things, the sort of budding free jazz drum thing, plus getting into weird just effects and electronics, sort of melded together and sort of informs what I do now. Because a lot of my records are really rhythmical, but I'm obviously into a lot of weird electronic stuff and experimental music. The guitar thing came later. I moved to New York at the age of 17, immediately after high school, mostly just to go to as many gigs as possible and buy as many records as possible. And I was really lucky to see amazing, amazing people that I really had admired for years, but would never come to Australia. And in 91, I saw KG Hino play, and it kind of blew my mind. It was mostly confusing, because it was just like this guy from a completely different planet playing guitar in a way that made me question, does he know what he's doing? Or like there's something really powerful about it and personal, but it was so different to anything I'd heard that it just made me question what it was, and was it good? Was it bad? Those are the sort of things that sort of draw me into something where I want to learn more about it or discover more. And I was already tinkering with guitar a little bit, because a friend of mine had basically left one in a rehearsal room in Sydney and said, you can have it. And then seeing him sort of gave me this conviction to start doing it live in Sydney, really not really knowing how to play it, but having enough experience playing live, playing free jazz drums, and being exposed to experimental music that I could kind of approach it in a different way, I guess, not in a trained music guitar shop dude type way, I guess. Yeah. That's how I ended up playing guitar.
0: If you're just tuning in, 7:21 on your Monday morning, you're listening to Suffering Jukebox here on 4ZZZ. My name is Nick Steffen, pronouns are he, him, and I'll be here until 9 o'clock when I'll pass over to Jimmy from Culture Vultures. But we're currently in the midst of the last part of my interview with Oren Imbachi, discussing many, many things, but his newest album, Cooked, as well as his musical history and so forth. I'm going to jump back into a little bit more of that, and then we're going to hear a snippet from the new record itself. Enjoy.
1: If somebody was to discover your music for the first time through Cooked or Shebang, I guess, or any of the points, I suppose, you've got a very, very long discography with lots of collaborations and so forth. But do you have perhaps three entry points that you would send someone who's just listened to Cooked and be like, all right, go back and have a listen to these to get an idea of who you are as an artist?
2: Oof. Honestly, I don't know, because I'm really consciously, when I make a record, I really consciously try not to make the same record again. And it's a real battle for me, especially the older I get, because I've made a lot of records now. Yeah, there has to be something different that I haven't gone, an area that I haven't sort of gone to, for me to be even allow it to be in consideration to release it. So a lot of my older records don't sound anything like what I do now, but they're all connected, of course. I guess the Ghosted records are a really simple, maybe that's a point of entry in the sense that it's three people in a room playing together and I'm playing guitar. It's all live pretty much. And you can kind of hear where my head's at the last 5, 6 years playing guitar, just as a guitar player. I love working with them, and they sort of provide this context for what I do as a guitar player. They kind of make it sound good or something. Studio records, I don't know. Like Grapes from the Estate was pretty important for me, a turning point, early days. Again, I don't do anything like that now. Audience of One on Touch, maybe, because it's quite varied. That was a pretty important record for me too at the time. And then the recent ones like Shebang. Yeah.
1: Beyond Cooked, what's next for you? Do you have plans to release another record? I'm assuming that more touring is on the cards. Will you be visiting Australia anytime soon?
2: No, I mean, I just played, I think it was in May, like a 5 gig tour in Australia. I'd love to come back with Ghosted. I'd really love to do that somehow if we can wrangle it. But there's no plans at the moment for stuff in Australia. I do have a lot of gigs coming up in Europe, and I do have another solo record coming out later this year on a American label called Co Records, KOU, and it's a really straight guitar record. It's me in a room playing guitar without many effects and hardly any overdubbing. So it's quite a straightforward guitar record. So that's going to come out later this year as well. Yeah, like a month or so after Cooked.
1: Standard tuning?
2: No, it's not straightforward guitar. I mean, it kind of sounds like a broken Fender Rhodes played by John Lee Hooker or something. But for me, it's kind of straight, I guess. It's straight up, yeah, and pretty single-minded, yeah. And then early next year, Ghosted 4 will come out on Drag City, which will be a double LP. Yeah, cool.
1: I look forward to inevitably seeing you back here in Australia at some point when you finally make it back again. But
2: That'd be great.
1: Oren, it was really lovely to talk to you, and the new album's great. Look forward to listening to it a little bit more over the weekend. And thanks so much for your time. Really great to chat.
2: Thank you. Great questions. Thanks so much.
0: And you're listening to Suffering Jukebox here on 4ZZZ, 7:25 on your Monday morning. I am, of course, Nick Steffen, the host of this show. I'm going to be sitting in here until 9 o'clock. Got a little bit more of the show to go. little bit over an hour and a half is left. Got a review to come up a little bit later. Of course, the sad song of the week and the Cover Me segments will be coming up for those that are eagerly anticipating it. Thanks, Nick, for texting in. Always nice to hear from another Nick saying that they're enjoying the music this morning. Do hope that everybody else has been enjoying the playlist as well. And I do hope that you've enjoyed the interview that I just did there with Oren. I found Oren really, really interesting to talk to. And it's probably not surprising given the interesting nature of his musical history and his constant searching for new sounds and so forth. I do hope that we'll get to see the trio coming over to Australia at some point, the Ghosted Trio, in the near future, because that would be incredible to see live. As anybody who has seen Oren perform at all in any of his incarnations can testify, he is great to see. I want to thank him again for his time. Very, very interesting person to talk to, as I've already said a couple of times. You might be able to tell listeners that I am a little bit of a fan of the man and his work. But we're going to go and have a listen to an excerpt from the new album, Cooked. It's a two-sided album with two pieces that are 20 minutes long. It comes out on Friday, so next week I'm going to play the full version of this particular song. But right now you'll have to satisfy yourself with an excerpt of Hidden Tableau. And you're listening to Suffering Jukebox here on 4ZZZ. I do hope you enjoy.

0: Aaron Imbachi right there with Hidden Tableau, or at least an excerpt of the song, because the full version is 20 minutes long. It's taken off of his forthcoming record called Cooked. That was the pre-release single that was released by Drag City. So as of this Friday, the 25th of September, you'll be able to hear the complete version alongside the B-side, which is called Sleight of Hand. And then next week, probably pretty early on in the show, I will be certain to play the full version of that Hidden Tableau track. I do want to thank Aaron again for his time. Really, really enjoyed chatting to him. And I do hope that listeners, that you found that to be an interesting and, you know, interesting interview in regards to somebody who has had a very, very long and storied career of creating often very, very different types of music. And you'll be able to note, obviously, when you listen to Hidden Tableau, and the other song that I played earlier, which was the Grave Temple track, which was the collaboration between Aaron and Stephen O'Malley and Attila from Mayhem. Just the wide spectrum in between the two of them. It's pretty wonderful. And I've always found that a lot of my favorite artists are the ones that can just traverse so many different kind of spectrums of, you know, of music. It just keeps it interesting. I never really am able to understand those bands that just go out and do the same thing over and over again. I realize that there is a market for it. I'm not throwing any shade on those bands that do, but I just have to say that I obviously find it more interesting when artists are willing to push boundaries, particularly stylistic boundaries, and try to approach things from a different perspective every time they release a new album. It does, of course, mean that every time that you get a new record from, you know, perhaps one of your favorite artists or so, that there's a risk that you'll be disappointed. But I think it's better to be disappointed by someone who's taken a risk than, you know, just pleasantly surprised by someone who's just, you know, doing the same old thing. But hey, that's just my opinion. That's Old Suffering Jukebox's opinion over here. Which I should remind you that you are, of course, listening to Suffering Jukebox on 4ZZZ. And my name is Nick Steffen. I'll be here until 9 o'clock when I hand it over to Jimmy from Culture Vultures. In a few minutes, I'm going to be playing a premiere, actually, of the new Valve songs. I'm very, very excited about that. I'm going to do a short little interview when I caught up with Ben and Cade on Friday night. But very, very excited to be able to play two interconnected tracks from that forthcoming Valve record, Last Hands of Heaven and Angels, which is coming out on Friday. But before I do, since I just finished playing an interview, I might as well tell you what's going to be coming up next week. It's going to be a similarly stacked show. I'm going to be chatting to Spikefuck ahead of the release of Evidence, which is coming out next Friday, the 2nd of October. He's also going to be playing at Crowbar on Saturday, the 3rd of October, alongside Luna Dirt. And I can't remember the name of the project, but it involves Yvette Ofer Agapow, so you know it's going to be great. And I'm also going to be chatting to Stan. Stan's released a couple of singles recently, What's the Use and Don't Listen to Me. They got a couple of shows lined up down at Banshees, I believe, next weekend. And then the following weekend, they're going to be playing at the Wellers Hills Bowls Club. So very, very much looking forward to chatting to them a little bit more about what's going on in the world of Stan. But I want to also tell you about what's going on in the world of the ups and downs, because following last year's sold-out 40th anniversary tour, Australian jangle pop legends Ups and Downs are back with more things to celebrate. This time around, they're commemorating the 40th birthday of their acclaimed mini-album Sleepless, alongside a brand new EP called Radio Is Dead. Ups and Downs, Sleepless, 40 years on. 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You've also got Randomized, who are announcing the release of their album Alive at Midnight, Volume 1, featuring 17 local artists recorded live in 4ZZZ studios after midnight. The album launches at the Junk Bar on Sunday, September 27th. 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If you do subscribe during the month of September, you go in the draw to win that fantastic Z51 Sunny Boys prize, which means you get two tickets to Sunny Boys, two tickets to Z51, two t-shirts from either gig, and two signed posters from both gigs. Pretty damn fine prize, if you ask me. And if you're thinking about heading along to the Sunny Boys or the Z51 show in October, just do it, man. Like, just do it. Great lineups, fantastic artists. I mean, you got Mudhoney, you got Barker, you got I Heart Hiroshima, you got, you know, Still Full from Lunch. You've got so many great bands on Z51. And then on the Sunny Boy show, you've got The Cloud, Spy vs. Spy, and you got Mick Majew as well. I mean, 2 days and nights of fantastic, fantastic music. But back to now, speaking of fantastic music, I'm going to go into the little quick chat that I had with Kate and Ben just before they did their band rehearsal last week, talking a little bit about their new album, but also about the songs that I'm about to premiere on the show. Listen to Suffering Jukebox here on 4ZZZ. Ben and Cade, thanks for taking a little bit more time to chat to me here on Suffering Jukebox about the new Valve album, Last Hands of Heaven and Angels. It's coming out in a couple of days on the 25th. I'm very, very excited that I'm going to be able to premiere a song from that one, which is How to Push It Down with Hollow Legs, a little bit later. But first, I wanted to ask, it's been a little while coming, the album. Are you excited to have it out in the world, and you're looking forward to hearing what people make of it when they get to hear it in full?
1: Yeah.
2: I'm feeling very excited. It's feeling maybe overdue, but in the best possible way.
1: Yeah.
0: The other exciting news is too that you got a tour that we sort of spoke a little bit about last time, that you're going to be doing a bit of an East Coast tour with Craning in Melbourne, I think some shows in New South Wales as well, and then you're going to be finishing up here with The Letter from Greenpoint and Dry Ice.
2: The whole thing will be very good,
1: yeah.
2: I think.
1: Excited for Sydney, probably.
2: Yeah, we've as a band not played Sydney before, yeah, it'll be cool doing two shows there in consecutive nights as well. So, yeah, I'm really excited for the whole thing. How do you feel, Cade?
1: Yeah, I'm always ready to play.
0: Who have you got lined up for supports in Sydney?
1: Pure Mass, CBX.
2: CBX.
1: Sydney Water is, sure. is one.
2: We had one of James's friends who lives down there who I think is quite embedded in.
1: Dean from Pure Mass helped.
2: Yeah, Dean from Pure Mass helped book. So I think there's some stuff that...
1: Some new stuff
2: yeah. I'm not really aware of, but yeah. James said to very much trust the programming, so I'm also
1: kind of going with it. Yeah.
0: How to Push It Down with Hollow Legs. Very, very excited to be able to premiere it a little bit ahead of Last Hands of Heaven and Angels before that comes out on Friday. Did you want to talk a little bit about the song and how it fits into the album as a whole?
2: I think it was the first one.
1: Yeah.
2: All the album tracks.
1: Yeah, so everything was built around that song. So
2: I think when we sort of figured it out, it was a long time coming to figure out the sort of last big build section. But when we got that figured out, I think we were all very excited. And it was at that point like the most proud I was of any of the music. It felt like a sort of new level for us. And it does, like you were saying, it sort of fills the role in the center of the album as sort of the cornerstone emotionally and lyrically and in the sort of rise and fall of the whole album. Kate came up with the name for the song before there was any lyrics or anything. It was Kate has incredible filler titles for demos. And then honestly, I sort of just like took that cue and just used the title as a jumping off point for the lyrics for the song.
1: We didn't set out for it to be a 30-minute song. It's kind of just happened.
2: No, it's you add one Lego block to the next Lego block and you keep doing that until suddenly
1: you have 30 minutes
2: of music. I'm really happy with it. It's maybe my favorite on the album, and the way that it flows into the Last Hands of Heaven and Angels track, I'm really, really, really happy with as well. Yeah, I mean, if you wanted to do the double, you could do that Last Hands of Heaven and Angels as well. It's a coupling those two.
0: If you're happy for me to play it, you reckon that let's do it.
1: Yeah,
0: I'm excited to play the songs, How to Push It Down with the Hollow Legs and Last Hands of Heaven and Angels. Cade, Ben, thanks so much for chatting about the album. Comes out on Friday, and you can see them at Season 3 on October 9th with A Letter from Greenpoint and Dry Ice.
1: Yeah.
0: Thanks again.
2: Thank you so much.
1: Appreciate it.
0: That was, of course, me chatting with Ben and Cade from the band Valve. We caught up last Friday while they were about to commence band practice to talk a little bit more about the release of the debut album, Last Hands of Heaven and Angels, which is out this Friday. And to provide a little bit more context into the songs that I'm about to premiere on this show. So get excited, listeners, because you're about to hear these for the first time before you can catch the whole album on Friday. And as you can probably tell, I was originally only scheduled to play one of these songs. I was going to play How to Push It Down Into Your Hollow Legs. But you can hear how the discussion pushed, because these two songs do flow so seamlessly into each other. And realistically, this song, there's actually three songs to the movement, and there's a song before How to Push It Down Into Your Hollow Legs, but you will have to wait until Friday to hear the whole sort of movement as a whole. But very, very excited to be able to play these songs for you now for the first time. And do catch them when they come to town again. They're doing a launch tour down the East Coast, or actually up the East Coast, because I believe it starts in Melbourne, but they're going to be here in Brisbane on Friday, the October 9th, with local legends now based in Melbourne, Craning, and Letter from Greenpoint and Dry Ice. I do believe that tickets are selling fast, so if you are on the fence or you're thinking about going, I would probably suggest that you do it now rather than later and avoid disappointment. But look, without further ado, I am going to play the two songs. They're going to take us pretty much straight into Zedlines, which is why I sort of jumped in with a little bit of a talking bracket before then. But we're going to be listening to How to Push It Down Into Your Hollow Legs and Last Hands of Heaven and Angels off of the album Last Hands of Heaven and Angels from local band Valve. Great privilege to be able to play these songs for you. And stay tuned for Zedlines after this. 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

0: You're on Suffering Jukebox here on 4ZZZ 102.1 FM. I'm your host, Nick Steffen, currently 7.59 on your Monday morning. We're about to go to the brand new Zedlines crew, but that was the first airing of two new tracks from the forthcoming Valve album, Last Hands of Heaven and Angels, that'll be out in full on Friday. That was How to Push It Down Into Your Hollow Legs and the title track, Last Hands of Heaven and Angels. So look, thank you to the band for giving me the privilege of airing those for the first time. And listeners, I do hope that you enjoyed them and you can hear the rest on Friday when the album is released. And don't forget that you can catch them on Friday, October 9th at Season 3 Space alongside Craning, Letter from Greenpoint and Dry Ice. But it's time for a little bit of news.
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2: Good morning, this is Chandler, Jess and Louis with your 8am Zedlines. In local news, two audits at one of Queensland's biggest councils have laid bare significant mismanage of its $20 million vehicle fleet. A leaked 2021 audit and an audit in 2025 obtained through right to information laws found multiple employees of the Redland City Council were offered council cars or a vehicle allowance and ended up receiving both. The 2021 audit found that the allowance amounts and vehicles were not documented, while the 2025 audit found a lack of monitoring controls to ensure car allowance are approved and allocated in line with prescribed requirements. 4 years after the issue was identified, auditors told the council this practice could lead to employees receiving benefits they were not entitled to. A council spokesperson did not respond directly to the questions about whether the staff had been investigated or how the problem persisted in 2025. In other local news, Katerina Kozlowska has regained her sense of identity through music and art at Creative Transitions, a Griffith University music program designed to support women transitioning out of homelessness. Kozlowska left her home country of Ukraine in hope of rebuilding her life in Australia, but after her relationship with her partner became emotionally unsafe, she arrived at a women's shelter for support. Then she was offered to participate at Creative Transitions during a 12-month pilot duration. The project, led by a registered music therapist, worked with 32 women and 20 children across two shelters and two community groups in southeast Queensland. The groups took part in collaborative songwriting, singing, drumming, and music making as a way to rebuild identity, confidence, and social connection.
3: In national news, debit and credit card surcharges are set to be eliminated from October 1st as part of a new tranche of Reserve Bank reforms which seek to do away with additional checkout fees on Visa, MasterCard, and FPOS payments. RBA estimates show the changes could save consumers about $1.6 billion in annual surcharges, but big banks and credit companies are likely to recoup the cost of processing transactions in other ways, which could include fewer perks being provided for cardholders. The New South Wales government has announced an overhaul for the state's supervised foster care visit system, including the introduction of the new family time teams. The overhaul aims to help foster kids build connections with their birth families while easing the impact of separation, with a strong focus on building connections around positive experiences centered around outdoor activity and play. The new program also aims to ensure family time workers are culturally matched with families. To date, almost 20% of the team identifies as Aboriginal or Torres Strait Islander, providing some hope for Indigenous families who are disproportionately represented in the Australian foster care system. Families and Communities Minister Cad Washington, who acknowledged his team's recent struggles with substandard training and high staff turnover, says that bringing the program in-house will provide improvements in terms of oversight and training standards.
4: And in international news, the US and Iran have traded new threats over the weekend, with US President Donald Trump warning Iran would fail economically or face its leadership being wiped out if they failed to come to the table on a deal, while Iran warns they will launch harsh retaliation to any renewed US strikes. The spat follows growing pressures on both governments as each has refused to make concessions on a week-long stalemate over control of the Hormuz Strait. Stakes have only risen in the past week as Iranian-backed Houthi rebels grapple to maintain their newfound grip on the Red Sea, leading to further disruptions to Saudi oil exports and contributing to a diesel market spiral felt the world over. For your weather today, Brisbane started foggy and is now sunny. It's currently 19.1 degrees with an expected maximum of 31. The fire danger is low and the UV index is predicted to reach 8, which is in the very high band. That's all for your news at 8am. We'll be back at 9am with more. In the meantime, you can find us on our social media or head to 4zzz.org.au.
0: Thank you, Zedliners. Second week, easier than the first?
4: Objectively.
2: Yes.
3: Definitely.
0: For feeling a little bit more settled now.
4: Don't let the jitters go after the first.
0: Yeah, first night jitters, they're gone.
4: That's
0: the
4: one.
0: Glad to hear it. Well, you're sounding great, and I look forward to hearing more news at 9 o'clock. But in case you just tuned in, you're listening to Suffering Jukebox here on 4ZZZ with myself, Nick Steffen. And certainly, listeners, you can't have thought that I would have spoken about a craning show and not played a song by the band themselves. So here's a bit of Metro North Access Line.

0: Craning right there. A track called Metro North Access Line off of their Distress Tolerance record, which came out earlier this year and was, in fact, album of the week here at 4ZZZ. This week's album of the week is Big Noda's latest record, which is called Songs in the Key of Wrestling. Do check that one out if you get a chance. Big Noda, obviously the project of Briggs, doing his nu metal punk stylings. A lot of fun to listen to, a lot of energy, always great stuff. But Craning, as mentioned before, will be joining Valve on their East Coast tour, which will end here in Brisbane on the 9th of October, alongside Letter from Greenpoint and Dry Ice, which I believe includes Yvette Ofer Acapel. So a lot of reasons to get along to that show. It's going to be a great night out indeed. Pete's texted in and has said that throughout the week, he's been listening to the new album by Osric Tentacles, which is a band that I'm not familiar with, Pete, so I might have a listen to them. And you've told me that there is about 32 releases of theirs, so obviously a lot to get through. But if you've got one in particular other than the new one, maybe text that one through. And if you want to be like Pete, 0420 626 733, text in. It's always good to hear from people out there in Meanjin Radio Land. And look, you may as well subscribe at the station as well, 4zzz.org.au/support. Keep this community radio dream alive. We've been doing it for over 50 years now. Let's make it another 50 more. And if you subscribe during the month of September, you do go in the draw to win those Z51 and Sunny Boys tickets, a double pass to each, plus two t-shirts from each gig and two signed posters from each gig. So you get to take yourself and a friend along. Great couple of nights of music happening towards the end of next month. And if you're also just interested in getting tickets, you can get them online via OzTix. Don't miss out. It's going to be a great, great time. As I mentioned, you're listening to Suffering Jukebox here on 4ZZZ with myself, Nick Steffen. I've only got about 45 minutes until I hand over to Jimmy, who's furiously putting together the latest episode of Culture Vultures in the studio next door. Can't wait to hear what he has in store, and I bet you can't either, dear listeners. But I'm going to bring the mood down a little bit, and I'm going to play something a little bit sad.
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0: And the particular song I've chosen today is fairly experimental, and it's sad more so due to the context of the fact that it was written after and about the songwriter's father's death. It's Current 93, an English band who I love and have got a very, very diverse discography. The track that I'm going to play is off my favourite record of theirs, Sleep Has His House, and this is, I believe, the last song on the record, The God of Sleep Has His House. This is Suffering Jukebox's Sad Song of the Week. It's currently 8:14 on your Monday morning.

0: 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We have drop-in spaces in the Valley for all queer and gender diverse young people aged 12 to 24.
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0: At Open Doors, our motto is Pride for Life. We look forward to seeing you there. 4ZZZ cares about our communities.

Beautiful new track from Carly Malone right there called Heavy with Fruit off her forthcoming album, Burning Song, which is due out on Ideologic Organ on the 30th of October. One of my favourite composers working on the organ, always exciting to hear that there's new music coming from Carly Malone. And before that, we had the equally beautiful Current 93, The God of Sleep Has His House, this week's Sad Song of the Week here on Suffering Jukebox. And that whole album, as I mentioned, was composed following the passing of David Tibbett's father. It is my favourite Current 93 record, a band who's got a very diverse discography and has often a particularly acquired taste. I was originally wanting to play the 24-minute long title track from that record, but time constraints prevented me from doing so, and it may have saved some of you listeners that ordeal. But if you like the sound of it, do check it out. As I mentioned, it is definitely my favourite in Current 93's very, very long discography, although sometimes it is hard to choose. Speaking of a band with a very long discography, Pete, appreciate the suggestion for introducing Osric Tentacles. I'm not usually a best of person, but I think when a band's got 30 odd releases, maybe it's not a bad spot to start. So I'll have a listen through the week and maybe I'll have some thoughts for you next week. If you want to text in, like Pete, 0420 626 733. Don't forget that you can always subscribe to the station for zzz.org.au/support. It's currently 8:25. My name is Nick Steph and I'm the host here of Suffering Jukebox. We're going to be going very, very soon to the segment that I like to refer as Cover Me. And I think that I can hear someone sort of rumbling away on the door just to let you know that it's impending.

That's right, dear listener. It's time for Cover Me. Every week, I play a cover song, usually something that's a little bit left of field. This week, I've stayed with an Australian artist, one of my all-time favourites, someone who was often accused of not having a sense of humour, but I think that his version of this song kind of indicates that he most definitely did have a sense of humour. I'm talking, of course, about Roland Howard. This is him doing Billy Idol's White Wedding.

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Little covers bracket right there. Started off with the Cover Me song of the week here on Suffering Jukebox. Roland Howard's very sarcastic take on Billy Idol's White Wedding. Followed it up with Bloodletter, local band that's no longer active but used to contain members of Occults, 100%, etc. With their song Doomtown, was off their Protection EP from the mid-2010s or so. Kind of came full circle, the cover of a Roland S. Howard song to close off the bracket with Midwife's beautiful rendition of Roland S. Howard's Autoluminescent from her No Depression in Heaven record, which came out a couple of years ago via the Flenser. It's 8:39 on your Monday morning, the 21st of September, and you tune into Suffering Jukebox here on 4ZZZ. Myself, Nick Steffen. I do not have very long left, and I've got a review left to go, so I'm pretty much just going to kick straight into that. Anyone who does tune into the show every week will know that I do review an album, something that's sort of really got stuck in my head over the weekend, and this album, Curbside Landseer's debut EP, Put Rings on All My Fingers to Weigh Down My Hands, is definitely something that got stuck in my head over the weekend. Curbside Landseer are a London-based two-piece featuring Magdalena McLean from Caroline and Annabelle Mördlinger from the Umlauts. Put Rings on All My Fingers to Weigh Down My Hands is their striking debut for Scenic Route, a stunning EP that contains catchy hooks and laconic lyricism alongside noise and drones. The EP may have appeared out of nowhere, but the songwriting ability and knack for experimentation belies a pair of songwriters who are well-versed at their craft. Ironically, both McLean and Mördlinger are from Austria. However, they only connected after each had established themselves in the English capital as members of the city's thriving experimental music scene. Curbside Landseer was born from a desire to do something simpler than their respective projects. Caroline contains 8 members, whilst the Umlauts have a core of 4 that expands to 9 for live shows, and a desire to learn something new. Mördlinger had this to say in a recent article on The Quietus. The first session we spent together was just an hour of figuring out where everything needed to be plugged into. This project is the first time I've done this, so the run-up has been just me teaching myself everything. Put Rings on All My Fingers to Weigh Down My Hands contains 5 tracks, all exceeding 5 minutes in length, making it a relatively long EP, and at 30 minutes in length, even longer than some other bands' albums, particularly if you're a hardcore band. No Ordinary Word opens the record, with a dubby backbeat, layers of feedback and noise and spoken word vocals. The unpronounceable Jacques Stubborn is a slow burn of static, whilst the relatively poppy Man the Door provides a breezy midpoint break. Avril, the EP's high point, has a maximalist shoegazy energy before Uneasy winds things down with its laid-back broken synth tones. Even when one considers McLean and Mördlinger's musical pedigree, Put Rings on All My Fingers to Weigh Down My Hands is still an astonishing debut, and a release that manages to sound equally fresh and accomplished. The EP's mishmash of styles and influences results in a record of continuous surprises and a listening experience that few could consider boring. It really is a remarkable release, and one can't help but wonder what this dynamic duo will produce next. We're going to listen to a song from it now. This was my favourite cut on the EP. This is Avril by Curbside Landseer.

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It's 8:53 on your Monday morning. You're tuned in to Triple Z's 102.1 FM and you're listening to a show called Suffering Jukebox with myself, Nick Steffen. But I'm only going to be here for about 7 more minutes and I'm going to pass over to Jimmy for an episode of Culture Vultures. Cannot wait to hear what he has in store. Now, I just listened to a new track from Stan, Don't Listen to Me, which is one of two singles that they've released recently, the other one being What's the Use. I really love the guitar tone that they get on that track, and I'm going to have the opportunity to ask them a little bit more about that because Stan is going to be phoning in an interview next week here on Suffering Jukebox. Going to be scheduling that one about 8:15 a.m. So do tune in to hear what Stan has to say about the new singles and about the forthcoming live shows that they have booked. Before that, we had a bit of a fun one. Leah Karina, a track called Christofina. They're a North Macedonian band, and I found them on the weekend after reading an article about North Macedonian music, and I just love the jaggedy kind of like, but still quite poppy post-punk vibe of that one. Leah Karina, L-E-A-C-A-R-I-N-E, if you feel like checking that one out yourself. It's off an album of the same name. And Christofina is in Cyrillic, so I'm not going to tell you how to spell that one, but definitely check the album out. It's a fun listen. The top of the bracket, we had Curbside Lamsia, a track called Avril. That comes off of Suffering Jukebox's Pick of the Week, which is Curbside Lamsia's Put Rings on My Fingers. It's a long title. I'm just going to check it so I don't get it wrong. Put Rings on All My Fingers to Weigh Down My Hands. That one came out a couple of weeks ago on Scenic Route, a London-based record label. Now, it's 8:55. We've come to the end of the show. Thanks to Justin from the old Ambo for subscribing. Thank you to everyone.

Everybody who has texted in, thank you to Pete for the homework. I'm definitely going to check out Osric Tentacles, whether it's the best of or whether it's a couple of those other albums you've suggested, and I might have some feedback for you next week to see what I make of them. They certainly sound like a bit of a trip, but I'm into all sorts of weird and wacky music, so I look forward to digging in. And yeah, I'll be back 6 a.m. next week. But before I go, I do want to tell you about a couple of cool things that are coming up. This Thursday at Season 3, we've got the Annie Room Takeover featuring moi, Wisha and Margaret. So that's Thursday the 24th of the 9th from 7 p.m. Tickets are only $5. Next week also, I'm curating an Experimental Tuesday at the Cave-In featuring Leon from Leica, Cade from Valve, Helen Fransman from Akisco and Casey from Freya. It's going to be a fun night. Come along, have a pizza, have a beer, enjoy some experimental music. But hey, look, this has been Suffering Jukebox. I'm still Nick Steffen, but I got to get out of here and hand over to Jimmy. Going to end with a song from Spike Fuck because they're playing next week and I'm interviewing them on the show next week. So I'll see you then.

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1: Good morning, this is Jess, Louie, and Chander with your 9 a.m. Zetlines. In local news, renewable energy advocates such as Andrew Bray of the Renewable Energy Alliance concerns about Queensland's government use of special call-in power to reassess at least three projects, namely the Baldercombe Energy near Rockhampton, as well as Marmadua and Middle Creek Energy Hub. The two once turned down projects are near the proposed $32 billion Dalby Data Center, and advocates say that the uncertainty makes it harder for both communities and investors. While Energy Minister David Janetsky defends the state's balanced approach to energy, and National MP David Littleproud calls for all power options, including gas, coal, and nuclear, to be put on the table. In more local news, the International Olympic Committee has approved the Fitzroy River in Rockhampton to host rowing and canoe sprint at the 2032 Brisbane Games after an independent technical assessment, despite months of debate over crocodiles, flooding risk, and accommodation. Experts are split on the crocodile risk, with a local crocodile farmer calling it a media beat-up and a University of Queensland professor calling the decision is misguided. Meanwhile, rowing buddies say several more details still need to be confirmed in the next phase of planning.
2: In national news, the Eat Up charity, founded by Lyndon Galea, has launched their Spoonful pilot program at Elizabeth Street Primary School in Mo, Victoria, where volunteers prepare a healthy lunch for every student each day in a school kitchen upgraded using funds from the program. It was launched in response to rising food insecurity, which affects up to 22% of children across Australia. Eat Up say they hope to add two more schools to the pilot program, with plans to eventually expand countrywide. In more national news, after a long wait, Australia's first long dementia study has been released, with governments and healthcare professionals urging people to pay close attention to findings. The new survey found that less than half of Australians living with dementia received a diagnosis in the first year, while about 40% of survey respondents reported having not received any further information regarding support services following their diagnosis. The Australian Institute of Health and Welfare surveyed 266 people living with dementia and over 1,600 carers between 2025 and January of this year. Dementia is now considered by many to be the defining health crisis of the 21st century and is now the leading cause of death in Australia. It's estimated that 1 million Australians will be living with the condition over the next 35 years.
3: In international news, health workers in parts of the Democratic Republic of the Congo have begun receiving a vaccine that many hope will provide protection against the Ebola virus. The vaccine rollout started on Saturday in Bunia, the capital of Ituria, where the epicentre of the fastest-growing outbreak of Ebola is. The operation is backed by the World Health Organization and Doctors Without Borders, and will also target North Kivu, where cases have been sharply rising. Around 50,000 health and other frontline workers will be injected with the Erebo vaccine, which was developed for use against the more common Zaire strain. Its effectiveness against the current Ebola strain caused by the Bundibugyo virus will be monitored in 20,000 recipients for up to 1 year. While the World Health Organization officials have cited encouraging signs that transmission may be slowing down, Doctors Without Borders warned on Friday that there is no clear evidence the epidemic is coming under control. For your weather today, Brisbane has early fog, then sunny skies. It's currently 20.6 degrees with an expected maximum of 31. The fire danger is low and the UV index is predicted to reach 8, which is in the very high band. That's all your news for 9am. We'll be back at 10am with more. In the meantime, you can find us on our social media or head to 4zzz.org.au.
4: Good morning, McGangan! Are you all ready for another fantastic week here at 4ZZZ? I hope so. We're about to kick things off with Culture.

This is Chuck D, leader of Public Enemy. Senator Briggs, a self-proclaimed big noter, is traveling north to the national stronghold of Shepherd and Victoria, yorta country, to stand with his people in the face of adversity. The city of Greater Shepherdin are actively using regressive politics to undermine social progress by not acknowledging January 26th as a day of mourning. Denying history is an abuse of human rights. The senator believes the city of Greater Shepherdin finds psychological discomfort in paying tribute to William Cooper and the Yorta Yorta people for trying to teach New Australians the meaning of civilization in the face of white supremacy.

0: You know, I grew up in Shetland, I went to school. It was never something that really came up. So my view of Australia Day was a day of celebration for all.
1: Yeah, that's right. This is Culture Vultures. This is 4ZZZ. It's Jimmy and Matthew in the studio today. Saying hello, Matthew. Yes.
2: Definitely not.
1: No, yes, we are. Yes, we are. That was, of course, the inimitable.
2: Yeah.
1: Adam Briggs with the album of the week this week, Songs in the Key of Wrestling, by his new project, I suppose, Big Noda. I went to the gig the other week, mate, and as I understand it, he's been dreaming of doing something like this since before he started. This is why he got into it, guys. So definitely go check out that album, because that is amazing. And to get Chuck D to give you a shout-out on your album, mate, you must be doing pretty damn well. Like I said, this is Culture Vultures. It's Jimmy and Matthew here.
2: Yep.
1: And before we go any further, we're going to acknowledge the Turrbal and Yagara people on whose lands we are broadcasting from. Sovereignty was never ceded.
2: Huh?
1: Yeah, you know that? That's the acknowledgement of country, Matthew. You've got to learn that. Well, we're going to train you up to do it, mate.
2: Definitely not.
1: Yes, definitely are. Definitely are, brother. You'd be proud of where you're from there, mate. And someone else who is proud of where they're from is, of course, Miss Canina. Language warning. Language warning. It's Miss Canina. You know how it goes, hey. Another new album. Then 2 weeks ago, I was saying album of the year, but now that Pixie's dropped Songs in the Key of Wrestling, and by the way, potentially the greatest album name ever, there's some competition for best album of the year in Jimbo's books, mate. What do you think, Matthew? Who's better, Miss Canina or Big Noda?
2: One or the other,
1: yeah, that's right. They're pretty damn good. Both of them pretty damn good.
2: You have to vote yourself. One or the other.
1: One or the other. Sometimes that's how it is, hey. Like, they are pretty even or equal in awesomeness, I believe. And so does Matthew. You guys can have a vote yourselves. You're just about to listen to some more Miss Canina. This is Blackprint, title track of the album Blackprint by Miss Canina. Language warning.

0: That's right, guys. We couldn't hold on any longer. You guys wanted it to. Don't lie, don't lie. This is, of course, the Rabbitohs Report, and we are getting stuck in today to the off-season changes we may or may not need to make. What do you think, Matthew?
1: The re-sign track is, like, who are we going to...
0: Yeah, we've got some big decisions to make coming up, don't we?
1: Yep.
0: Yeah. You were saying before, we definitely need to re-sign this 37-year-old man.
1: Yeah, that's the first one, and Jamie is closer. Closer to a new deal.
0: Jamie Humphries.
1: Yeah.
0: Yeah, that'd be cool. We do need to lock in that half, don't we?
1: And we have to sort out this 18 guys and negotiate stuff.
0: Yeah, definitely. Hey, definitely. Some hard stuff we've got to do, isn't it?
1: Mary Tullis, third guy.
0: Yeah.
1: And don't know about Mitchell yet. Don't know what is.
0: Yeah, we don't know about Mitchell yet. But, you know, and of course, we've got to talk like this because the game was the other week. So I know we had a week in between. But what happened in the game before, the final?
1: Which one?
0: The final. So the final, we lost. What do you think of that game?
1: That's bad referee.
0: Bad referee? Yeah,
1: yes.
0: Okay. Ashley Klein involved again. In amongst the controversy. I believe he was in a bit of controversy yesterday afternoon at the Warriors game.
1: No, end of the game. Like, end of the game. Like, throwing bottles.
0: So the people are speaking. And I don't think Ashley Klein's going to like what they say about him. That's my take. I'm going to have to watch the game and see the decisions. But they seem to keep popping up around the same name. And so you've got to start asking questions.
1: I'm jumping ahead.
0: Yeah. Oh, we can jump ahead. We can go wherever we want, Matthew. We're radio presenters today, mate.
1: No, like the... It's a hard one.
0: It is hard.
1: Which one who we need to keep in the cap.
0: And to deal with the salary cap. That's pretty hard to do, isn't it?
1: I'll keep the 11 back row. It's a...
0: Tallis Duncan?
1: Yeah, and 11. Both of them for new deal.
0: And for feeder?
1: Yeah.
0: Yeah, that sounds like a pretty good... This could be a State of Origin level pack, couldn't it? That could be really good.
1: The fullback is... stiff between... Pocket Rocket or Matt Dufty or 27. We don't know.
0: So for people at home, because they might know.
1: We don't know. It's a question mark for Nick.
0: But they might know who the Pocket Rocket is. Who's the Pocket Rocket?
1: Dry Gray,
0: yeah. Long-term player for South.
1: Big question mark towards 27. It's a big question mark about Harbs and Hooker.
0: Yeah, that's it, mate. That's it, hey. There's a big question marks, and we might need some thinking music while we think about these big question marks. Coming up now, we've got a local artist, Miles Natu. He's just released a new album very recently. Amazing guy. Language warnings, guys. Language warnings.
1: And one thing.

0: It's here and it's queer. 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Welcome to Paradise. 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
1: That's right, proud sponsors of 4ZZZ Melt Festival. 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
2: Yeah.
1: But that's a really important news. But we've got more important information, Matthew, don't we?
2: Yeah. What is it?
1: The NRL!
2: Yes.
1: We were just talking about, you were just saying that you don't think the Knights can make the final.
2: I don't know. Depends how about crazy guy gags, what he did to us.
1: he played a really, really smart move in that game, mate. He attracted the attention of someone who, when they fixated on the wrong part of the game, affects the team's performance. And that was a brilliant play. You got to remember the gamesmanship. Well, not gamesmanship. It's just simple smart play. It's something that you've got to appreciate out there. Gagai knew what he was doing. That was brilliant. kept Latrell Mitchell distracted for a bit there, hey.
2: We got to do it to him in 27 to Gags, what he did to us in the first place.
1: Yeah. Well, yeah, that could work, couldn't it?
2: What are we looking at?
1: We had some information up, didn't we? Because Matthew didn't think that I believed him about Jamie Humphries, so we had to look this up.
2: Yeah.
1: And look, with Walker and Humphries deals to be officially announced, this would almost sort out the entire South Sydney Rabbitohs roster. They'd have 29 of the 30 mandatory spots filled.
2: How many roster we got? You got 29.
1: That's if these deals go through, Matthew.
2: Yeah.
1: Yeah. So right now, presumably right now, we've got 27.
2: Yeah.
1: Yeah, so that'd be cool. And then the last one on that would be Talis Duncan, we reckon.
2: Yeah, and so the figure that money we look at in the...
1: The figures?
2: Yeah, the names down here.
1: Yeah, so we had some more. We had Payne Huss is on a seven-figure deal, which we think's a couple million.
2: Okay.
1: And there's Latrell, he's on a seven-figure deal. Jack White, and I'm pretty sure he's pretty close to a seven-figure deal.
2: That could be his last.
1: Fafita is. And Campbell Graham. Campbell Graham had a great game in the final.
2: I'll keep those guys.
1: Made about 5 try-saving tackles in the first half. That was brilliant work.
2: In the transition as a club.
1: Yeah, into the microphone, man.
2: Transition.
1: There we go. That's much better. Yeah.
2: Transition.
1: We're getting too excited here.
2: No. Transition as a coaching role after 27 could be transition the club coaching
1: role.
2: That's
1: Cody Walker.
2: Yeah.
1: Yeah, and that's a really intelligent move, I feel.
2: Yep.
1: It's great to hear that coming from you, Matthew. You bring
2: not
1: all this
2: that one,
1: great
2: the second one.
1: To me and the rest of the people.
2: Second, that's first one. Walker's first one, Humphrey's second, closer.
1: Yeah, Humphrey's closer. And he did a backflip on another club.
2: That's Bears coming up next season.
1: He backflip.
2: He maybe have cold feet, maybe. A cold feet.
1: It's a long way to move.
2: Yeah. You first stayed
1: for a 24-year-old kid, that's a long way to go.
2: He first stayed down south.
1: Yeah.
2: And old man.
1: We're on to the old man page, yes. The old man, Cody Walker. 36 years old right now, but still dominating the league.
2: He have old legs to keep going.
1: Yeah.
2: 26 tries, 29 breaks.
1: 26 try assists this season. That's pretty good. That's 26 times he passed the ball and someone scored a try,
2: Campbell.
1: Matthew. You got to speak into the microphone.
2: Campbell caused his re-signed deal.
1: Campbell Graham wants him to be re-signed.
2: No. Yeah. That's CEN 177.
1: Yeah, that's another radio station. Yeah. And we're much better than them, so we're not going to mention these guys.
2: That's the next...
1: We'll read the quote. This is from SEN 1170 Drive in June on Campbell Graham. This is when he did the interview, so you can look this up if you really
2: and
1: want.
2: And he would be a member of the coaching staff.
1: And it is almost like having a member of the coaching staff out there with you. That's how in-depth his knowledge of the game is. It's really incredible. And that's coming from a fellow teammate saying he would love... Just playing with him is like having a coach out there with you.
2: And around the club.
1: And around the club as well. And the best mates with Dry Arrow. Like, he was really big friends with Dry Arrow.
2: Yeah. I don't know when that can happen. Maybe in a couple of weeks.
1: Yeah.
2: And
1: let's hope.
2: It's understood Wayne will transition into... follow the 2027.
1: It is understood Walker will transition into a coaching role at South Sydney following the 2027 season, joining Wayne Bennett's staff. So Wayne's already decided he wants Walker to coach. Is that what they're saying?
2: Yeah, or in the sideline.
1: Yeah. Yeah, well, that's
2: his
1: be
2: coaching
1: really
2: process will be fit young Ashton Ward.
1: Yeah. A big benefit for Ashton Ward to have someone like Cody Walker helping him figure out how to play football at the big stage, because it's a hard game to play at that level.
2: And we look, Wayne, just talking to people at Halfbacks rival clubs.
1: That's it, mate. All right, mate, we better put some more music on before we get in trouble.
2: Before we kick out here.
1: Yeah, they might kick us out. We keep talking about football, mate. look, this is a new addition to the Hot Bin. This is Warren Mason. He comes from out West Queensland. West Queensland, mate. West Queensland. It's from out the country. This is country music. This is some great music. They just had a thing. Look, I'm going to play the song. This is Nightbird, Warren Mason.

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1: 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And you can find out all the information you need to get involved. Get involved with the station. And you can be like me and Matthew, hanging here, having a chat about football. And all the things that everyone loves in Brisbane, which is South Sydney, obviously. But another game of football happened on the weekend, Matthew.
2: Yeah?
1: Yeah, there was a big Aussie rules game.
2: Two teams.
1: There were two teams playing on the weekend, right?
2: No, this weekend coming up, the Perina final.
1: The grand final, yeah. And who made the grand final? We're talking about this before, mate.
2: Dolphins...
1: Oh, this is the NRL grand final. Yeah, we reckon the Dolphins will make it, do we?
2: Dolphins.
1: I think that will make a lot of people around here happy if the Dolphins made it.
2: Dolphins or Newcastle.
1: You reckon Newcastle's going to make it too?
2: I'm not sure.
1: Who's Newcastle playing this week?
2: Panthers.
1: Ooh, can Kalen Ponga take out Nathan Cleary? Nathan might be suspended, isn't it?
2: No, he's escaped the suspended.
1: Oh, he escaped? Ah, that'd be right.
2: And he gave up the goal kicking because he had a toe problem.
1: He's got a toe problem, so he's had to give up the goal kicking. There. But there was another game as well. There was an Aussie rules game.
2: What?
1: There was an AFL game on the weekend, mate. And and our buddy Shane might be going down to watch this one this weekend.
2: Yeah.
1: We're going to give a big shout out to Shane?
2: Oh, maybe he can...
1: Maybe we love you, Shane. Maybe.
2: No, throw water bottles. Like, maybe a few Lions fans can throw water bottles.
1: Nah, we don't need to do that. The Hawthorne fans were there, weren't they?
2: Yeah.
1: And so were the Warriors fans in that game as well. Seems like everyone's getting very, very angry out there. It is just a game of footy, guys.
2: That's a tunnel.
1: Yeah.
2: I don't see anyone else throwing bottles or cans or glass.
1: Nah.
2: Doing the Spencer. Spencer can... It's good for a water bottle.
1: That's right. The crazy man, Spencer. All right, we're going to get some more music going while we think of more cool things to talk about here. We are bringing you all the information you guys want. Right now, we've got Look Up by Sicko.

Yes, that's right. Change has to come. And we're getting towards the end of our show here. Transmission's coming up next day. So I'm sure you guys will love to hear what they've got going on today. That was Moju, Change Has to Come. Before that, Sicko, Look Up. Me and Matthew are here debating the decisions that South Sydney should make. I think one of us needs to become the new head coach of Souths. Sorry, Wayne. Sorry, Wayne, you're out, mate. But we're going to continue on here right now. This is Duffman by Kate. This is off the Live From Her Lounge Room, I think, album. We'll find out in a sec.

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1: 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This is Culture Vultures. My name's Jimmy. We've got Matthew here. And we're coming up to the end here, so we're going to be really quick, hey? We're just going to read these songs out. We just had Creature of the Night by Self, Eligible for the Hot 100, Duffman by Kate. Not eligible for the 100. Change as to car, Madrid, not eligible. Look Up by Sika, and I love that one. Hey, that's a great song. I think that might be on my shortlist. We're going to continue on here. 4ZZZ, Culture Vultures. We're getting very close to the end of the show.

Why, lady lass, 4ZZZ, this is Culture Vultures. I'm Jimmy, Matthew's over there, mate, and we've run out of time, but it's all right because transmission's coming up right next. And they've got a great show for us, as always. I'm sure there's going to be as many great songs as we just played. To go out today, though, we're going to leave you with another new song, another local, another First Nations artist are eligible for the Hot 100. And this one's actually really damn fine. And this is Starburst X by Yingaray.

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1: Good morning, this is Louis Chandler and Jess with your 10 a.m. Zedlines. In local news, plans are progressing for another large electronic billboard to be put in place in the Queen Street Mall. An application was lodged with the Brisbane City Council earlier this month, seeking to install a new roof to support the billboard on top of a building currently occupied by Off Your Tree and Telstra. According to the application, the building's current roof has deteriorated significantly due to a mix of water damage, fungal decay, and termite activity. Experts have raised questions about the future of Brisbane's public spaces in light of the decision, hoping to spark new debate on how digital technology should be managed in Queensland's urban areas. In more local news, Nufarm has taken the crown for the coolest neighbourhood in Australia for 2026.